0: From UPM to Sapura, Sungai Besi to Kuching, and heavy flow toward Jalan Istana. NPEE 10, heavy traffic from Pantai Dalam to Bangsa and Kuching Lama to Pantai Dalam Tol. SE 18, congestion from Sungai Rama to Hill 10 and Balakong to Mine. Spring E23, heavy from Zamasato and to Kayu Ara and Mangkara to Jalan Duta. Ada highway slow traffic reported on NKVE, Setia Alam to Shah Alam, Elite E6, Putrajaya to Sifu, Max E20, Sri Kembangan to Bukit Jalil, Dash E31, Kota Damansara to Pencala, and Duke E33, Greenwood to Setapasa on the Lakas Highway, the Smart Lane and Active from kilometer 1.0 to 0.1 North Park to East Flow towards Kajang Perdana. Set to reminder, drive carefully, especially to rainy conditions. Motorists are advised to maintain a safety following distance, while motorcyclists should avoid group riding and stay alert of vehicle on emergency lane. For the latest update, follow at LM Traffic, or if you want to report any accident or congestion, please contact LM Hotline at 1-800-887-52. That's all for traffic update this morning. 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
1: Well, thank you so much, Saiful, for that.
0: Yeah, thank you, Anna.
1: All right, you have a great day, yeah?
0: You too.
2: Bye, Saiful. Bye.
1: Bye.
2: All right, so looking at the traffic situation in Kuching City Center, you can expect heavy traffic towards the city center, or specifically on the main roads like Jalan Tun Razak,
1: mm-hmm.
2: Jalan Batu Kawa. That's about an 8-minute delay in your drive time. Right before the Sungai Kuat Bridge along the Kuching Outer Ring Road, about 4-minute delay in your drive time, that area. It's currently bumper to bumper along Jalan Tun Juga. This is because there's an accident occurred in that area, which is causing a 5-minute delay in your drive time, that area. So please drive safely, yeah? Now moving on to Kota Kinabalu, expect some heavy traffic along Jalan Tuaran Bypass heading towards the city center. An accident occurred over there, so about 4 minutes ago, which is causing a bumper-to-bumper situation. Jalan UMS is currently bumper-to-bumper as well. This is due to the amount of vehicles on the road, which is causing about an 8-minute delay in your drive time heading towards the city center. Also, along Jalan Bantayan Minintod, which is causing about an 8-minute delay in your drive time due to the amount of vehicles on the road as well. Jalan Kiansom is affected as well. Jalan Lintas, light traffic over there, and also along Jalan Kolam. So once again, if you're driving right now, remember to watch out for those potholes and please use your signal when making a turn.
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1: Good morning and welcome to Trax Morning Show with Otto and Anne. And right now, it is our interview feature of the day. 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
2: Hi, good morning, guys.
3: Good morning. So, thank you very much for coming to the studio. Now, we had a little conversation off air. You've been in this business for more than 10 years, 13 years already. And you started off as a air stewardess.
1: Yeah. Wow.
3: And then transitioned into bridal. Makeup, artistry, and all that. And so give us through the process. How did this all happen?
1: Okay. Yeah.
2: Sure. So I think how it all started is that throughout my entire childhood, I had my after school hours with my mom in her salon till she closes.
1: Mm. Ah.
2: It has existed prior. And then, of course, I never saw myself being a makeup artist, to be really honest, because I see my mom doing it every day. And she kind of wakes up at that 2 o'clock in the morning, you know, all that odd hours thing. And I pursued to be a flight attendant because I love traveling.
1: Ah, yes.
2: So, yes, I was doing that for a couple of years. And then off Sky, so I was in the operations, also in the airlines business. And then I think my mom was already signaling me, like, you have one choice now, whether you take it up or we're going to close down, you know.
1: Yeah.
2: So I thought at that point in time, I just said, okay, let's just give it a go.

0: things started growing, and I decided to do this, and I loved how weekends you're busy, Monday mm-hmm. to Friday you have your time for yourself. And as we grow, we have a family, we want to yes. spare that time, and I enjoyed that balance, and I said, okay, you know what, let's just do this and grow this. That's how it all started.
1: I'm sure with your busy schedule as an air stewardess, did you have any time to actually follow your mom and then since my mom is doing it, and then I realized that I'm like working like almost seven days a yeah. week, and always traveling. When is that point where you realize maybe I should try this out? At what point? At what age? And what actually contributed more towards that?
0: Mm. I think it was more of realization. It was a lot of our families telling us, like, you have a business already in the family.
2: Yeah.
0: Why would you want to go out there?
2: Yeah, deviate and do something
0: yeah,
2: else, right?
0: Do something mm. else.
2: Yeah.
0: Mom has already built a very strong base. Mm-hmm. And don't let it close down. And being yeah. the only daughter at home who can visibly do makeup, mm-hmm. I think that was one of the biggest push for me.
2: Yes.
0: And because I was already flying, makeup was already part of my daily routine.
2: Okay, okay.
0: It wasn't something that I need to learn different or learn externally to mm-hmm. then execute this.
2: Yeah, I understand.
0: So it was an easier process. It was a smoother process for me to get into it and mm-hmm. then just go deeper and learn more things.
2: So your mom was also doing bridal.
0: Yes.
2: For
0: yes,
2: bridal.
0: Yes.
2: So you decided to, you know what, I'm just gonna do bridal as well, because you know weddings are a niche kind of like in a crowd, right? So did you think about like, hey, maybe I should do something else, mm-hmm. maybe like do makeup for other events, yeah. but not so specifically weddings? So how did you go about that?
0: No, I didn't have two thoughts about it.
2: Really?
0: No. Yeah, most of the time, because I think the wedding itself is such a happy occasion,
2: mm-hmm.
0: and I kind of got very stuck to it. Like, I felt happy being surrounded by happy occasion mm-hmm. on every other weekend. Mm-hmm, you know? Mm-hmm. Like, so that made me say, I didn't have to think otherwise.
2: Yes. Yeah. Now, makeup is often seen as a beauty enhancement, right? But do you think it also plays a role in confidence and self-expression?
0: Absolutely, yes. Uh-huh. I think beauty is just not about appearance to me. Mm-hmm, it's about how you feel on the inside, that confidence that you build. Relating to what I do, like, I have clients coming sitting on my chair feeling very insecure. You can see it, you know.
2: Yeah.
0: But after you do the whole process, the makeup and then the hair, or
2: and then they see the before and after.
0: Yeah, yeah. And it gives you so much joy when they actually feel so confident walking down the aisles, feeling so happy.
2: Yeah.
0: And I think that is a different level of satisfaction mm-hmm, when you deliver such a job. I think the fact that you feel very present at that moment, mm-hmm. that transformation. Yeah.
2: Now, can I also ask the business aspect of it? Now, you're also the founder of J Beauty. I believe this is you, right?
0: Yeah.
2: You came up with this name.
0: Yeah.
2: And how did that come about?
0: Well, J Beauty, so I also started teaching mm-hmm. after like 6 to 7 years, and you know, based on the demand that we got both locally and internationally, and it was already so much to invest in learning the skill itself, and then we have cosmetic to invest in, and then we have tools to invest in, so it can get a little overwhelming. So I just wanted to see if I can make an impact to it,
2: mm-hmm.
0: and then I started, you know, doing my research and work based on what is it that I could bring and make it available, accessible for makeup artists or someone who wears makeup daily on a day-to-day basis, right? Mm-hmm. So I want it to be something accessible, beautiful, at the same time easy to use, and affordable at the same time.
2: Oh, affordable. Mm. I like that, huh?
1: If you have any questions for our guest here today,
2: yes.
1: we are also live on TikTok, Facebook at Trax FM Official. That's TRAXXFMOFFICIAL. Quick hello to Timbal, who says, good morning. Semua selamat bertugas. Thank you very much. Now, just, you know, when it comes to makeup, right, I'm very sure you have like stages and all that. Mm-hmm. So as a beginner and starting off a business, how do you even start in terms of value towards your business, in terms of pricing value towards it?
0: Okay, value. I think now, if I got you right, people are willing to pay for the experiences that you have gained over the many years, right? So if you're an amateur, then you have a certain value that you fall into it. You can't just start charging clients mm-hmm. at a premium rate. It all comes in the years of experiences. That's how I would say. Mm-hmm. So the standard fees applies based on the market research in the areas that we are. Like Penang, it could be different. KL, it could be different. Kuantan, it could be different. So that's how it's being the very

0: information is there.
1: Mm-hmm. So you say there's the standard out there that people need to research first before setting a price.
0: Yes, yes.
1: And also towards your value.
0: Yeah.
1: And so with regards to that as well, how do you even increase your value? What do you need to do to further yourself in this industry?
0: I think the fact that you're continuously learning to add more knowledge to what it is, because trends changes. Now we have so much access to social media now.
2: Yeah.
0: So we can see the next minute how people do it in the UK or how people do it in the Middle Eastern countries. So like for me, I take the effort to travel abroad to learn.
2: Wow.
0: Yes. So all those are investments, right? Mm-hmm, so with practice, with how trending you are in the now, and then how much you can relate to what people want, I think based on that you can also price yourself accordingly.
2: Mm-hmm,
1: and when it comes to trends nowadays, what do you see in trend?
2: Yeah.
0: Oh, nice question. So with the trend, I think because I've been with mom and then I've been doing this for 13 years. I think I saw the transition between then and now.
2: No, it's like maybe correct me if I'm wrong. Yeah. I think the trend now is like not extravagant.
0: Yeah.
2: I feel the look is very like subtle.
0: Yeah.
2: Subtle glam. Yeah. But the glam is still there.
0: There.
2: Yeah. But yeah, tell me, explain to me.
0: Yeah, you're right. You're right. Uh-huh. I think what it is now is that we have glam has not died, you know.
2: Yeah,
0: it's
2: still
0: there. People still want it to be very glamorous. They want to have that royal. They still want to have that elegance to it. But I think what has changed is the amount of layers that goes on on the skin.
2: Mm-hmm.
0: They want skin to look like skin.
2: Yeah,
0: people are comfortable with what they already are, and they're like, please don't change me.
2: Yes,
0: my husband needs to recognize me after the wedding.
2: Yes, I remember in those days. I mean, not so long ago. It was like when somebody on their wedding day, they get their makeup done, even the family members can't recognize them. They're like, who are you?
0: Yes.
2: Like, yeah. So it's like a total change.
0: Yeah.
2: Right? But now I feel like everybody want to stay true to themselves.
0: True.
2: Which is great. So that is the trend you would
0: that
2: see.
0: That is
2: right?
0: The trend. And I think I was able to witness that then and now.
2: Yeah.
0: And it has changed.
2: And you had to change as well, right?
0: Yeah, of course. Yeah. So we had to do a lot of studies. And I think the plus here is that there's so many cosmetic companies now comes up with products that can help you to achieve such results.
2: Mm-hmm.
1: Okay. So we're going to go for a little short break.
2: Yes.
1: And then when we come back, we'll talk about more of your nitty gritty stuff, particularly the makeup that you use and all that. Yeah. So once again, we're live on TikTok and also on Facebook. So guys, if you have any questions for our guests here today, any questions with regards to the business, how to grow and all that, let us know. Leave a comment down there and we'll get to it. Yeah.
2: Now, we've been speaking to Justina Mary. She's a bridal makeup artist, educator, and also the founder of J Beauty. We will be right back after this.

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1: Good morning and welcome to Mind Your Business with Otto and Anna. And I have been speaking to Justina Mary, a bridal makeup artist, educator and founder of J Beauty. We are also live on Facebook and TikTok at Trax FM Official. And looks like we already have a question, Otto.
2: All right. So Franzini Nadia says, hey, Jess, one of your many brides here. Mm-hmm. How are you managing family and business?
3: Nice. I'll be very honest, it has not been that easy, all right? Of course, being busy and then you've got family to look after, but I'm so grateful that I have a great support system at home. Mm-hmm. My mom, my dad, my husband, they take over whenever I need to step out. Because when I travel for work, it's 7 days or 10 days that I don't come back for.
1: Wow.
3: So they take full charge. Mm-hmm. My husband takes full charge with my child, and my parents will come in and give them a hand. And I think ask for help, that's like the magic word. Yeah, try and not to balance everything yourself. If you need help, just go out there and ask.
1: Yeah. Also off air, I was asking you this, right? Of course, when you do makeup for a bride, it's not like a one-time thing. Could you walk through us the process of, like, from the moment you book them, like, do you meet with them? Mm-hmm. What's the whole process like?
3: Right, so we have a very straightforward process. Of course, with the social media that's already there, they are able to see everything visually. Mm-hmm. So they know what style we want, what style they want. And if we fall into that category of their needs, so they would immediately send us a text, and then we will direct them to a portal where they can make their reservation with us upon availability. Once the booking has been confirmed, they then will be sent out with a confirmation message with on when would they come in for a consultation. Mm-hmm. Then the bride will come in a month before to meet us and, you know, discuss with us the looks that they want, the hair that they want. They would bring us with their saris. Mm. You know, we'll have a look at it, and then we also give out jewelries that they would be wearing, the artificial ones. They would choose what goes along with whatever they're going to wear, and that's the day that we actually have a whole session of discussion on what they have imagined of, you know, looking on the mm-hmm, wedding day. Mm-hmm. And then we then talk about the timing on the day. So typically a bride would be ready an hour to 2 hours before the wedding time.
1: Yes, yes.
3: And the entire process of makeup takes about 3 hours generally.
1: It's a long time.
2: It's a long time.
3: That's a long time.
2: Okay. It's a lot of process as well.
3: Yes.
2: And I want to know, is there any moment where you reject a client?
3: many years ago. Many, uh-huh, many years ago. I think falling back to the trend and the style and the niche that we wanted, I think I had a request where she wanted two shades or three shades lighter than the actual skin. Mm. I think I fell back to my principle of, no, that is not something that I want to do. So I had to turn down my client at that point of time.
1: Mm. Wow. Okay. Mm. You had your own principles and you stuck to it, right?
3: Yeah.
1: Now, I also wanted to ask you, right? Have you ever had clients where they come to the consultation and then the whole look, and then they get so disappointed. They're like, you know what? I don't want to take your service. Yeah. Has that ever happened?
3: No, it doesn't.
1: Okay, thank goodness. It means your service is really good.
2: In terms of makeup, I did mention this before we went for a break. Is there like specific makeup that you use, or maybe your clients use? They want the specific makeup.
1: Yeah, like the certain brands they like, and then they want you to use that as well.
3: Yes. Because now, if you look at it, people have good exposure to what it is out there. In mm-hmm. those days, makeup artists know about cosmetics brands and so on. But now, every single one of us have got great access to what it is out mm-hmm, there mm-hmm. and what a certain product does. So clients are very, very open about asking us, okay, what are the brands that you carry in your kit? And they are very open to let us know, like, I'm sensitive to a certain brand. Mm-hmm. Do you actually use this brand? So that kind of gives us that awareness of, okay, she's already highlighted a certain things and we're not supposed to use a certain things. Mm-hmm. But with the brand itself, I think there's so many variation out there, but we use specifically based on what works for us,
1: yes,
3: according to the climate that we deal with in our country.
1: Mm-hmm. Now, of course, when it comes to this industry, the beauty industry is highly competitive, right?
3: Yeah.
1: What are some of the biggest challenges you faced, you know, growing your business into a brand and all that?
3: Right. So for me, when I wanted to come up with a brand, I realized that artistic talent wasn't enough to grow a brand.
1: Yeah.
3: You know, it's two different worlds, to be very honest with you. And I think it was a lot more, I had to learn up a lot more on digital marketing, the operations of it, the product quality of it. There was a lot of samples that had to come in, had to mm-hmm. go. So it actually looks as easy as it is, but it's a whole lot of a year of a process to come up with one good quality product.
1: Wow. Mm. Otto?
2: I'm just blown away because looking at her Instagram right now,
1: yes,
2: your company.
1: I'm also looking at it. Wow, that's so much, incredible.
2: It is. And I can see that a lot of it is more natural.
1: Mm-hmm.
2: Just a tad of glow, which you mentioned off air as well.
3: Yeah.
2: So I totally understand what you mean by, you know, not going towards your principle. Yeah. Not two tones lower than what you have right now or whatever. Yeah. Mm-hmm. But showing the true beauty from within and making it glow during the wedding. So if you want to know more about our guest here today, you can just log on to her and follow her as well on her socials, particularly on Instagram. It's Justina_MUA. That's JASTINA_MUA.
1: And so, since we are talking about, you know, Instagram, I see that you have a lot of followers, a lot of posts. Social media, right? So speaking about social media, how has that helped you in growing your business and attracting clients?
3: Right. One word, social media has taken me places. It actually plays a big role, especially in the skill job that I'm doing at the moment. Because it's so straightforward that I come into your profile, I know what you do,
1: mm-hmm.
3: and I don't have to physically sell my business anymore.
1: Yeah.
3: You know, they see it, they like it, they convince themselves to get it done.
1: Mm-hmm,
3: And I think it's also the trust that we build over the time, being consistent with what we do. Like I said, you know, if I have a principle and then I decided to just follow it through so that the message is pretty clear when they come into my profile.
1: Mm-hmm.
3: So in that term, it has really helped in a big scale, I would say.
1: Oh, that's
2: great. And first starting off your business and also on social media, did you find that it's kind of pressuring to start off your business on social media? What were the things involved in making sure that you follow the algorithm? Is it very important?
3: Yeah, I think it was much easier 13 years ago, to be very specific.
1: Okay.
3: But it is getting very pressuring as time goes with the algorithm, Instagram changing, you know, the way they do things and the way your work is being, you know, how it comes on the feed. So a lot more effort is required now.
1: I see, more than ever, right?
3: Yeah.
1: Otto, should we go for a short break before do you want to say something?
2: No, I'm just looking at the Instagram.
1: Yeah, okay. Stop stalking her. We are talking to her right now.
2: Okay. Her husband is here, so I'm with him.
1: Okay, we are speaking to Justina Mary, the bridal makeup artist, educator, and also founder of J Beauty. Should you have any questions, you can head on over to TikTok or Facebook Live right now and drop in your messages over there. We're going to go take a short break and we'll be right back. Be a boy.

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1: Good morning and welcome to Mind Your Business with Otto and Anna right here. We have been speaking to Justina Mary. She's a bridal makeup artist, an educator, and the founder of J Beauty.
2: Now that we know her humble beginnings and the why, the big why she started this business and the process towards it, leading up to the social media importance of being out there amongst all the noise that's happening, and you managed to follow up a lot of followers on your Instagram and other social media platforms as well. Now, does it get overwhelming at this point in your life?
1: Yeah,
3: it does. It does.
2: It does. So how do you juggle this?
3: I think sometimes there will be places that you can say no to. You don't have to fill up your schedule so much that it's going to have impact on the other matters like your family and child and all that. So I think I've learned to let go of a few things and then say, okay, family is important. Spending time with your child is important. So in terms of that, I think it was initially really tough because you're like saying no to some opportunities that can come by. But I think in a long run, that's a safer option to do.
2: And on our TikTok account, Jem Kumaran says, I'm one of your brides.
1: Yay! They are so happy to be here.
2: Now we've heard your part, Jasmina.
3: Yeah.
2: Justina. Because we have your husband here, Mohan. So we heard your part in how you juggle time. What about as a husband? Mr. Mohan.
4: Okay.
2: Can you tell us how do you juggle her?
1: Come to the mic.
4: Okay. There's a lot of time that she has to go away on business or trips. Like between us, of course, there was difficult times when we are not seeing each other, right? In a relationship, you should be spending time together.
2: And how long apart has that, the longest you've been apart?
4: I think about 15 days.
2: Yeah. 15 days. That's long. 2 weeks.
4: Yeah. Sometimes she takes overseas trips a lot.
2: I see. Yeah.
4: When she has to do the brides. So in between, like when she's away, then I take charge and take care of our child, along with my father-in-law and mother-in-law. They come in and help. But between us, to have a good relationship between the husband and wife, you want to spend time. So we know we'd be busy doing different things. So we decided that every week we'll come down to one day and then spend half a day without the phone, without the business, without anything. And then we have dedicated that particular time to spend with each other and then come back grounding for our relationship.
2: And since you have a child as well, when you just gave birth, was there a moment where you said, okay, you have clients, but you're sacrificing a lot for your child. So you just like, no, I'm going to turn down this client because I have to take care of my child. Was there a point in time where you had to make that kind of decision?
3: Yeah. Yeah, definitely. Yeah. I think sometimes it gets a bit back to back with travels. So I take up one travel and then I have to say no to the other travel.
2: How about
3: because I don't want it to be too much on him as well.
2: So seeing that both of you are quite busy as well, so do you have like anniversary celebrations that you have to cancel or birthday parties? Like you say, oh, because of a client or because of a business, I have to like turn that down. I hope everybody understands. Was there a moment in time?
4: A lot of our celebration we have to cancel. And and even last year, we had our 10th year anniversary that we couldn't really spend time going and celebrating as much because it falls on a very busy wedding season that we always like tend to like, okay, let's go ahead with the work first and then when we can allocate the time to go away and celebrate, we do it at a later time.
2: So it's not much of the date, it's much more of the time spent together.
4: Correct.
2: There you go. That's what you call mutual relationship, Anna.
1: Yeah. Okay. Thank you so much for sharing that. I believe a lot of people can, you know, take inspiration from that and also relate to that as well, because it is not easy, right? Handling your own business and also managing family. You do need a great support system. And like for Justina, she has you, her parents as well as a great support system. And that's how you can manage your business.
3: Yes.
1: Yeah, it's not a one-man show. Nobody can do it alone, Otto. Hear that or not?
2: I need you.
1: Okay. We'll talk later, okay, Otto, about that.
2: All right. So before we end, what's your advice, Justina? What's your advice to those who are starting out in this niche market before we let you go?
3: My personal take will be like, master the skill first before popularity. With the social media platforms that is now, you can get deviated pretty easily. I think when you master the skill, let your work speak for yourself. And in that way, you are able to sustain the career much better rather than the other way around.
2: And being a husband towards an entrepreneur, Mr. Mohan, what is your advice to those who are supporting businesses?
4: Supporting business and family, there's a lot of sacrifices that is going to happen.
1: Mm-hmm.
4: It's going to break you down and tear you down at certain points of your life. You've got to communicate to each other on what is happening and what is not working and how to make it work in order to sustain the relationship.
2: There we go.
1: Wow, really well said.
2: From boyfriend to husband, and now
1: father,
2: and also as your support system.
3: Yes.
1: Support system.
2: Thank you so much, Mr. Mohan.
1: Now, Justina, before we let you go, I do want to ask this also, right? For listeners or anybody dream of becoming, you know, makeup artist or starting their own business, or maybe beauty business, what advice you would give them?
3: I would say So I go in phases, right? So because I started this at the age of very early, 15 years ago, 13 years ago, I was 24, 25. I think the first 10 years when you start something, go all out, work all out, because you have the energy, you have the time. You're probably not committed to anything else. And that is your primary time for you to put in the effort that you have to, because those phase will change.
1: Yeah.
3: And as soon as you are in the next 10 years, when you're 35 to 45, say, I think your focus is going to change. Family is going to come by. You may have other things to focus on. And if that is the time you want to grow your business, then it's going to get really overwhelming. And then you have the third phase where you want to be ready for retirement.
1: Yes.
3: Right. So that's how I kind of planned everything. And I think the first 10 years, I had no Friday nights. I had no Saturday nights. It was really work, and it was just that we were doing, you know. I was 27, 28. I wanted to go out too, but it was that. I think it was something really correct that I did to myself and to how I wanted to build a career. And now it's more of an autopilot mode. You know, you don't need to be present so much as what it was before, because you've done all the grounding work before. You were there, you knock on opportunities, you don't let go of opportunities that come. And I think it is that first 10 years that you need to sacrifice and do it, and everything else would be autopilot. So be in that discipline mode. Say no to friends sometimes. It's hard, but
1: yes.
3: Trust me, they're all there. You can get back to them as soon as...
1: I mean, true friends, they stay on, right?
3: Definitely, yeah.
2: And now you're reaping the benefits of what you've sowed so hard.
3: Yes.
2: When you were younger.
3: I agree.
2: And do you support the same thing, Mr. Mohan?
4: Yes.
2: All right, so anyway, if you want to get in touch with Justina, all you have to do is log on to her Instagram, particularly. Everything's there. So it's just Justina, Jastina _MUA. That's makeup artist. All right.
1: Yep.
2: So
1: yes, Otto, you are right.
2: I'm just guessing. MUA is makeup artist.
1: Yes, thank you so much, Justina, for coming all the way and sharing your story and inspiring us. It is really fascinating what you do. Thank you so much for doing. And I think you're like one of those people who are very important to a bride, right? Like if you can't screw up.
3: Yeah,
1: like,
3: you, I can't.
1: Like she's needed the most. And yes, thank you for making all the brides beautiful than they already are, enhancing that beauty. So yeah, thank you so much for what you're doing. And I hope, I think Otto and I wish the very best for your business. What's next for J Beauty before we let you go?
3: Okay, so for J Beauty, I think I want to genuinely continuously support the everyday users and professional makeup artists where it's accessible product without compromising quality.
1: Wow, incredible. Yeah. Well, that was Justina Mary. She's the bridal makeup artist, educator, and founder of J Beauty. Otto, anything you have to say before we let her go?
2: No, I'm going to ask a few more questions off air.
1: Off air.
2: For our TikTok
1: Otto,
2: viewers.
1: I want
2: you
1: to take note of one thing. You're already married, you have a wife, so you can't hire her. Unless you want to hire her for me, then can la.
2: Oh. Is that a hint? Okay.
1: Yes, just say. Okay, guys, we'll be back right after this.
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Ed Sheeran, Castle on the Hill, right here on Trax Morning Show with Otto and Anna. 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
3: Hello, hi, it's me, Double D. Well, you've probably seen it, a tapir, or maybe even a baby elephant lying lifeless by the side of the road. 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

Good morning and Salam Malaysia Madani. This is Fariha Hilmi with the top stories at 9 a.m. Malaysia enters southwest monsoon phase, public urge to stay alert. And Malaysia, UK strengthen green energy and sustainable development cooperation.

0: The news in full. The public has been advised to stay alert to current weather developments as the country is expected to enter the southwest monsoon phase from today until September. Deputy Prime Minister Dato Sri Dr. Ahmad Zahid Hamidi said this period typically brings lower rainfall distribution as well as hotter and drier weather conditions across most areas. Heavy rain, strong winds and thunderstorms could still occur in certain areas during this period. The squall line phenomenon could potentially occur along the west coast of Peninsula Malaysia, northern Sarawak and western Sabah, especially in the early morning, and may persist for several hours. Meanwhile, Malaysia and the United Kingdom continue to strengthen cooperation in green energy and sustainable development. In a Facebook post, Deputy Prime Minister Dato Sri Fadilah Yusof said the UK remains a key strategic trading partner for Malaysia, with various initiatives being discussed for mutual benefit. Discussions with British High Commissioner to Malaysia, His Excellency Ajay Sharma, focused on cooperation on green energy and sustainable development. Separately, the transition and replacement process for the new structure MyCard beginning in June will not disrupt the redemption of government and aid programs which use MyCard, such as Sumbangan Asas Rahma, SARA, and Budi Madani RON 95, Budi 95. The National Registration Department, NRD, said it would ensure that the list of existing aid recipients in the system remains intact and that no eligible recipient would be left out during the transition process. The migration of information will take place automatically within the central database system. In other news, 325 kidney patients in Maran District are now able to receive treatment closer to home following the opening of the Maran Hemodialysis Center on April 6th. Health Minister Dato Sri Dr. Zulkifli Ahmad said the opening of the centre reflected the Madani government's commitment to ensuring quality healthcare services are more accessible to the people. Malaysia is positioning itself as a rising hub for microelectronics production as global geopolitical tensions continue to reshape supply chains. Aida Tahir has more.
1: With increasing uncertainties between major economic powers, multinational companies are actively seeking stable and strategic locations to diversify their manufacturing bases for microelectronics. And Malaysia is emerging as a key beneficiary. Speaking to RTM, senior lecturer from the Faculty of Engineering at University Putra Malaysia, Associate Professor Dr. Izhal Abdul Halim said that microelectronics industry is the second largest industry behind oil and gas, and at present Taiwan is viewed as the microelectronics hub for the world as it produces about 60 to 65% of the world's semiconductor devices with 85 to 90% of advanced node chips which are used in our computers and mobile phones today. Malaysia, on the other hand, has been an active player in this industry for the past 50 years, focusing on assembly and testing of chips. He then shared on Malaysia's current position in the microelectronics sector amid geopolitical tensions.
2: What is evident to the geopolitical tensions between the superpowers that we have today, key companies based in Taiwan have started investing heavily in Malaysia. Companies such as ASE Holdings is investing near to 500 billion ringgit in Penang, and so is Spill Siliconware from Taiwan. They are investing about 200 billion in Penang. Other Taiwanese companies are following the same patterns. So it seems to me that the microelectronics industry is trying to find a safe haven from the dangers of financial collapse due to the geopolitical tensions that we have in the world today. And Malaysia, due to its geographic location, I think can maintain a neutral position if we as a nation view this shift in the microelectronics hub to Malaysia as a responsibility, not an opportunity. In 2024, our Prime Minister, Datuk Seri Anwar Ibrahim, during a speech at our National Semiconductor Strategy meeting, stated that Malaysia, and I quote what he said, the most neutral and non-aligned location for semiconductor production. This statement, I understand as Malaysia to be in a position of extreme responsibility. And with this responsibility will also come great challenges in the future. And of course, good returns for the nation and the rakyat as well.
1: Dr. Izhal further elaborated on the key challenges towards moving up the value chain from semiconductor back-end operations to advanced design and manufacturing.
2: The key challenge will be acquiring knowledge. Knowledge drives this industry. Diverse knowledge in the field of science is required, which should be environmental friendly. Part of this challenge has already been addressed by our government through scholarships, programs for Malaysians to pursue education.
1: Dr. Izhal then commented on how will Malaysia's microelectronics and semiconductor industry impact job creation, talent development and long-term economic resilience.
2: In my opinion, creation of jobs will increase in Malaysia when things move here. Indicators such as the hundreds of billions of ringgit invested in Malaysia from international semiconductor companies that we talked about just now are a good sign of what is to come.
1: And to conclude, Dr. Izhal opined that as a diverse nation, Malaysia must ensure opportunities created by the industry are distributed fairly across all regions with the interest and capability to contribute. Aida Tahir, RTM.
0: Still ahead, at least 22 killed, including children, as Israel intensifies strikes on Lebanon.

At least 22 people, including 8 children, were killed as Israel intensified strikes on Lebanon, with several deadly raids hitting south of Beirut. The state-run national news agency said Israeli airstrikes had pounded around 40 locations in Lebanon's south and east. Lebanon's health ministry said at least 10 people, including children, were killed in strikes on 3 South Lebanon villages. In addition to launching heavy airstrikes, Israeli soldiers are operating inside an Israeli-declared yellow line, which runs around 10 kilometers north of the Israel-Lebanon border. Cuban President Miguel Díaz-Canel has blamed what he called a genocidal energy blockade imposed by the United States for worsening power shortages across the country. Data compiled by AFP shows widespread blackouts in recent days, with up to 65% of Cuba experiencing simultaneous outages this week. Díaz-Canel said the situation has been made worse by U.S. sanctions targeting fuel supplies, which have deepened the island's ongoing energy crisis. Cuba has been facing prolonged power cuts, with some regions reporting outages lasting more than 19 hours a day amid aging infrastructure and fuel shortages. In sports news, badminton, independent Malaysian men's single shuttler Lee Zijia suffered an early exit at the Thailand Open 2026 after losing in the first round at Nimibut Stadium. Zijia, the former Asian champion, had come through the qualifying rounds but was unable to maintain his form, going down 20-22, 10-21 to Israeli qualifier Daniel Dubovenko. Meanwhile, fellow Malaysian Goh Jin Wei also exited the Thailand Open 2026 in the first round after a spirited performance against Thailand's Yatawimin Ketliang. Despite putting up a strong fight, Jin Wei was unable to overcome the home favorite, ending her campaign early at Nimibut Stadium. And finally, in tennis, Iga Swiatek produced a dominant display at the Italian Open, defeating Jessica Pegula 6-1, 6-2 to reach the semifinals in Rome. The three-time Rome champion took just over an hour to win without facing a break point and secured her first semifinal of the season. Swiatek will face Elena Svitolina next, after the Ukrainian battled past Elena Rybakina 2-6, 6-4, 6-4. Now, to end the bulletin, here's a recap of the headlines. Malaysia enters southwest monsoon phase, public urge to stay alert. And Malaysia, UK strengthen green energy and sustainable development cooperation. And that concludes the news, edited by Putri Rosli. Salam Malaysia Madani.

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1: Yes, no, we'll go and check it out now.

0: Good morning and welcome to Trax Morning Show with Otto and Anna. It is the final hour of Trax Morning Show. It means it is the request hour. So if you want to request for songs, you can head on over to Trax FM's TikTok Live right now and drop in your song request over there. Or you can also WhatsApp us at 011-6279-9030. And looks like Tintin is coming back. Apparently, a brand new Adventures of Tintin movie is happening. And Peter Jackson is writing in and planning to direct it. Now, Otto...
1: 15 years, okay?
0: Wait. What is Tintin? And is this from your era?
1: My era? I think it's before my era as well.
0: Oh, older than you, huh?
1: Yeah, it is.
0: Okay.
1: So, 15 years, okay, since the last movie. So, some of us watched the first movie as teenagers. Now, I got back pain already just watching it.
0: Yeah.
1: Thinking about it, like, ayo.
0: Oh, right. My goodness. But I guess even now on our TikTok Live, some of them are like, yay, Adventures of Tintin. So, yeah, it is huge, I guess. Tintin fans have been waiting for very long. I thought, okay, so basically they thought Snowy already retired in Langkawi somewhere. Maybe, just maybe.
1: So imagine Captain Haddock in 2026, though. Instead of shouting, blistering barnacles, he will probably be yelling like, Wi-Fi buffering.
0: No, but the bigger question is, right?
1: Mm.
0: People like me who is the Gen Z and you are a millennial, Otto. Even you don't know what is Tintin. I mean, you've never seen it.
1: I've watched it.
0: You've watched it.
1: The series.
0: Okay. But yeah.
1: Have you?
0: No, clearly not. So yeah, how? So they're making it now. So is this going to be like, you know, relevant to the Gen Z and the Gen Alphas today? Or is it going to be a total callback to those of you who watched it then? And you know, how is it going to be?
1: Seeing how Peter Jackson likes to write his films in original form, just like how they did for Lord of the Rings.
0: I'm guessing it's like
1: gonna be like,
0: yeah, paying homage to the fans, right?
1: Mm-hmm.
0: It's not nothing. It's not gonna be something like, oh, for us.
1: It probably be certain parts would be probably relatable to the younger generation, just to attract them. But I think the baseline here is to know that Peter Jackson's way of writing, he'll try to bring in the original stuff back to life in the big screen.
0: Okay, so according to this, I also realized that Tintin doesn't have any kind of superpowers. So what is he?
1: How to say it in your generation?
0: In my generation.
1: What
0: day?
1: What movie Tintin? It's a mystery. It's an adventure movie. It's an adventure cartoon.
0: Okay, so Tintin goes on adventures.
1: Adventures like Detective Conan.
0: Okay. I see it. Okay. So Nameless Bob says Tintin is a journalist/detective. Okay. Hey, I like stories like that, so I might watch it, you know. And it's Peter Jackson. He does incredible movies. So yeah, so guys, so be excited, all of you Tintin fans. Something is coming for you, alrighty?
1: Alright. We're live on TikTok as well, so say hello.
0: Say hello over there. Drop in your song request. Here's Total Eclipse of the Heart, Bonnie Tyler. Trax FM.

0: almost fell victim to a love scam after connecting with someone who claimed to be a businessman abroad. After weeks of romantic messages, he said his account was frozen and asked for financial help, promising to repay me. When I asked for proof and he could not provide any, I realized it was a scam. Does this sound familiar? Be cautious when meeting people online. Always be skeptical of anyone who asks for money online and report suspicious behavior. Stay safe and trust your instincts.
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0: You just had to, right?
1: Ow!
2: Totally not.
1: Can't be MJ lah. Who can beat the legendary Michael Jackson, right? Yo, what's up? It is Otto and Anna here on Trax Morning Show. It is also the request hour. Funny enough, I can't take in any more song requests. But yeah, I want to say thank you for all your song requests on our TikTok live. So Otto, you have something for me.
0: All right. So if you heard the new my card coming, right?
1: Uh-huh.
0: Means my government aid gonna stop.
1: Okay.
0: No, relax, all right?
1: Yep, so JPN says the switch to the new MyCard structure starting June won't and will not affect your aid claims like Sarah. Who is Sarah? Remember just now, Otto?
0: I did or, say Sarah, the 100 ringgit, yeah.
1: Uh-huh. Or Budi Madani drawn 25, okay? Your data...
0: 95.
1: What did I say?
0: 25. Sorry. Some more.
1: Okay, your data gets transferred automatically.
0: That's good. So translation, nobody's auntie have to go and start speeding up walking JPN at 6 a.m. With a folder full of documents. Okay?
1: Exactly. None okay. No need to be dramatic over WhatsApp forward saying that change your IC now or your money will be gone.
0: Yes, because Malaysians must trust news source, which are, you know, trusted ones.
1: Trusted one. Or those, the ones, you know, you see on WhatsApp, they say forwarded many times. Guys, don't trust those things, okay? Mm-hmm. Especially my mom love forwarding those. I'm like, why do you even trust these things? So yeah, JPN says the replacement happens in phases. So no rush panic mode lah, okay? Plus the new MyCard is basically MyCard. I like this. Avengers edition.
0: Yeah. So it's got 53 security features.
1: Wow.
0: Right now. The old one only had 23.
1: Yo, 53. My IC has better security than my streaming platform password, eh?
0: So there's laser engraving,
1: uh-huh.
0: There's UV security,
1: whoa,
0: holograms, QR codes, upgraded encryption chip. This IC sounds like, you know, like some satellite.
1: It could launch a satellite, you mean, now. So yeah, we want to know, and maybe you can drop in your comment on our TikTok live, right? What's the most random rumor your family WhatsApp group believed instantly? Oh my goodness, there's so many.
0: Yeah.
1: I can't even like pinpoint which. My mom just forwards so many things. So yeah, I believe you guys also experienced that. So yeah, let us know on our TikTok account right now at Trax FM Official.
0: It's like, have you seen this one? No, it's AI, mom.
1: It's AI.
0: It's AI.
1: It's ChatGPT.
0: This cat did this, you know. This AI, mom.
1: Moms, innit?
0: Moms.

0: Robbie Williams, rock DJ right here on Trax Morning Show with Otto and Anna. And just like that, we are done for today, right,
1: exactly,
0: Otto?
1: Exactly. So thank you very much to our guest who came on the air in the other hour. And for those of you who are live on TikTok as well, thank you very much for joining the conversation, asking those questions and giving us those little loves and likes and reshares as well.
0: Exactly. We really, really appreciate it. So thank you so much for being here. Don't worry, because Otto and I will be back tomorrow for Trax Morning Show. Same time, same place. Otto will be here on the panel, so he'll be playing you great music, hopefully, isn't it?
1: You want me to pay for your lunch, right?
0: Yeah. my breakfast.
1: Oh, breakfast. Okay, we're still
0: now, of course, we got the news coming up in about 6 minutes, and then it is going to be Trax Midday Buzz with MK.
1: MK, all right, cool. Yeah, hey, she's here. Hey, MK.
0: Okay. So this is Anna Abhishega and Otto signing out. Stay safe and take care.
1: And behave.
0: Yes, Bad Medicine. Bon Jovi, requested by Najib Nawi. Ah, itu dia.
1: Itu dia.

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0: Good morning and Salam Malaysia Madani. I'm Fariha Hilmi with the news updates at 10 a.m. Bursa Malaysia opened higher on Thursday, tracking gains across regional markets amid renewed buying interest in selected heavyweight stocks. At 9.05 a.m., the FTSE Bursa Malaysia KLCI rose 4.28 points to 1,750.59 from Wednesday's close of 1,746.31. On the broader market, gainers outpaced decliners 216 to 133. 310 counters were unchanged, 2,088 untraded, and 27 suspended. Meanwhile, the ringgit opened higher against the US dollar for a seventh straight trading day ahead of the high-stakes meeting between US President Donald Trump and Chinese President Xi Jinping on May 14th to 15th, 2026. At 8 a.m., the local currency strengthened to 3.9265 to 9330 against the greenback from 3.9285 to 9325 at Wednesday's close. Separately, a surge in open burning incidents across Kelantan since early March has significantly increased the state fire and rescue department's operating costs, with its diesel bill alone soaring to 217,000 ringgit in April. Kelantan Fire and Rescue Department Director Farhan Sufian Borhan said the department normally spends between 45,000 ringgit and 60,000 ringgit a month on fuel. But the amount rose sharply as firefighters responded to a growing number of open fires during the current dry spell. In other news, a middleman who helped provide Friends actor Matthew Perry with the drugs that killed him was jailed in California on Wednesday. Eric Fleming became the fourth of five people to be sentenced in connection with the death of the Canadian star, who was found unresponsive in the hot tub of his Los Angeles home in 2023. Fleming, 56, was ordered to serve 2 years in federal prison with a further 3 months on supervised release after admitting conspiracy to distribute ketamine and distribution of ketamine resulting in death. And finally, Britain's media regulator on Wednesday slapped the US-based host of an online forum blamed for 130 deaths in the UK with a £950,000 sterling fine for content encouraging and assisting suicide. Without naming the site, Ofcom said that the regulator had concluded that the forum's provider has failed and continues to fail to comply with its duties to assess and mitigate the risk of people in the UK encountering illegal content in its service. And that was the news edited by Marian Awar. Next updates for the world news at 11 a.m. Salam Malaysia Madani.
1: Welcome and good morning, everyone. It's MK here on the Tracks Midday Buzz. And thank you so much, Fariha, for the news at 10.
0: You're welcome.
1: How are you doing? How is your Thursday so far?
0: Oh, okay. It's okay, actually.
1: Mm-hmm. Are you doing a marathon today or are you gearing up to finish up the next hour?
0: Well, I do have one more bulletin to go, mm-hmm. So I'm just not doing a marathon today.
1: Good. Okay. Are you up to anything fun today?
0: Not really sure.
1: Mm-hmm.
0: Just going home. Probably I might catch lunch somewhere.
1: All right.
0: How about you?
1: Today specifically, I do not have any concrete plans. Maybe I will run. Maybe, just maybe. But I have
0: run
1: been
0: in the middle of the shift.
1: Oh, run in the middle of shift, not in the middle of shift after work hours.
0: Okay, gotcha.
1: Today, well, if you are asking about the show, we are having an interview today, so pretty excited for that.
0: Oh, and awesome.
1: Yeah, other than that, we're chilling because I'll wear one as usual. And then, yeah, we'll see if I'm going to snack like crazy after the show, as always.
0: Okay.
1: All right, take care, Fariha.
0: All right, you too.
1: Bye.
0: Bye.
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Rocket and Vogue here on the tracks. Midday Buzz here with me, MK. Salutations, good morning. It is 12 minutes past 10 and today is the 14th of May. So it's a Thursday and almost there, all of y'all. Almost there. We have two more days today and tomorrow and then it's the weekend. But yeah, I hope all of you have been enjoying the good vibes. Today I have, for the first hour of the Trax Midday Buzz, I have a really calm, chill, vibey show. We are just doing R&B. So just now we had TLC and then En Vogue. And right after this, we'll have a bit more modern mixed back in with old school as well. So we have Summer Walker right after this with No Love. And besides that, today we have a very, very exciting show because in the next hour, we are going to have a special episode of What Matters where I'll be interviewing Ahmad Azwar Zainuddin, the CEO of Sato Creative, about making thoughtful decisions in business. So stay tuned for that. And with that, Summer Walker, No Love on Trax FM.

Here's a question for you. Do you know what's a microplastic? 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

Wait, no. That's all to me, Givian, here on the track's Midday Buzz. And right after this is a girl group that I keep raving about. So this, if you have tuned in before, this is Flow, a three girl girl group from the UK. And this one is one of my favorites, where they are going through a checklist of, you know, what qualities they would love in a partner. And this one's Check, here on Tracks FM.

Distraction Kalani here on the tracks Midday Buzz with me, MK. And don't you love it when artists absolutely fangirl over their favorite artists as well? Because I love that. I think it's so human. And when they pay homage to, you know, the artists that come before them, I feel that it's so respectful as well. Why am I talking about this? Because Kalani has recently talked about her inspirations for especially the song Unfolded, the song, the way she sings the song, you know, her runs, her riffs and things like that. She was talking about how she's so, so inspired by the one and only Brandy. So with that, I'm going to play your Brandy song right here. This is I Wanna Be Down, and you are vibing to the tracks Midday Buzz.

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Shanice. Well, y'all better be smiling, and I love your smile. I genuinely mean it. So welcome back to the Tracks Midday Buzz. And before I play the last R&B poppy song of the hour, we are going to the news. And right after the news, I'll see you back for What Matters. We have a very special interview called Every Ringgit Counts, Making Thoughtful Financial Decisions in Business with our guest, Mr. Ahmad Azwar Zainuddin, the CEO of Satu Creative. So stay tuned for that. I'll see you in a bit. This last one is Queen Cool Love here on Tracks FM.

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0: Good morning and Salam Malaysia Madani. It's Fariha Hilmi with the World News at 11. At least 22 people, including 8 children, were killed as Israel intensified strikes on Lebanon with several deadly raids hitting south of Beirut. The state-run national news agency said Israeli airstrikes had pounded around 40 locations in Lebanon's south and east. Lebanon's health ministry said at least 10 people, including children, were killed in strikes on 3 South Lebanon villages. In addition to launching heavy airstrikes, Israeli soldiers are operating inside an Israeli-declared yellow line, which runs around 10 kilometers north of the Israel-Lebanon border. Meanwhile, the United States is working to build a rare earth supply chain independent of China to support its defense needs amid ongoing conflict in Iran. Rare earths are critical for missiles, drones, precision weapons, electronics, and clean energy technologies. Experts say the conflict has exposed vulnerabilities in U.S. supply chains, with efforts underway to expand domestic production, mining projects, and recycling. However, analysts warn rebuilding stockpiles could take years. On a related note, Washington hopes to encourage China to take a more active role in persuading Iran to step back from its current actions in the Persian Gulf. U.S. Secretary of State Marco Rubio said this in a Fox News interview aired on Wednesday ahead of the upcoming summit between Chinese President Xi Jinping and U.S. President Donald Trump.
1: It's not in China's interest or anyone's interest for there to be any sort of forced change in the status quo. I think stability there is very important. We've made clear to them, you know, that any support for Iran would obviously be detrimental for our relationship. That obviously is going to come up in this conversation. We have to be able to make our own stuff. We cannot depend on China or any country for that matter for 100% of anything that we need. But the president's very committed to bringing back factories, bringing back industrial capacity to the United States, and diversifying where we get our rare earths, our critical minerals, our supply chains.
0: Belgium and Turkey have signed 9 defense agreements following high-level talks between their defense ministers in Ankara. Belgian Defense Minister Theo Franken told AFP 6 agreements were signed in Ankara on Wednesday and 3 more in Istanbul earlier this week as part of a 4-day Belgian economic mission led by Belgium's Queen Mathilde. Franken said the move marks a step towards deeper long-term defense cooperation, with discussions also including potential joint projects and Belgian interest in Turkish drones. Indian Foreign Minister S. Jaishankar welcomed Russian Foreign Minister Sergey Lavrov in New Delhi ahead of the BRICS Foreign Ministers meeting. Jaishankar said the complicated international situation also merits an open exchange of views, especially between 2 trusted partners. India hosts the BRICS Foreign Ministers in New Delhi ahead of the Leaders' Summit later this year.
2: The last few years have seen a steady and sustained growth in our bilateral partnership. Its economic and energy dimensions have become more pronounced. Our political cooperation is even more valuable in an uncertain and volatile global environment. We have expanded our collaboration in science and technology. The mobility of talents and skills has acquired greater salience.
0: Brazil has announced a new package of measures to temper fuel price increases caused by the tensions in West Asia. The move comes ahead of elections in October, which are predicted to be tight. Brazil's government said it will provide a direct subsidy to gasoline producers and importers and later to diesel. The subsidy will be first paid directly to gasoline producers and importers through oil regulator ANP. The Planning and Budget Ministry noted that the latest measures would have no fiscal impact. French authorities have allowed asymptomatic passengers to disembark a British cruise ship after confirming a gastrointestinal virus outbreak. The ship, carrying more than 1,700 passengers and crew, had earlier been placed under lockdown. This follows reports of illness and the death of a 92-year-old passenger due to a heart attack and not linked to the outbreak. Health authorities said those infected remain in isolation on board, while no severe cases have been reported. And that concludes the World News, edited by Putri Rosli. Thank you for tuning in, and Salam Malaysia Madani.

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1: Welcome back to the Trax Midday Buzz. You are listening to one of our special interview slots for What Matters Today. So today we are talking about Everyring Accounts, making thoughtful financial decisions in business with Mr. Ahmad Azwar Zainuddin, the CEO of Sato Creative. So hello. And also for those of you tuning in online, we are live on YouTube, Facebook and TikTok. So feel free to ask any questions if you have any. So hello, good morning.
2: Good morning, MP.
1: How are you, Azwar?
2: Thank you.
1: Yeah?
2: Pleasant. Good. How are you?
1: I'm good, too. All right. Let's get into it. Can you share a little bit about yourself and what is it that you do with Sato Creative?
2: All right. Thanks for that, MK. As MK mentioned earlier, I'm Azwar Zainuddin. I'm the CEO of Sato Creative. Basically, what Sato Creative does is there are a lot of issues in this world. You see, from climate change to inequality to digital gap, divide. So what Sato Creative does is we realize that we can't solve all the problems ourselves. So we need to behave like a catalyst and function as a catalyst. So how we do that is by empowering entrepreneurs, founders, change makers in this journey to address these issues by providing them with the mindset, processes, framework, tools, so that they can innovate for impact. So in a nutshell, that's what we do. But at the same time, while we started off many, many years ago in Sarawak, I am a Sarawakian.
1: Producer Valerie as well.
2: Oh, fantastic. So we expanded our reach nationally. And I think in recent years, we've started doing work across the region. We believe in that we have common issues across our neighbors and within ourselves. And it's important that we take a collaborative approach in addressing this issue. A little bit. We'll chat more as we go along.
1: Oh, thanks, amazing. Andy. So not only you've expanded from state to state, you've also expanded to our neighboring regions as well, because we are siblings, as people like to say nowadays. All right. So first off, why is financial decision-making important for businesses?
2: Yes, as mentioned in the work that we do, working with many early-stage businesses, a lot of them are highly gifted in terms of developing products, or they have specific skill sets that drove them to start their business. However, running a business is not just purpose, vision, and finding products that customers want. It's important that the business themselves are viable. So in order to be viable, the understanding of making the right financial decisions is so, so important in running a business, especially early stage. So if you have gaps in addressing this, is something that you probably want to enhance and learn in order to ensure that your business continue to run. Yeah,
1: yeah. So something like not having too specific of a problem to solve, perhaps, and then your company will come in and help fill in that gap and make it more specific.
2: Yes.
1: Okay.
2: I think to add to that, we function as well in our many roles as an entrepreneur support organization, right? So what we do is businesses, they have ideas or they don't have ideas. They need a platform to learn how to develop the ideas or gather specific skills. For example, in terms of finance, like cost management, looking for funding, or on top of that, they might have other issues like strategy to go to market, developing the business model. So this is where we come in. And we've been running this for many, many years. Obviously, it's something that the entrepreneurs appreciate and we enjoy doing it as well.
1: Yeah, definitely. Like an entrepreneur support 101 kind of thing. Very, very helpful. So besides that, would you say, why do you think businesses need to separate their needs and wants when it comes

0: What can you do about it? And having the financial acumen allows you to sort of also focus on sustaining the business. Yes, passion is great. It drives you. It's so important. But at the same time, there is the nitty-gritty things that might be not the most exciting things to do, but it's still very important because you have bills to pay. You want to grow your business, get employees, make sure that all the statutory requirements are there. So it's important that as a business owner, you have that foresight to plan and if required to adjust accordingly to ensure that your business continue to grow and thrive. Yeah.
1: Definitely, that's very interesting. So you did mention like having a concrete plan and also focusing on what you need currently versus something that you need for the future. Where do you think most early startups struggle with the most when it comes to this?
0: I think a lot of time for a lot of startups, the problem is they are still looking for customers, and that's natural. So any new business, you're searching for the ideal customer, you're searching for the ideal business model, you're searching for the ideal go-to-market strategy. So at this very critical early stage, businesses need to be very careful with how they plan their resources while they search that. So it's about balancing between developing your product while at the same time ensuring that you still have money to ensure that everybody is paid on time and you can continue to run until you find that product market fit, which is where Satu Creative comes in and assisting towards. And from then on, once you have that fit with customer, then the demand will be there and your business will naturally grow with that. Yeah.
1: Mm, so you really, really help them out with like developing the idea while they're still balancing the finances per se. That's very helpful. Besides that, what do you think entrepreneurs really need to consider when it comes to making a big investment?
0: A lot of it, again, it's you want to look at three things. Like, you know, are you moving towards getting a product that's desirable? What do you need in order to deliver that product in a way that, as I mentioned, a minimal viable product or product market fit, where customers accept the product and you're able to deliver it as per the expectation and within your cost budget so that you are making money. But lastly, how do you ensure that it continues to run? Because running a business is not just getting customer. It's about retaining it, growing it, and balancing all of this as while you are doing all the promotion and marketing and product development. So yeah, all these three elements, desirability, feasibility in terms of product, as well as viability, so critical for business at the early stage. Yeah.
1: Yeah, definitely. A lot of moving parts to consider. Business is not just about selling. It's about having a good product, marketing it well, all of that all plays a part. So before we go into more questions, we're going to go for a short break. For those tuning in right now, we were just talking to Mr. Ahmad Azwar Zainuddin, the CEO of Satu Creative, about making thoughtful financial decisions in business. And we are going into Bruno Mars' Risk It All, one of the songs that Mr. Azwar himself selected.

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1: Welcome back to What Matters. Today, our topic is Every Ringgit Counts, Making Thoughtful Financial Decisions in Business. And today, our guest here is Mr. Ahmad Azwar Zainuddin in the studios. He's the CEO of Satu Creative. And like he was just saying, risk it all. Bruno Mars, what an apt song when it comes to talking about entrepreneurship and, you know, taking calculated risks per se. And let's dive into it. So how can businesses balance cost cutting while maintaining customer satisfaction and also quality?
2: Yeah, it is important when we come up with our services or products as a business that we take into consideration what are the non-negotiable. So in business, typically you come in, when you create a product, you have a point of parity where this is a non-negotiable, customers expect this. On top of that, what makes your business special? So this is what I normally call point of differentiation. So in developing the product, focus on these, focus on what matters to the customer. So at Satu Creative, I think one of the reasons why a lot of organizations, mostly large organizations, engage us is because the human-centered or design thinking approach that we bring to the table. And a lot of that focuses on empathy, focuses on really understanding the core of the need of the customer. So when you focus on that, you eliminate waste. Mm-hmm. Right, you de-risk because you're basically building products that connects with customers, and through that you're able to balance between, because if the customer loves your product, right, they're not buying price, they're not economic buyer, they're looking at value, right? So being able to present that through tools and frameworks and mindset of being close and being connected and applying empathy to users, so that I think would be the practical term. Because if you look at numbers, numbers are sometimes lagging indicators. Right? You can look at the numbers until, you know, your eyes turn red, right? It's not going to change anything. But more important is, as a business, you're offering something of value. You've calculated the unit economics involved here to ensure that the margins is there, that you can be a running concern. So that's what I would advise in terms of how to balance between cost cutting and maintaining quality. Because once the quality drops, customers have choice. So it's a non-negotiable, but it's important for you to eliminate waste, to consider, have tools. Like if you need, for example, to negotiate better terms with your suppliers, you have cash discount, you have trade discount, all these tools. And for the listeners out there, if you're keen to learn more, I mean, Trax FM, you can always reach out for them, and also you can connect with us as well. Yeah,
1: definitely. So one thing you mentioned, empathy, which I kind of want to lock in on. So when you talk about empathy and customer needs, I feel like, you know, when it comes to human forward businesses, I feel that especially nowadays with technology and AI as well, kind of segue into the second question, how would you say, like, how do you still put customer first when it comes to, you know, profit margins? People always say, like, the margins are getting smaller and smaller. It's so hard to maintain quality and also maintain this empathy. You know, people always say, like, the biggest businesses, they have no empathy. Look at, you know, all these inhumane billionaires out there, for example. So how would you, you know, go about that or consult someone about this?
2: Yeah, I love that question, MK. I think now you look at AI and all that, right? I see that the value that we bring as human is because we're human, right? We know each other. I would imagine human would know human best, right? So looking at that, it's critical that we do not, for me, there's always two type of businesses. One is the value businesses where there's lower value and maybe high volume, mm-hmm. right? Where people buy because the price is cheap and all that. So sometimes when you're competing for price, it can be a race to the bottom. Right. Usually there is one or a couple of single winners that are fantastic at price, and it's very difficult to win there. But the other direction is to look at creating value, right? Hence, people buy your product because they love your service, they feel that you understand them, it's tailored to their needs. So these are consideration, and it's not just at the product point itself. It is across the purchasing journeys, across the value chain, where you can offer this value and people see that value. And I can share from my own experience.
1: Love that.
2: Like during the pandemic, right? Mm-hmm. So I see a lot of businesses were struggling and all that. But a lot of my customers say, we're here with
1: smooth
2: you
1: sale.
2: All the way as well. Why? Because we have empathy. We have connection with them. They have empathy for us as well, because you have connection. Mm-hmm. It's no longer just business, right? And I always share this in my workshops, that typically people do business for two reasons. Mm-hmm. Number one, do business with you, I mean. Number one, they like you.
1: Okay.
2: Number two, they trust you. So
1: yeah.
2: If you can build those two things, again, I'm not in any way a financial analyst here. I'm looking at more from real experience, that from myself as an entrepreneur for many, many years, at the same time with the entrepreneurs I work with. So as long as people like you, as long as people trust you, and this can be a product, it can be a brand, can be a service, you're probably more set than others.
1: Oh, definitely. I think that is very true, especially when it comes to, you know, there's so many businesses, everyone is just there to make money per se. So when you actually win customers' trust and like that empathy, sometimes customers raise funds for you. They're like, oh, we got to keep this business running. Everyone, let's pitch in to save this, for example. So I love that. And speaking of tech, how can technology help businesses save costs and improve efficiency?
2: Again, I mean, I'm enjoying this session. So when we look at technology, right, Satu Creative, we invest a lot in technology.
1: Okay.
2: Normally, my team knows anything that they propose to me with technology. More often than not, I would say yes. So technology is a game changer in terms of efficiency. We talk a lot about customers earlier. We talk a lot about products, which is front-facing. I would say like front stage in a theater. But backstage, what is the engine driving this? And technology is a game changer. I think whether you're looking at components of your businesses, such as marketing, human resource, finance, of course, right?
1: Supply chain.
2: So looking at this, it's usually cheaper to invest in technology upfront than trying to juggle with spreadsheets or basic communication. So we're so blessed these days, again, for early stage businesses, these tools doesn't exist before.
1: Right.
2: So nowadays, the barrier of entry to start a business is even lower if you have the purpose and, of course, the energy for this. And I would say, look at technology, assess them carefully, compare, don't just jump into it because if it's a trend. Look at it, test it. There's a lot of trials. You can, you know, with certain tools, you have 30 days or how many days trials. You can pay monthly first rather than committing for 1 year, for instance. So these are ways. But in my experience, it's very difficult to go wrong with investing in technology. I give an mm-hmm. example,
1: yeah.
2: MK, if we have time.
1: Go ahead.
2: For example, having a HR system.
1: Yes.
2: You know, your employees want to apply for leave. They want to get their pay slip. So without a HR system or without a finance system, a lot of these are done by a spreadsheet. And this could take hours, for example, for something that it's automated and it saves a lot of time. So when we look at the value of your time, the investment yield huge and immense return. So I would recommend for early stage businesses to plan, think carefully, don't just jump into it. Look at what the needs are. Are you able to maintain the technology that you sign up for? Because it's important that when you pay something, if you don't use it, of course, it's going to be risk and waste, right?
1: Yes.
2: So it's important for you to assess, okay, do I have the bandwidth? Do my team have the bandwidth to use this tool? If the answer is yes, does the tool is expected to tackle all the issues that otherwise was fragmented and all over the place to begin with? If the answer is yes again, then you have the answer there.
1: Yeah. Yeah? Definitely. I definitely agree when it comes to tech. But yeah, it's very interesting to hear that you encourage business to have a trial period, see whether it's something that's specific to your business, whether it works for you specifically, because every business is different. And other than that, should businesses prioritize profit or customer affordability? Just now you talk about, you know, pricing low, doing volume. When it comes to economic challenges specifically?
2: Yeah. I would say, again, going into the trust and likability part, right? Because when you have this, when there is economic challenges, at least it gives you one advantage where the customer has what we could say product or brand love to what is it that you offer. Secondly, it's also loyalty, because you've built that relationship and so on. But I'm not in any way trying to sort of put down the risks of economic challenges, because these are macro challenges and it affects everybody, and people can't afford it, they can't afford it. Mm-hmm. So in this instance, I think a good direction, rather than looking at cutting costs with the products and all that, is looking at maybe looking at internally and perhaps renegotiating your supply chain, your vendors, so that you are prepared, and also to have some cash reserve. I think it's very important for businesses to also look at runways to make sure that you are okay for the next, say, 6 months or 12 months or 18 months or 25 months, whatever that you can afford, and not live month to month. And that's very risky. It's okay in the beginning, but eventually you need to transition between survival mode to being clear that there is a potential for this business to succeed and grow, or having the humility to say, like, you know, maybe my product's too early, or maybe the market's not ready for this, and cut your losses and pivot. So again, in business, as CEO or founders, a lot of your role is decision making. So do you persevere? Do you double down? Or perhaps you need to pivot. Yeah.
1: Yeah. Amazing answer. I really like that. I think definitely, especially with, you know, how economically and like how everything is so uncertain nowadays with products, and also like all of us, just even us personally, we need to have some spare change in our account, make sure we have some savings coming up and things like that. Businesses are no different, and remaining humble and, you know, being humble when it's time to let go, you let go. When it's time to push through, you push harder. So I really like that. And speaking of, what advice would you give to young entrepreneurs about managing business finances?
2: Yeah. If I can go back to a little bit to that question.
1: Go ahead.
2: Okay. I think it's for businesses, it's important that, again, to be okay with failures.
1: Mm.
2: And we heard Bruno Mars earlier, risk it all, right?
1: Yep.
2: Failure should not be a taboo. I think our culture, because we are somewhat trained and programmed, if I can use that word, to go get a job and have secure retirement and all that, right? But in terms of entrepreneurship, there is an element of risk-taking. And we should be okay with failure. But how you fail is also important to consider. You don't want to lose it all. So what you do is you want to invest, test early, fail early. Because when you fail, you are learning. And when you go again, you have that lesson, and that lesson, especially for young entrepreneurs, alluding back to your question, is so important. And for young entrepreneurs, you have space.
1: Mm-hmm.
2: You're young. You probably have another decades, more and more decades, so many decades ahead of you. So for me, looking at business finance, yes, be careful, but don't be too careful.
1: Mm.
2: Because in this world, the higher the risk tend to be the higher the reward. And it takes courage, nerves of steel for entrepreneurs to go on and start a business, be responsible for dozens or hundreds of people. So again, balance between risk-taking, but at the same time, keeping your eye on the numbers.
1: Okay, so for those who are tuning in, who are young entrepreneurs, I would also like to talk about something you mentioned, like fail early, you know, detect the risk early and fail early. So how would one go about that?
2: So what you do is you prototype.
1: Mm-hmm.
2: You make things tangible. You start and be okay with failure. For example, it's important. Nowadays, it's so easy to run a business. You don't have an office. There's co-working spaces. Rent a desk, right? You can set up your Facebook, your TikTok. Facebook is a bit, a bit for seniors nowadays, right? But Instagram, TikTok. So it's important that when you just go and start, and there's a lot of grants out there as well. Like we at Satu Creative, we work with corporates, we work with foundations, and we give out grants, like, you know, anywhere as small as 10,000 ringgit all the way to 100,000 ringgit with some of our programs. And that's just us. And I think governments also quite generous across many agencies are also there providing support. So at the early stage, again, for young entrepreneurs, consider grants, consider, they call it 3 Fs, the family, friends and fools, to start your business. Don't maybe not the right time for you to get an investor, or too early for you to go into debt. But grants, family and friends, some savings that you generate if you're working and dreaming about leaving your desk and the rat race to start your business.
1: Almost,
2: so again, this is how you can de-risk. In fact, there's a lot of a lot of sort of actors in the ecosystem, Satu Creative included, to provide you support. They have co-working spaces. You have governments giving grants and so on. There's co-working spaces. So again, if you have a dream, you have a purpose, you think that you have what it takes to run a business, I say go for it, but calculate your risks and fail early. And there, take it from there. Yeah,
1: definitely. Well, there you have it. So for those tuning in, we are talking to Mr. Ahmad Azwar Zainuddin, the CEO of Satu Creative, about making thoughtful financial decisions in business. And just now we were just talking about calculated risk. And now we are going to segue into one of the songs Mr. Azwar personally selected. This is Joji, Glimpse of Us, here on the Tracks Midday Buzz. We'll see you after this.

0: Glimpse of Us, Joji. Welcome back to What Matters, and good morning for those of you who are just tuning in. We are talking to Mr. Ahmad Azwar Zainuddin, the CEO of Sata Creative, about making thoughtful financial decisions in business. So for those of you who have any questions, we are live on YouTube, Facebook, and also TikTok. So if you have any questions regarding any of the things Mr. Azwar has just mentioned, feel free to ask and we will direct it to him right now. So let's jump back in, Mr. Azwar. Can you share an example of a financial decision that greatly impacted your business?
1: Thanks for that, MK. I think one of the, great financial decision personally for me, I think we take cue a bit of my background. I spent my early career as an academic. So I spent 5 years teaching at this university in Sarawak called Swinburne University. Okay. And I think for me, that experience being a teacher, you can put it like that, instill and imbue in me the importance of education. So for me, one of the great financial decisions that I have done over the years is to continue educating yourself. And I think it has yielded so immense returns that I personally could have never imagined as a boy coming from Sarawak, right? I would say that it's always good to invest in education. Like for me, I continue to train even though I'm quite senior in my role now, right? I continue to attend conferences, attend workshops. I still enjoy being a participant. I think in past recent years, I completed my postgraduate studies.
0: Oh, congratulations.
1: And did that as well.
0: I should have been calling you Dr. Azwar.
1: No, no, I'm not. I did my master's. Sorry, not yet. I want to.
0: Oh, soon.
1: But I think I need to settle certain, get the team to be more ready for that if I were to embark on the PhD mm-hmm. process. But I would say invest in education. And the more knowledge you have, I think today we live in a world where knowledge, insights are so important. So I would say invest in that. I think that would be great. Invest in yourself and then you can help others. Help yourself a little bit by, you know, learning and, you
0: upskilling.
1: Know, upskilling and yeah. then go on from there. I would say that.
0: Yeah. Okay, education. I think that's very interesting. I am also a big, big fan of lifelong learning. But I will also argue that nowadays a lot of people are into entrepreneurship and they say like, for example, like a child that's maybe a teenager already has an amazing social media presence or an amazing business already, and they're like, so if I'm already earning this money, why is education important? Do you have your thought about that?
1: That question,
0: yeah.
1: something that I thought about a lot as well.
0: Yeah.
1: But when you look at these successful folks on, you know, on channels like TikTok and all that, yes, great. Congratulations to them. I think they deserve everything that goes to them. But these are normally, we always celebrate the success stories.
0: Yeah.
1: Can, for every single hero, right? Mm-hmm. There are so many that has flung, right? So for me, when we look at educating, at least you are prepared. It's like an insurance as well. In a way where if this doesn't work, at least you have your knowledge and skill that you can fall back onto. So I would say yes, in this instance, with among the youth, our listeners, of course, is to consider that. Maybe get that first. We see in Malaysia, I'm not going to promote any businesses, but we have this famous influencer / successful entrepreneur that mm-hmm. likes to say, what's up, guys, or hello, guys, right? But if you look at his background, right, he's so capable and all that. And a lot of time, what we see is just the tip of the iceberg and the amount of work. Even myself, when we were starting our business, there's a lot of struggle and challenges. And when my team come in, everything's great. We're like on 41st floor in an office, but they didn't see the early days where
0: the struggle
1: and challenge. It is true. The hustle is real, as they put it. But again, the reward is about risk-taking and the value that you bring and the power that businesses have here as well. I was sharing with MK earlier that a lot of the businesses that we support do not just support the founders, do not just support the employees, but are generating immense value to the environment, society, and entrepreneurship can be not just to sustain yourself, but also a tool for you to exact change in the world. Yeah.
0: Yeah, and I think because of that, I think that's why education, especially when it comes to impact-driven businesses, like you mentioned just previously while we were chatting, education is so important because without all this knowledge, you're not able to, you know, improve our, you know, improve in this aspect when it comes to providing more impact and more positive benefits for society per se. And last but not least, what do you think is the most important lesson businesses can learn when it comes to financial failures?
1: I would say that when you look at failures, again, we go back to failing is okay.
0: Right.
1: Right.
0: So how do you even get into that mindset? Because I feel like so many of us are so afraid. Like we are not geared into this mentality. And maybe the first time we fail, a lot of us are so down, depressed. Like, how do we get over that mentality and think into thinking like, oh, failing is great. This means that, you know?
1: Yeah. I think one way to manage that is, of course, to be aware that where you could fail. And from there, prepare for it, because failure is always there. There could be so many factors, right? Whether it's macroeconomics, whether it's natural disasters. You know, a lot of people never expected COVID would happen as how it happened, right? So again, don't be too hard on yourself. Draw from the learning. Every day you're learning, every day you're growing. And when you fail, you're not starting from zero. You're starting from a point where you have a lot of wisdom, a lot of insight. And that is how I would look at failure. I think you're right. I saw a couple of questions relating to failure, relating to challenges. And while it is real, it is also not as bad as we think it is.
0: Yeah.
1: And a lot of it is perception, and perception may not be true. So if you believe in your business, you believe in yourself, you believe that there is a market for this, it's sizable enough, go for it, right? But there are questions that you need to answer before you embark on the journey. Yeah.
0: Yeah, definitely. I think it's, like you said, it's very important to have that belief in yourself and also to have that very good intention and very strong drive and know what it is that you want to do before you start this business. And yeah, thank you so much for sharing, Ms. Azwa. So it has been really, really insightful. I think I've learned so much more about business and how we can, you know, balance everything, all the aspects of profitability with impact, with customer happiness and satisfaction. So thank you so much. Is there any way our listeners can reach out if they would like to?
1: Oh, and thanks for this. You can always go to our website, satucreative.com. And of course, we are on many of the social media handles on Instagram, LinkedIn. So if you're interested to start your business and need a bit of guidance and mentoring as you start, please reach out to us at Satu Creative. Thank you so much, MK, for this.
0: Thank you so much for coming to the studio with us today. And yeah, thank you everyone who was tuning in on Facebook, YouTube, and also our TikTok Live at Tracks FM Official. And stick around, everyone. The news will be up at the top of the hour, and then it's back to more music and vibes with me, MK, on the Tracks Midday Buzz.

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1: Salam alaikum, Badani. Good afternoon. Well, Prime Minister Dato Sri Anwar Ibrahim has expressed Malaysia's vehement objection to Norway's unilateral and unacceptable decision to revoke the export license for the Naval Strike Missile System and its associated launcher systems. Now, the matter was conveyed in a telephone conversation with Prime Minister Jonas Gahr Støre. Now, Dato Sri Anwar said Malaysia has honoured every obligation under this contract since 2018, scrupulously, faithfully and without equivocation. Now, the Norwegian Foreign Ministry has reportedly withdrawn several export licenses related to certain technologies as part of the country's move to tighten export controls. Well, the pro bono commercial mediation initiative by the Asian International Arbitration Center, or the AIAC, will be launched on May 18th to enhance access to a faster and more cost-effective justice system. Minister and Prime Minister's Department for Law and Institutional Reform, Dato Sri Azalina Othman Said, said the initiative is in line with the aspirations behind the establishment of the Madani Mediation Center. Local authorities nationwide are urged to consider reducing rental rates for business premises, stalls and food courts under their jurisdiction until the end of 2026. The Housing and Local Government Minister, Nga Ko Ming, said the move was a proactive effort by the Madani government to safeguard public welfare and assist hawkers and small traders currently coping with rising operating costs. A strategic proposal for smart management of the Strait of Hormuz has been uploaded to Iran's parliament for review and approval. Senior lawmaker Ibrahim Azizi said the proposal aims to use Iran's geographic position in the strategic waterway as a power-generating leverage. Meanwhile, U.S. President Donald Trump and his Chinese counterpart Xi Jinping met in Beijing for a high-stakes summit with trade and the Iran war, expected to dominate the agenda. It marked the first official visit to China by a sitting U.S. president since Trump's visit in 2017 during his previous term. Elsewhere, well, Cuba has completely run out of diesel and fuel oil as the capital Havana faces its worst rolling blackout in decades amid a U.S. blockade that has strangled the island of fuel. Energy and Mines Minister Vicente de la Olevi said the national grid was operating entirely on domestic crude oil, natural gas and renewable energy. And finally in sports, Manchester City's second string eSports Crystal Palace 3-0 to climb just 2 points behind Premier League leaders Arsenal with 2 games remaining of a captivating title race. Now City now have a superior goal difference of +1 and have scored 7 more goals. That was the news edited by Caramella Badri. Thank you so much for turning us on and giving us a listen. This is Trax FM, and we're back to good times right here with MK. Salam alaikum, Adani.
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We live in a multicultural society. Though we have many differences, together we can achieve greatness beyond measure. Whether in our communities, workplaces, or schools, unity is our strength. Respect one another by listening and understanding so that we can build bridges that span across differences. When we are united, nothing can break us. 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

If you're not the one, Daniel Battingfield here on the Tracks Midday Buzz. This is MK here, and thank you, big ups, you know, for the big man Peter Carlos for the news at 12 just now. And for those of you who did not manage to catch what matters just now, I was talking to Mr. Ahmad Azwazainuddin about making thoughtful financial decisions in business. And if you have ever thought about, you know, becoming an entrepreneur, or if you are already currently one, it's so insightful. He talks about how important it is to make people, customers like you, trust you, and also, you know, testing out technology before actually implementing them, and many more important things when it comes to failing and starting a business. So if you're interested in that, feel free to check out the recordings on Facebook and also YouTube, Tracks FM. And yeah, we are going to continue rocking out on the Tracks Midday Buzz. And if you ever feel like you're running out of time, you are not the only one, because it looks like Paramore is feeling the same way too. 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

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And it's currently 25 minutes past 12 on Thursday. Today is 14th of May. And speaking of, if today you're celebrating your birthday, you're celebrating it with one of the huge, huge billionaires, tech billionaires, Mark Zuckerberg himself, the lizard man. He's the CEO of Meta, also known as Facebook, WhatsApp, and Instagram as well. Besides that, you're celebrating with one of my favorite people who I grew up watching after school, running home, watching it on TV. It's iCarly's Miranda Cosgrove. Also, for those who are chronically online like me, you are celebrating your birthday with Pokimane, a Twitch streamer, stunning, and also a good gamer. Odd Ones Out as well is also celebrating his birthday. He's one of my favorite animation YouTubers. So there you go. And from all of us at Trax, if you are celebrating your birthday today, happy, happy birthday. Let us know if you want any dedications. Send it in at 011-679-9030 and I can give you a shout out. And coming up, we are going to continue rocking out with one of my favorite bands. You know, like, it was actually the first album that I bought. You know, my first ever album that I bought with my own money that I saved up is from this band. And sometimes you can catch me wearing their merch in the Conti. So this one is 21 Pilots, Next Semester, Trax Femme.

We sometimes forget the most important things in our lives. Imagine for a moment the unimaginable. A child left behind in a hot car. It's a tragedy we can prevent. Kids dying of heat-related illness in the backseat of a car is a heartbreaking reality, and it's up to all of us to raise awareness and make a difference. Here's what you can do. Always check the backseat before leaving your vehicle. Develop a routine that ensures your child is never left behind. 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As a responsible babysitter, ensure kids' punctual arrival. Call parents if they don't reach their destination on time. If you see a child alone in a car, take immediate action. Call 999 and stay with the child until help arrives. We're at Trax FM, reminding you that their safety is our responsibility.

0: Salutations, party in the USA. And speaking of party in the USA, we are talking about the USA. So, you know how like a lot of people have American dreams and whatnot? Well, this one's similar, but maybe not quite what you're thinking of. So, I don't know about you, but when I was in high school, I was working super hard and like fighting tooth and nail to get a scholarship to study overseas. So it looks like one Malaysian has managed to do so, to get accepted in a huge Ivy League university. And this teenager is Kao Jin Sun. And he was accepted in not only just any Ivy League, but one of the biggest, one of the most famous ones in the US is Harvard. So yeah, he's the only Malaysian admitted there this year, and it is absolutely crazy and absolutely so proud of him. So he seems so humble. He keeps saying that, you know, he thinks he won the lottery, and you know, he thinks that he's he didn't really have that many insane curricular activities and whatnot. But he did mention that he loved exploring and identifying issues in Malaysia specifically, and also finding out what he's passionate about. And perhaps that is also one of the reasons why he had an amazing and very strong admission, and perhaps the interview went really well as well. He seems very well spoken himself. And besides Harvard, you know, he also received offers from Yale, Princeton, Stanford, UCL, University of California, Berkeley, Imperial College London, and also University of Bath. So I really think he is more capable than, you know, that he's just saying. Like, it's not just a one-time thing. So as a Malaysian, I'm sure all of us are super proud of his achievements. And yeah, it's really, really nice to see the youth working hard and being so driven and wanting to keep pursuing higher education overseas and bringing back the knowledge to make Malaysia a little bit better. So the future is bright, everyone. And hey, looks like the kids are going to be all right.
1: I want to talk to you.
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You can't hurry love. Here on the Tracks Midday Buzz with me, MK, it's 8 minutes to 1. And what's coming up at 1 is the request hour. So I'll see you on TikTok Live at Tracks FM Official in a little bit. And besides, what else is happening at 1? It's the Prime News. So we will have Peter Carlos doing the Prime News at 1. So stay tuned and stay informed. And besides that, I am going to see you in a little bit. And speaking of this next artist that I'm going to play for you, I know a lot of you are probably waiting to fight for tickets on this coming Monday. This is The Weeknd, Starry Eyes, here on Tracks FM.

name is Dr. Nabila Binti Azmi, and I want to talk about dehydration. What is dehydration? It is a state of fluids deficit in the body. It can be caused by decreased input of fluids, increased output of fluids, or increased use of fluids in the body, especially when you're having fever or feeling unwell. Drink water regularly and pay attention to your sense of thirst. Try to diversify the source of fluids in your body, wear suitable clothing to avoid extreme heat, and monitor your urine output as well as urine quality. A good urine quality is lightly colored and not concentrated. Stay hydrated and be healthy.

0: Good afternoon. Salam alaikum, Madani. It's Prime at One in our top series. The Prime Minister told Norway PM of Malaysia's objection to missile license revocation, and PBTs urged to consider rental cuts until year end. News info. The Prime Minister, Dato' Sri Anwar Ibrahim, has expressed Malaysia's vehement objection to Norway's unilateral and unacceptable decision to revoke the export license for the Naval Strike Missile, or NSM, system and its associated launcher systems, ostensibly to protect Norway's security. Now, in a Facebook post today, Dato' Sri Anwar said the matter was conveyed in a telephone conversation with Prime Minister Jonas Gahr Støre. Well, he said Malaysia has honoured every obligation under this contract since 2018. Scrupulously, faithfully, and without equivocation. He said he made it plain that this decision will have grave consequences for Malaysia's defense operational readiness and the littoral combat ship, or LCS, modernization program, adding that it will undoubtedly carry broader ramifications for the regional balance. Now, in the meantime, Defence Minister Dato' Sri Muhammad Khalid Noordin said the Defence Ministry has formed a special committee to assess the full contact and extent of legal action against the supplier of the Naval Strike Missile, or NSM, following the cancellation of the procurement contract. While speaking in Kuala Lumpur, he said the move was necessary as the government had already paid nearly 95% of the contract value, amounting to more than 500 million ringgit. The Norwegian Foreign Ministry has reportedly withdrawn several export licenses related to certain technologies as part of the country's move to tighten export controls. Now, according to the website of Kongsberg Defence and Aerospace AS, or KDA, the procurement of the NSM was signed between the Royal Malaysian Navy and KDA in April 2018 with a contract value of 124 million euros, that's about 571.9 million ringgit, to equip six new LCS vessels. Well, local authorities, or PBTs, nationwide have been urged to consider reducing rental rates for business premises, stalls and food courts under their jurisdiction until the end of 2026. The Housing and Local Government Minister Nga Ko Ming said the move was a proactive effort by the Madani government to safeguard public welfare and assist hawkers and small traders currently coping with rising operating costs. Nga said the ministry would work closely with all PBTs to identify suitable implementation methods based on financial capabilities and local needs to ensure public well-being and the urban economic ecosystem continued to be strengthened. Now, last Tuesday, the National Economic Action Council, or M10, urged PBTs and state governments nationwide to reduce rental rates for premises or shops under that jurisdiction with immediate effect. The government is looking at ways to incentivize transport operators to adopt electric vehicle, or EV, trucks as part of long-term efforts to reduce the country's diesel subsidy costs. Transport Minister Anthony Lowe said in Kuala Lumpur the ministry will present its views at the upcoming EV task force meeting next week to encourage discussions on possible incentives for EV truck adoption. The country's tax collection this year is expected to be difficult to predict following the increase in operating costs faced by companies and traders due to the energy supply crisis. Now, Chartered Tax Institute of Malaysia Council member Harvinder Singh told RTM that he is optimistic that the implementation of the e-invoice system can help increase the efficiency of tax collection and reduce leakage of national revenue.
1: Dari 99% pada fasa 2 untuk invoicing, taxpayer is already doing it, dan fasa 1 lebih kurang 98% pembayar cukai atau company-company yang telah mula menggunakan. So dari segi kutipan cukai dan perluasan kegunaan invoicing, mungkin akan sedikit sebanyak mengusinkan impak dari, you know, kenaikan harga.
0: Well, last year, the Inland Revenue Board recorded tax collection of almost 204 billion ringgit, an increase of more than 10% compared to the previous year. Now, in stocks, Bursa Malaysia ended the morning trading session marginally higher, supported by buying interest in small-cap stocks, while several heavyweight counters saw intermittent profit-taking incentives. Now at 12:30 p.m., the FBM KLCI rose 1.31 points to 1,747.62 from Wednesday's close of 1,746.31. And turnover stood at 2.15 billion units, valued at 1.30 billion ringgit. And now the weather updates from Met Malaysia's Nurlaila Ismail.
2: Hello and good day to all listeners. The southwest monsoon has officially started today and is expected to continue until September 2026. Furthermore, analysis of the latest weather forecast models indicates that strong westerly winds over peninsular Malaysia are expected between 15 to 20 May 2026. This condition may result in strong winds and rough seas with the potential formation of squall lines that could bring wetter weather together with strong winds to northern peninsular Malaysia and the surrounding coastal waters. Therefore, Met Malaysia has issued a strong wind and rough seas warning for the waters of Phuket and the northern straits of Malacca, effective from 15 to 19 May 2026. This condition of strong winds and rough seas is dangerous to all shipping and coastal activities, including fisheries and ferry services. Thus, the public is advised to be extra cautious and stay updated to weather forecast and warning via our website, Met Malaysia official social media platform, as well as My Cuaca application for the latest and most reliable information. Thank you for tuning in. Stay safe, everyone.
0: Well, U.S. President Donald Trump said on Thursday that his country's relationship with China is going to be better than ever before as he sat down for talks with his Chinese counterpart Xi Jinping in Beijing.
3: We've had a fantastic relationship. We've gotten along. When there were difficulties, we worked it out. I would call you and you would call me. Whenever we had a problem, people don't know. Whenever we had a problem, we worked it out very quickly. So I really look very much forward to our discussion. It's a big discussion. There are those that say this is maybe the biggest summit ever. They can never remember anything like I can say in the United States, it's, people aren't talking about anything else. But it's an honor to be with you. It's an honor to be your friend. And the relationship between China and the USA is going to be better than ever before.
0: Well, Trump arrived in the Chinese capital on Wednesday for a three-day visit. This is his first trip to China since 2017. The trip was originally planned for late March, but was delayed to the US-Israeli war on Iran. Meanwhile, Xi told Trump in a bilateral meeting today that each country's success represents an opportunity for the other. Now, Xi told Trump in the Great Hall of the People, a stable China-U.S. relationship benefits the entire world. Now, the state leaders kicked off 2 days of talks on Thursday that are set to cover their fragile trade truce, the Iran war, and U.S. arms sales to Taiwan. And turning to sports, the Youth and Sports Ministry, or KBS, has assured that it will continue to monitor the National Football Development Program, or NFDP, amid concerns that financial constraints are affecting grassroots football development in the country. Speaking in Kuala Lumpur, Minister Dr. Mohamed Taufik Johari said KBS's main focus at present is to ensure that grassroots sports development, particularly through the NFDP, continues according to its original objectives.
4: Kita akan sentiasa memantau perkara tersebut dan juga kita punya fokus utama adalah untuk pembangunan sukan akar umbi itu sendiri. 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
0: And finally, ticket holders from specific countries will not be required to pay a bond to attend World Cup matches this summer in the US. A Trump administration representative announced Wednesday that citizens of 50 countries, including World Cup competitors, Algeria, Cape Verde, Ivory Coast, Senegal and Tunisia, have been subject to a 9-month-old State Department rule that demands visitors make a $5,000, $10,000 or $15,000 deposit to enter the country, where the deposit is returned when the visitor leaves the US. Now, the bond rules previously were for players, coaches and other team workers for those same five countries. The World Cup begins 11th June in Mexico with the first match in the US scheduled for June 12th in Inglewood, California. And the FIFA World Cup final will be played on July 19th at the MetLife Stadium in East Rutherford, New Jersey. And now a recap of the headlines. The Prime Minister told Norway PM of Malaysia's objection to missile license revocation and PBT's urge to consider rental cuts until year end.

That was the news edited by Marian Nawar. Thanks for listening, and thank you so much for turning us on. A lovely afternoon and a great day ahead. Take care, stay safe, and salam, Malaysia Madani.

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Keen, somewhere only we know, on the tracks Midday Buzz. MK here, and this is your favorite hour, the Song Request Hour. Today we have a really fun theme, so if you realize, that song started with I Walked Across. So walk today is our theme of the day. So if you have any songs with the if walk in the title or walk in the song lyrics, feel free to send them my way. You can WhatsApp me at 011-679-9030 for the song requests. And also, I'm also live on TikTok at TracksFM Official. So join me there if you have a song request with the word walk in it. Why are we doing this? Because today, the theme and the question of the midday is, what is your step count? So that is why I'm asking for songs regarding the theme of walk. So I would love to hear, you know, actually fun fact, but not so good fact for all Malaysians. We are one of the nations that in Southeast Asia that walk the least. We are one of the most sedentary nations in Southeast Asia. So perhaps not the best, but hey, maybe today this would inspire some of you to perhaps walk a little bit more if you're able to. So this one's for Nia, this one's Walk, It'd Walk, here on Tracks.

Foo Fighters Walk here on the Tracks Midday Buzz. It's your hour, the song request hour. And that was one of Ilham's requests and MK here. And since I was talking about today's theme, which is walk, I have some of your answers regarding today's question of the midday, which is how many steps do you take on average in a day? So Ilham did respond, and he said that since he's a stay-at-home dad, he only, you know, walks within his house most of the time because he has to take care of his daughter. We love a responsible parent, by the way. So he probably only has about 100, maybe 1,000 at most, because he's only indoors. And hey, no shame with that. I respect that. And probably, I think if you're handling like a child, a daughter, you probably, you know, lift, you know, bend over, things like that very, very often. So no worries about that. And also someone else, Nameless Bob, also mentioned on TikTok that his step count is also not the highest, maybe only hundreds, because he is a big homebody. Really, really relatable. So hey, if you want to flex your step count on us, feel free, let me know on WhatsApp or join me over at TikTok at TracksFM Official, where I'm live right now, and let me know what your step count is. If you would like to WhatsApp me about your step count and contribute to the conversation, it's 011-627-9903. Oh, let me know. And speaking of songs with the word walk in them, this one's a great one. Highly, highly requested. Bangles, Walk Like an Egyptian, here on Track.

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You two walk on here on the Trax Midday Buzz. It is your hour, your favorite hour, the song request hour. And today we are having a fun little theme today, since today's question of the midday is, what is your step count? So today's theme are songs with walk. So far we've had Run by Snow Patrol, Walk On, You Two. We've had Walking Away, Craig David, Walk, Foo Fighters, Walk Like an Egyptian, Bangles. Incredible, incredible. I love seeing how everyone tries to think of songs that will adhere to the theme. So it's been so much fun, and it's really nice listening to, reading all your comments on how many steps you walk a day. So one of our listeners on TikTok, Tree Park, has said that he used to walk 13,000 steps a day during his short course, I think at Queensland. So 13 steps is extremely healthy, and that is a lot of steps. That is very, very active, I think, per se, compared to most Malaysians, I think. And yeah, other than that, Ahmad, who is one of our listeners as well, who responded on TikTok, says that he already has 5,000 steps in right now, and now it's only, 1:48 on the clock. So he already has 5,000 steps because he's been walking since this morning up until now. He's been walking and manning his store. So definitely, I think I worked retail for a really short time, and during then my step count was crazy. I think I would hit up to like 20,000, 30,000 even. And usually I feel that, if you're not on holiday or walking around most of the time, you wouldn't hit those numbers. But shout out and really, really respect everyone who's working businesses, retail, hospitality, that's on your feet all the time. I respect that so much. And what about you? Let me know how many steps you take in a day. What is the average Traxster's step count? For me personally, I take the train, so I'm very proud to say that I take about 8,000 to 10,000 steps a day if I'm not running or practicing, thanks to public transport. So walking from the train station to the office, office train station back home, that really helps keep the step count out. And I feel, a bit better because of that. And if anything you take away from this request hour, I hope you can take a little bit more steps today if you can. So we're going to continue with our little walk theme. This one is Johnny Cash, I Walk the Line. And after this, we'll have Walking on Sunshine as well. Only on the Trax Midday Buzz.

0: fine, because you're mine. 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

Hope you are feeling good with that one. That is Walking on Sunshine by Katrina and the Waves. So it has been really, really fun listening to all of your song requests. MK here on the Tracks Midday Buzz, and it is 2:04. And yeah, it's been so much fun listening to all of your requests, seeing what titles and songs you come up with the look walk in them. And yeah, it has been a ride. Thank you everyone for contributing to the conversation, whether it's on WhatsApp or on our TikTok official at TracksFM official. It's really fun to see how many steps that Malaysians, especially specifically you listeners, our listeners on Tracks, how many steps you walk in a day. So yeah, some of you have mentioned that you walk 1 to 3 kilometers a day, but not specifically tracking the steps. So hey, perhaps something for you to track if you're someone who loves numbers and seeing digits go up and down. More data for you to track. Personally, I really, really do try to, you know, move a bit more because it's great for my body, even though I am a lazy person, especially when it comes to work. We're always hunched over our desk. So if anything, I hope today's little session about steps and walking will inspire you to walk a little bit further. And before I wrap it up, remember to stay tuned for the news at 2 with Peter Carlos. And I want to remind you that you'll never walk alone. Not if you're listening to Tracks. When

0: Month estimated that the economy grew by 5.3% in the first quarter of 2026, moderating from the 6.3% growth recorded in the preceding quarter. Bank Negara Malaysia is expected to announce the first quarter of 2026 economic performance tomorrow. Meanwhile, Malaysia's property market activity remained stable with a moderate growth in the first quarter of 2026, with transactions totaling 89,966 worth 51.9 billion ringgit. And according to the Valuation and Property Services Department Director General Abdul Razak Yusak, value declined a marginal 0.6%, while volume fell 8% compared with the first quarter of 2025. Malaysia's labour demand grew by 1.8% year-on-year, reaching 9.23 million jobs in the first quarter of this year. And Chief Statistician Dato Sri Mohd Uzir Mahidin stated this compares with 9.05 million jobs recorded in the first quarter of 2025. Well, he said of the total jobs, 97.9% were filled, while the remaining 2.1% were vacant. In addition, 32,700 new jobs were created during this quarter of 2026. Cuba has completely run out of diesel and fuel oil as the capital Havana faces the worst rolling blackout in decades amid a U.S. blockade that has strangled the island of fuel. Energy Minister Vicente de la O said on state-run media, the national grid was in critical state. Blackouts have increased dramatically this week and last across the capital Havana, with many neighborhoods without lights for 20 to 22 hours a day. Well, the experimental plane Solar Impulse 2, which completed a historic round-the-world trip in 2016 without using jet fuel, crashed into the Gulf of Mexico recently. Flown by Swiss pilots Bertrand Piccard and André Boschberg, Solar Impulse 2 circumnavigated the globe in 17 stages, covering a remarkable 43,000 kilometers across four continents, two oceans and three seas in 23 days of flying without using a drop of fuel. Now, its owner, Sky Dweller Aero, revealed that Solar Impulse 2 took off from Stennis, Mississippi on April 26, but crashed into the Gulf of Mexico on May 4th. And in sports, Madonna, Shakira and K-pop megastars BTS will headline a Super Bowl-style halftime show at the World Cup Final on July 19th at MetLife Stadium in New Jersey. Coldplay's Chris Martin is curating the show, which is a first for a Football World Cup Final. And the biggest ever World Cup with 48 teams kicks off June 11th in the US, Canada and Mexico, and it is going to be the first time ever halftime show at a FIFA World Cup Final. The news, edited by Marian Awar. Next update, 3 p.m. It's back to MK on tracks. Hey, no. 3 p.m. No, what's happening at 3?
1: Hello, hello. What's happening at 3?
0: No, it's 2 o'clock.
1: 2.
0: Oh, all of a sudden, wow. I look at the time. Ooh.
1: Peter's ready to go home.
0: Yeah, how a little bit too early. Peter? I'm doing okay. How are you doing?
1: I'm doing all right. Can't wait to wrap up the hour as well. I wish it was 3, Peter.
0: I guess so. All right. So,
1: yeah, so
0: heard
1: how are you
0: talking about steps?
1: Steps, yes. What is yours? Do you want to flex on us, Peter? Flex on us, please. Come on. How many steps do you take in a day?
0: Well, if I'm working, like today, I think I'm averaging about about 3,000 plus steps. Yeah, 3,000 plus per day. Well, it's not too very good, but okay. If I'm working. So if I'm not, it's even less. I'll be at home, so not going on anywhere. Yeah, so about 3,000 plus
1: on average
0: steps
1: for
0: on
1: work.
0: Average. Yeah.
1: Yeah. That's not bad. That's not bad at all.
0: Yeah, yeah. What about you?
1: It's not going to be fair. You're going to feel really sad and small. I'm kidding. It's not fair because I take public transport. And when it comes to public transport, you have to walk. Because, you know, like end-to-end, Malaysia isn't the best at it quite yet. So I have about 8 to 10 a day, at least, usually. Unless I'm feeling sick and I take a Grab home or something.
0: 8 to 10 what?
1: 1,000? Yeah.
0: That's a... Wow, okay. More than average.
1: More than average, for sure. Yeah, it looks like... We are all quite sedentary otherwise, but maybe this will inspire you to park a little further today, Peter. Walk a little more.
0: Thank you very much. I'm happy with where I'm parked. We are happy with the transportation services that we have. We've got food being sent to the house.
1: Oh, I see.
0: Right. Yeah, people are just spending less time going out and walking here and there. We've got, what's that? What do you might call them? I wanted to use the... I can't get the
2: the word for it, all of a sudden.
1: What can't you get? Yeah. Talk to me.
2: Jeez. So anyway, forget about it.
1: Yeah, it's okay. It's okay.
2: So we are all walking less these days because there's, I mean, we are pampered with everything on the app that can be sent to the house and this and that, whatever. Yeah, so we are not really actually going out.
1: That's fair.
2: But some of us actually need to go out.
1: Okay.
2: For the atmosphere, instead of staying home.
1: Yeah.
2: Some of us just like prefer just going out and get home when we just want to rest and relax and sleep.
1: Oh, definitely. I think, it's really good for your mental health sometimes, especially if you've been home for way too long.
2: Yeah.
1: So just go out, get some fresh air. Even if you're not specifically talking to anyone, being around people is probably good for you.
2: Yeah, yeah. The vibes are good.
1: The vibes are up?
2: Yeah. And mixed with the right crowd, actually, that'll be very good.
1: Okay, so the right crowd does not include Peter Carlos, am I right?
2: Yes.
1: All right, Peter. Take care.
2: All right, you too, MK. Till the next time. Cheers.
1: See
2: bye-bye.
1: Bye-bye.
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2: Salam alaikum, Badani. Good afternoon. The news at 2. Well, Economy Minister Akmal Nasrullah Mohamed Nasir said economic growth for the first quarter of this year is expected to meet the advance forecast of 5.3%, if not better. The Department of Statistics Malaysia last

Phishing is common cybercrime. We at Trax FM want to remind you that it is best to never click links in emails to get to a website. Victims receive an email, usually appearing to be from a bank or a financial institution, saying the victim's account is in danger and he or she must confirm some details to save the account. The emails contain links that appear to go to the proper financial site. However, they actually go to the criminal servers where they steal your account credentials.

That's fire indeed! That's fire in the sky. Anderson Park here on the Tracks Midday Buzz with me, MK. And for those of you who are just tuning in, we just wrapped up some of the songs from the Tracks Song Request Hour, songs that are requested by you for you. So we had a little theme today called Walks. So songs with the title Walk or with the word Walk in them, because today we are talking about what is your step count? And hopefully that encourages you to take a little more steps today, park a little further, walk a little further today, because hey, you may not want it, but hey, if you can do it, it's good for you. Anyways, we're slowing it down, vibing out today with some Anderson .Paak just now, and right now I'm going to play for you some Thundercat. One of my favorite bassists, really, I don't think anyone is doing it like him. This is Fly Like an Eagle. Here on the Tracks Midday Buzz.

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time. Jungle here on the Trax Midday Buzz. You are listening to the last hour of the Trax Midday Buzz with me, MK. Yeah, I hope you've been vibing to that. So, had a little bit of funk, poppy music for you. And speaking of funk and poppy and new things, let's talk the new My Card. I don't know if you've heard, but we are going to have an updated IC. So, goodbye, old ICs. We will have a new one. And looks like it's going to be crazy. There's a lot of updates compared to the old ones. There's going to be 53 security elements with 23 compared to the current 23. So, 30 more new security elements. So, some of that we know of include laser engravings, ultraviolet UV elements, holograms, okay, Hatsune Miku, okay, sorry, niche reference, good, microtags, and also QR codes for security and enforcement purposes. So it looks like there's going to be a lot more security when it comes to your IC. But the one big downside that I personally am very bummed about as someone who uses this feature very, very often before this is that the new IC, the new MyCard, will not include the touch and go feature. So for those who are using, you know, happily using your MyCard 50 with your IC right now, after you update or get the new one, it will not have this feature. So you have to get your own separate touch and go card or a little tag for it. But yeah, stay tuned because the Home Ministry will be updating about its launch, and seems like most people are predicting that it will be coming out in June. And other than that, let's get back into the music. I'm turning it down, slowing it down with Free Trax FM.

0: raining heavily and I can't see the road. I should have changed the windshield wipers yesterday, la. Hiya. I better turn on the headlights so other cars can see me.
1: 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Make sure your tires and wipers are in good condition always to avoid any untoward incidents. 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

The Killers featuring Phoebe Bridgers here on the track's Midday Buzz with me, MK. And right after this, we'll be switching it up with some Coolio, so stay tuned for that. And I'll be talking about a local band, since, you know, there are so many international concerts, like some of you have mentioned on our live TikTok just now. Like, so many international concerts coming right up. And I know, and I just know that so many of my friends will be fighting for tickets for the weekend this coming Monday. But I would like to highlight a local act right after this one. This one's Coolio. Maybe you know the local act. They have been in the game for at least 30 years. And they sing in Malay. That's some hints for you. Stay tuned for that. Coolio here on Trax Midday Buzz.

Ooh la la, Coolio. Welcome back to the Track's Midday Buzz. It's currently 46 minutes past 2. You're here with me, MK. And just now, I was just talking about a 30-year-old band that has been in the local scene for that long. And this band I'm talking about is Umbrella. So this local band with hits like Ramalanku, Benar Belaka, and Bukalah Hatimu has been invited to be one of the performers at UUM in Sintok Kedah for June 6th. So the event is called Concert Seribu Rahmat. So it's huge and it's going to be happening really, really soon. And it looks like the singers themselves were actually wondering if people will even turn up. And since, you know, they're such a big band, you know, and they have been in the scene for so long, they feel like when an opportunity knocks, you have to take it, right? So I think that's a big inspiration for me today. And I think it's just a reminder that even people who have been in the scene for that long do suffer from some sort of imposter syndrome. So it's always good to just seize the opportunity, even sometimes when you don't feel ready for it. I mean, that's kind of how I landed this job, but yeah, definitely go for it. And for those of you who are interested to attend this concert, Seribu Rahmat, definitely follow Umbrella's socials and also look up Concert Seribu Rahmat. This will be happening on June 6th. Especially if you're in Kedah, go show Umbrella some support. Bukalah Hatimu, Tracks FM.

Salutations, MK here, and it's 8 minutes to 3, and thank you so much for tuning in to the Track's Midday Buzz. I will be signing off now, but before I go, as always, we have the main man, Mr. Big Man, Peter Carlos, doing the news at 3, so stay tuned for that to stay informed. And after that, we have the Track's Drive Time for you. And like I said just now, that was Umbrella with Bukalah Hatimu, and yes, there are so many concerts coming up with Daniel Caesar, Mitski, Evanescence coming up, but don't forget to support our local artists as well. We are so talented, we just need a bit more marketing and a bit more support. Yeah, and with that, I will spin my last song of the hour. This is one of my favorites, especially when I'm not doing the best mentally. This is One More Light, Linkin Park. And yeah, it just reminds me to keep going. And if you're not doing so well yourself, big hugs to you from me. Take care. Linkin Park, Track's Midday Buzz.

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1: Salam Ali Zabdani, good afternoon. Well, the government is drafting a restructuring plan for all 36 polytechnics nationwide to strengthen their role beyond offering certificate and diploma programs, enabling them to provide degree and master's level studies in the future. Higher Education Minister Dato' Sri Dr. Zamri Abdul Kadir said the move was aimed at ensuring the institutions can meet current and future industry demands, particularly in high technology sectors. The Defence Ministry has established a special committee to assess legal action and the amount of compensation to be claimed following the cancellation of the Naval Strike Missile Procurement Contract. Defence Minister Dato' Sri Mohammad Khalid Noordin said the move was necessary as the government had already paid nearly 95% of the contract value, amounting to more than 500 million ringgit. Malaysia's total population was estimated at 34.4 million in the first quarter of this year, compared with the 34.2 million recorded in the same period last year, with a slower growth of 0.5%. While Chief Statistician Dato' Sri Dr. Muhammad Uzair Mahidin said the male population increased to 18 million from 17.9 million in the first quarter of 2026, and the female population rose to 16.3 million from 16.2 million in the same period a year ago. Italian members of the European Parliament and human rights advocates have accused Israel of committing crimes against humanity following systematic sexual violence against Palestinian detainees, detailed in a recent investigative report by the New York Times. Danilo Della Valle, an Italian MEP from the European Parliament's left group, said the reported abuse in Israeli detention centers represented systematic violence rather than isolated misconduct. While several cargo and tanker vessels linked to China navigated the Strait of Hormuz through Iran's safe shipping corridor in the last 24 hours. The vessels' movements came as U.S. President Donald Trump traveled to China for a state visit that had been delayed by 6 weeks due to the U.S. and Israeli war against Iran. Now, the strait has remained effectively closed to most vessels since the start of the Iran war, severely disrupting global energy and cargo flows. And finally, one in four 2026 World Cup games could take place in very hot conditions as climate change has increased the risk of extreme heat in North America since the U.S. hosted the 1994 tournament. Concerns about heat already prompted FIFA to mandate a cooling break during each half of the World Cup matches that will take place between June 11th and July 19th in 16 stadiums across the United States, Mexico, and Canada. That was the news edited by Caramella Badri. Thanks for listening and thank you so much for turning us on. Good times continue right here. And it's time for the next program, which is Tracks Drive Time. It starts now till 8 p.m.
2: Thank you very much, my man, Peter Carlos, for the news at 3, yo.
3: Yo, Double D.
2: What's up? No, I just did an Instagram post. I tried to mimic Elsla. It's like, oh my God, I got my two favorite people doing the news. I got Peter on air and then Mutesh on TV. So I replicated what she posted a few days ago. So maybe it was like Kevin and Mutesh, or was it Ida? I don't know who, but I did the same thing. So what was for lunch today, brother man?
3: I had chicken, vegetables, rice. That's it.
2: Lovely.
3: Yeah.
2: Today, in a million years, for the first time, I brought food from home.
3: Ooh, home-cooked food.
2: Yes, absolutely home-cooked food.
3: Nice.
2: And I don't know why I got some MK Fung in Kingdom, Melissa. Okay, this is not me, but yeah. Today, so what I did, but it's this neighbor Akka of mine.
3: Okay.
2: She's starting her own home catering, home-cooked food business.
3: Okay.
2: So she doesn't cook for like 30, 40 people, like whoever orders the day before, and then she prepares like for 10 people. So today I have got pumpkin masak lemak, wow, chili api.
3: Whoa, and that then is I've already got, mouth-watering, bro.
2: Yes, I've got a prawn varuvel.
3: Prawn varuvel, wow.
2: A prawn crackers. Yes, yeah. yes. And I don't know what stir-fried vegetables. There's always one vegetable in it. So yeah, I can't wait to have my lunch.
3: So yeah, it's more like home catering, right?
2: Uh-huh.
3: It is.
2: Yeah.
3: And how much do you pay for a meal?
2: Like that? Like today, it all varies on what the dishes are. Like today, because of it's prawn, I was like paid 14 ringgit.
3: Good amount of prawns?
2: Absolutely ample, generous amount of food.
3: Nice.
2: Yeah, yesterday I had ayam masak akicha.
3: Wow.
2: And then tomorrow is Friday, so it's going to be vegetarian stuff. So I'm looking forward to that too.
3: Wow, nice.
2: Yeah.
3: Oh, it's just like a doorstep away?
2: Yeah, correct. And you ask what Mutesh had, like, he probably had a smoothie for lunch. So I put all of that, put it in a blender, and I'll serve it to Mutesh. Okay, Peter Carlos.
3: That's a good one, bro.
2: Cheers, man. Bye.
3: Take care, bro.
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0: Long time, Double D and MK in the building. What's up, y'all? Suddenly, this show become a duo. Hello, hi, I'm MK. Say hello to everybody that you did for the
1: hello.
0: Last time.
1: Hello, okay. Salutation.
0: So, your last talk said you were talking about concerts.
1: Yeah, there's so many.
0: So, which one have you copped tickets for already?
1: Why? Why do you want to copy me?
0: I'm not going to copy.
1: Oh, okay.
0: I don't want to start sounding like
1: start sounding like me, start singing, is it? Okay, no, I got tickets for MCR. Thank God.
0: Okay, she got MCR. Did you manage to secure Evanescence tickets? No?
1: No, I did not.
0: What about the weekend? It dropped on Monday, right?
1: Yeah, weekend drops on Monday. Tickets are crazy. Save your money, save your tears, whatever you decide. It's then.
0: Okay. Now I'm going to ask you an honest question.
1: What?
0: When you go when you go for these concerts and to see your favorite artist or band perform, right?
1: Mm-hmm.
0: What do you look forward to the most? Them playing your favorite songs or the experience itself? Or do you get annoyed with people around you?
1: Singing?
0: Uh-huh.
1: No. I'm not. I'm a big fan of singing. So if you are with me at a concert, please sing. Because I feel it depends on the venue as well. If it's like a small gig, like... the singing maybe not so loud, but just, if it's a huge arena concert, everyone singing, you will cry. I tell you, you can cry because it's so you feel like it's like a religious experience.
0: Ariana concert? Did you see Ariana?
1: No, I did not.
0: Oh, then whose concert?
1: What? No. Oh,
0: arena.
1: Arena concert. Oh, yeah, arena, if everyone's singing in unison, it's like a religious experience. Yeah. Like
0: the only time I experienced that. Was, if I'm not mistaken, was Coldplay.
1: Ooh.
0: And the other one was Muse.
1: I couldn't get tickets to Coldplay.
0: So, 2 days ago, Mr. Hanuman Khan, Big Dogs, oh yeah.
1: Oh yeah.
0: He was in town.
1: Big Steppers.
0: Yes, he was in town, but there was all the hype, but apparently, based on all the reviews and all the stories on my feed, it was the opening acts that stole the show.
1: Okay, and
0: all local artists.
1: Oh wow!
0: They set the stage on fire. They set the bar for the main act to come on. In fact, I felt that based on looking at the stories, like Hanuman Khan had a big shoe to fill after these guys exited the stage. Like yo, so during local concerts, do you look forward? Are you the kind of person who go in to actually appreciate the opening act, which is usually a local act?
1: I love opening acts. I feel like I would just talk. I was just saying one of my talks was just about supporting local acts as well. Like I know there's so many huge acts coming, but we also have a lot of festivals locally as well.
0: Right.
1: Definitely, I love opening acts, and it's always exposure to new music. You know what we do for a living.
0: That's exactly what I'm going to do right now. Have you heard of this guy called Murthy? M-U-R-T-Y.
1: No, I haven't.
0: Just two years ago, he was a club DJ. And he had an accident and then he lost his leg and he thought it was the end of the world and then COVID hit. So he couldn't DJ at the decks and all that, but he decided to do a side project just for the fun of it during COVID, which is to do covers on social media. And then one thing led to another and then he started penning down his own songs. And fast forward, he has opened for big Indian artists that visit Malaysia. He sings both in English and Tamil. And he's got a new single out. It's called Caviar.
1: Hell yeah.
0: So his name is spelled M-U-R-T-Y. Make sure you play him on your show, okay?
1: Gotcha. You'll be listening to Murthy.
0: This is Caviar. It's got your vibe on it, girl.
1: Okay.
0: Okay. Lego. Tracks Drive Time. Hang out with me, Double D. Hello, hi.

0: got to Caesar her. Best part, that one goes out to MK, who's still in the studio. Sorry, I'm holding you
1: hostage.
0: I am not holding you hostage. Your own will. No, I am not.
1: Help.
0: So, you just watched Michael, the movie.
1: Yeah.
0: Finally, after 3 weeks.
1: After 3 weeks. It was so hard to make that. I thought that I would be there for the premiere, but like, instead of 3 days, it was 3 weeks.
0: Okay. So, when were you first exposed to Michael Jackson, his music?
1: Ooh.
0: Or knew of his existence?
1: Like I was saying, you know, to you just now, my papa, my mom's side grandma, was the one that exposed me to Michael. I think she just sat me down one day, made me watch.
0: How old were you?
1: I don't know, probably like 6, 7.
0: 6 years old,
1: six,
0: right?
1: 6, 7. Okay, sorry.
0: Okay. And what was the first song that, if you can recall?
1: I think it has to be either Bad or Smooth Criminal. Either one of those. Yeah.
0: Okay.
1: Yeah.
0: So after watching the movie?
1: After watching the movie.
0: Okay.
1: I need more. Give me part 2 right now. Where is it? I want it now.
0: People like you, huh? You go now. Watch after 1 month. The part 2 is already in the making. It's already in the works already. It's going to happen anyways. And which was your favorite part? Okay, guys, if you're tuning in right now, if you say, oh my God, Didi, you're going to spoil it. Too bad. There's always a 2 weeks grace period for you to find time to go watch a big blockbuster like that. If you haven't, it's on you. So, the best part?
1: It's okay. I'm going to keep it no spoilers. I'm just going to talk about the music.
0: I'm asking, it's my show now. I'll ask you a question, you might guess.
1: Hearing Human Nature in IMAX.
0: Right.
1: So good. Okay. So
0: which was your favorite part in the movie? Okay, your least favorite part then?
1: Least favorite part is like just his dad. His dad's just... Yeah. Like that family dynamic. It's rough. It's rough. We always hear about that.
0: Ask me which was my least favorite part.
1: Which was your least favorite part of
0: bringing this? In
1: who?
0: Your CGI animals. I said, yo, you do not. That is not an. I mean, yes, we all know Bubbles is part of his life, but yeah. There's no need to have a whole scene playing Twister with him, and no need lah. All that waste of time.
1: Would you prefer having a real?
0: Yeah,
1: monkey.
0: Correct. Who did not react and him reading a book to that, yeah.
1: No, the Peter Pan.
0: No, correct, yeah. So, overall, I felt the movie was rushed.
1: Okay.
0: They just had to, like, the transition from 1 year to another, the era, the period, it was just very, very rushed.
1: Okay, I had pacing issues, but mine's the opposite. I felt like it was too long. Maybe it's just a...
0: Gen X.
1: No, I love like 1 hour podcast and video essays. So you don't
0: 1 hour podcast or video essays, huh?
1: Yeah. So don't at me. I just felt like it was pacing. But yeah.
0: Yes. Watching it, I watched it in the normal and I watched it on IMAX. Yes,
1: yeah.
0: The experience was different.

0: Human Nature, Trex FM's Drive Time. My name is Double D. Hello, hi, good afternoon, folks. How are we doing today? What did you have for lunch? Hope you're having a wonderful tea, minus one Thursday. It is the one day to the weekend, it is. And ladies and gentlemen, boys and girls, Tukang Batu, Tukang Semen, Ultraman, Spider-Man, and all, everybody. We are less than a month away from the World Cup. 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And here's my good friend, his name is Otto, to tell you all about it.
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0: This is

Steve Winwood, Higher Love goes out to Brian, who sent me a message via WhatsApp. My man, Brian, thank you so much, man. Hope you're enjoying a lovely Thursday afternoon. Coming up, we got the news at 4 o'clock with my man, Peter Carlos, and I'll be right back. You want to be just like Brian, then all you got to do is hit me up via WhatsApp. You can do that if you're shy to call the station. 011-627-99030. Those are the numbers for you to send us a voice note or a message or a song request. Or you can pick up the phone and call me at 03-2282-5491 or 03-2282-4746. Okay, my socials, that's simple. It's DJDOUBLED78. That's DJDOUBLED78. Have you watched Mortal Kombat already? Because I have. No spoilers whatsoever. One word. Gory. Bloody. Yeah. Not suitable for kids. Unlike the ones we watched before. Absolutely not.

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2: Salam Malaysia Madani. Good afternoon. Well, Malaysia must build more resilient export capabilities rather than relying on the United States' temporary tariff relief. Well, Economy Minister Akmal Nasrullah Mohamed Nasir emphasized that to mitigate the risks associated with the impending expiration of Section 122, now Malaysia needs to move into higher value, harder to substitute segments of the electrical and electronic sector. Well, here, competitiveness is driven by technological capability instead of tariff differentials. The chemical fire and textile industry in Asian countries, or rather chemical fiber and textile industry in Asian countries, needs to strengthen strategic collaboration and accelerate the transition to more sustainable production to ensure that the industry remains globally competitive. Now, Deputy Minister of Investment, Trade and Industry Sim Zee Sin said Asia now controls about 54.1% of the global textile market, with almost 70% of the world's textile and clothing production occurring in the region, making it the main powerhouse of the industry. Well, young people are encouraged to be bold in exploring the digital economy and future technologies, including AI, to remain competitive in an increasingly challenging and complex world. Bandar Tun Razak MP, Dato Sri Dr. Wan Azizah Wan Ismail said mastery of innovation and technology is essential for the younger generation to adapt to current labour market changes. Well, Chinese President Xi Jinping warned his U.S. counterpart Donald Trump that missteps on Taiwan could push their two countries into conflict. Now, it was a stark opening salvo as they met in Beijing on Thursday at a superpower summit. Now, Xi said the two sides should be partners and not rivals, while highlighting the issue of self-ruled democratic Taiwan, which Beijing claims as its territory straight off the bat. Israeli occupiers launch attacks on several Palestinian villages across the occupied West Bank, injuring Palestinians, including a child and a foreign activist, and setting fire to land. Now, the occupied West Bank, including East Jerusalem, has seen an escalation in Israeli military operations. Now, this includes raids, arrests, shootings, and excessive use of force, alongside rising occupier attacks on Palestinians and their property. And finally, California Attorney General Rob Bonta has asked FIFA to provide information about reports of potentially misleading ticketing practices linked to the 2026 World Cup. Now, according to media reports, some tickets were sold based on seating categories shown on stadium maps that were later changed before specific seats were assigned. Now, some fans subsequently received seats in lower categories than they had expected. That was the news edited by Karamil Badri. 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
2: 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It's all nice and decent, slip of the curl. This is Mr. Cat and Sugar Ray Ride.

I've got my good friend who decided to call me on the phone line. You know, it's kind of cool. Well, you just sit down there quietly. Anyways, my dear friends, yesterday our new petrol prices were rolled out. And if you didn't know, if you're planning on fueling up your car today, we still have that Booty 95. So don't worry, don't stress. But for those of you who have busted your 200 liters subsidized fuel, just to let you know that RON 95 petrol will be reduced by 15 cent and diesel 30 cent, all right, till next week, from May 14 today until the 20th of May. And during the same period, you still get to enjoy your Booty 95 at 199 per litre. And yeah, that's it. That's all you need to know. If you're the pecah, the 100, 200 litres, then it's going to be cheaper for you, my dear friend. So how much will you be paying? RON 4. RON 97 is RON 4.70. It dropped by 20 cents as well. So you'll be paying RON 3.87 per litre. Okay? That's all you need to know. So go fuel up. See? Kak Natia, what is she saying? From Langkawi FM. Nobody can hear you, Kakak.

0: makes me want to go to a, not a circus, but a fun fair. I've got Kyra from the Malaysian Man Department on the phone lines. Good afternoon, Kyra.
1: Hello, good afternoon.
0: How are you today?
1: I'm feeling good, thank you.
0: Lovely. And what is the weather going to be looking like for the whole of Malaysia till tonight? Go for it.
1: All right, hello and good day to all listeners. For your information, the southwest monsoon has officially started today and is expected to continue until September 2026. Furthermore, analysis of the latest weather forecast models indicate that strong westerly winds over Peninsula Malaysia are expected between 15 to 20 May 2026. Therefore, Malaysia has issued a strong wind and rough seas warning for the waters of Phuket and the northern straits of Malacca, effective from 15 to 19 May 2026. This condition of strong winds and rough seas is dangerous to all shipping and coastal activities, including fishing and ferry services. Let's move to current radar observations. Rain and thunderstorm are observed over Kelantan, Terengganu, Pahang, Selangor, Negeri Sembilan, Johor, including most efficient of Sabah and Sarawak. This wet weather expected to persist until early night. This public is advised to be extra cautious and stay updated to weather forecast and warning via our website, Met Malaysia official social media platform, as well as my Twitter application for the latest and most reliable information. Thank you for tuning in. Stay safe.
0: Thank you very much, Kyra. And you too, Steve. Say bye.
1: Okay, bye.
0: Okay, bye. Alamak, kesiannya. She seems so tired. But anyway, guys, that's how the weather's going to be looking like. It's going to be panas, panas. So I guess this will be the best time for you to start any home renovation. All right. Minus the rain. That's kind of cool. 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

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My name is Double D. Trax Drive Time it is. Hello, hi. Well, just to let you know that before Christina Perry does a human thing, okay, I need to stop all of that. And there's some little green men running around. Something is not right. Anyways, the Kuala Lumpur Tower will be lit in blue for International Museum Day. Did you know that one? I bet you didn't, right? So that's the festival which I mentioned, Otto and I mentioned on the morning show. It was yesterday. And today, the Menara Kuala Lumpur will be illuminated in blue on... Sorry, not today, on the 18th of May. What am I saying? In conjunction with the International Museum Day, which is observed worldwide. And this year's International Museum Day is celebrated under the theme... Museums uniting a divided world. Yeah. The thing is, in museums, we get to look at artifacts and part of history. But this world that we live in, we're destroying everything that we see in our path. And one day, we'll be able to only see them in a museum when it was standing tall and majestic. But no, now we tear things down. So this theme emphasizes the role of museums as an important medium in fostering understanding, strengthening unity, and building cultural and social divides in an increasingly challenging global society, which is very true. So when was the last time you went to the museum? I just had a chat with my kawan from Selangor FM, okay? EJ. She said like, oh, we for Minggu Perpaduan and they visited the museum. A long time ago, Museum Negara actually... hosted not a sleepover. Do you call it a sleepover? Kind of like something like that. But yeah, you get a sleepover at the museum at night. But unlike the movie, like nights at the museum, no, the exhibits do not come to life. They don't. But it'll be cool though. Yeah, it'll be cool. Yeah, that'll be a cool question. If you like to see any exhibit coming to life, what would it be? My breath.

FM's Drive Time. Coming up, we got the news, the main news at 5 o'clock with Peter Carlos. And just before that, I just thought I'd once again remind you, if you're just tuning in, hello, welcome to the show. And if you're yet to download the RTM Click application, yes, RTM Click application, all you got to do is head out to your App Store or your Play Store and look for the RTM Click. That's Click spelled with a K, RTMKLIK. It's a blue in color icon. And when you launch the app, right? Wait. Alamak, where's this? I was actually testing out the app. So when you do launch the app, right, you get this sound. You will hear that sound. You will hear that sound. That means, you know. So all you got to do is register. Email address, your name. It's free. It's absolutely free. And then you got three tabs. Live TV, radio, and Berita. And then if you wonder, like, RTM got so many different channels. Yes, we do. It's all on this platform, okay? We got exclusive programs, which is only for the app itself, and some ASEAN Journey programs, some Sifi Dikasut. I don't know what some upcoming programs. But most importantly, in less than a month, the World Cup is going to be streamed here. It's going to be on TV channels. Now, TV channels, we wonder, like, Alama, yes, we got main programs which we can't do away with, like the Berita Perdana and other live TV shows. If it cuts into the football matches, then we won't. But we are giving the option now to watch all the games live on the RTM Click application. So, and I got a good friend of mine, like, his name is Mani Maran. He just posted something on his socials, like, so I have to go out there and get an antenna. Bro, it's 2026, bro. Why would you want to go get an antenna? I don't know why, la. But if you think that's an in thing, you know what? Come to think of it, right? Just because someone's going to go purchase an antenna and fix it and use the coaxial cable and connect it to your TV, the Gen Z is like, hey, or the millennials or the Gen Alpha, like, oh my goodness, this is so cool. And then

0: Good evening, everybody. Salam Malaysia Madani. It's Prime at 5 and our top stories. First quarter GDP growth to meet initial forecast of 5.3%, potentially better. And World Bank projects Malaysia's economy to grow 4.4% in 2026 amid global risks. And the news in four. Economic growth for the first quarter of this year is expected to meet the advance forecast of 5.3%, if not better. Economy Minister Akmal Nasrullah Mohamed Nasir said regarding the forecast shared earlier, there are still several matters that have not been finalized due to slight discrepancies in the data.
1: Unjuran ataupun estimation yang sebelum ini kita kongsikan melalui Dozem, ketika itu masih ada beberapa perkara yang belum kita boleh putuskan kerana data itu ada sedikit kesenjangan. 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
0: And he said this after launching the 32nd edition of the Malaysia Economic Monitor Report in Kuala Lumpur. When asked on the country's fiscal position, Akmal Nasrullah said limited energy supply globally is putting pressure on oil and gas prices, and the government is focusing its efforts on maintaining a balance between reducing the fiscal deficit and protecting the people's well-being. And he said the government will fine-tune the Budi Madani system from time to time based on current needs.
1: Bila keputusan itu dibuat, kita akan umum secara jelas. 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
0: Akmal Nasrullah also said Malaysia must build more resilient export capabilities rather than relying on the United States' temporary tariff relief. While U.S. President Donald Trump has announced a 10% global tariff under Section 122 of the U.S. Trade Act of 1974 after the U.S. Supreme Court nullified his previous trade policies, Section 122 authorizes the U.S. President to impose temporary import surcharges of up to 15% or quotas for no more than for 150 days. Now, while this has improved Malaysia's relative competitive position compared to regional peers, he said it is a temporary breather as the future is still uncertain after July 24th when Section 122 expires. The World Bank projects Malaysia's economy to record solid growth of 4.4% this year, with domestic demand continuing to anchor activity. And speaking in Kuala Lumpur, World Bank Division Director for the Philippines, Malaysia and Brunei, Zafir Mustafoglu, said, however, the near-term outlook is subject to considerable uncertainty as risks are tilted to the downside. Well, he said that as a highly open economy, Malaysia remains exposed, especially through trade and financial channels. And he noted Malaysia's growth outperformed expectations in the second half of 2025, even in a profoundly uncertain global environment. The Sarawak State Legislative Assembly has unanimously passed the Supplementary Supply Bill 2026, authorizing the additional sum of 1.32 billion ringgit for the costs of service incurred by various ministries and departments. The bill was tabled by the Second Minister for Finance and New Economy, Dato' Amar Douglas Ugah Embas, before being approved without amendments. The government is drafting a restructuring plan for all 36 polytechnics nationwide to strengthen their role beyond offering certificate and diploma programs, enabling them to provide degree and master's level studies in the future. And speaking in Pontian, Johor, Higher Education Minister Dato' Sri Dr. Zamri Abdul Kadir said the move was aimed at ensuring the institutions can meet current and future industry demands, particularly in high technology sectors.
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0: Well, coming up, Malaysia's population reaches 34.4 million amid slower growth rate. Well, Malaysia's total population was estimated at 34.4 million in the first quarter of this year, as compared with 34.2 million recorded in the same period last year, with a slower growth of 0.5%. And Chief Statistician Dato Sri Dr. Muhammad Uzair Mahidin said the male population increased to 18 million from 17.9 million in the first quarter of 2026. The female population rose to 16.3 million from 16.2 million in the same period a year ago. The number of live births continued to decline to 94,807 births, as compared to 97,843 births in the first quarter of 2025. Male babies outnumbering female babies with 49,137 births, as compared to 45,670 births. Well, turning to the foreign news, Philippine lawmakers are set to open an impeachment trial of Vice President Sara Duterte next week. Officials said Thursday of the second attempt to force her from office. Two-thirds of the 24-seat Senate would be needed to convict her, but that chamber is controlled by party affiliates and allies, which makes a conviction appear to be unlikely. Sara Duterte, daughter of ex-president Rodrigo Duterte, was impeached or formally accused Monday of graft charges and an alleged assassination plot against former ally President Ferdinand Marcos. BRICS foreign ministers, including from Iran and Russia, met in New Delhi on Thursday, where India's Subramaniam Jaishankar warned of considerable flux, with conflict driving economic uncertainty and energy insecurity. Now, war in Iran and related fuel crises are dominating discussions in the two-day gathering.
3: We meet at a time of considerable flux in international relations, ongoing conflicts, economic uncertainties, and challenges in trade and technology and climate are shaping the global landscape. There is a growing expectation, particularly from emerging markets and developing countries, that BRICS will play a constructive and stabilizing role. In this background, our discussions today are an opportunity to reflect on global and regional developments and to consider practical ways to strengthen our cooperation.
0: Well, India, which holds the BRICS chair this year, is hosting the foreign ministers from the expanded bloc, which now includes Iran, Saudi Arabia, and United Arab Emirates. Well, British Finance Minister Rachel Reeves said now is not the time to put economic stability at risk, responding to data which show the economy expanded unexpectedly in March.
4: Today's numbers show that the economy is growing strongly, and because of that growth, we'll be able to do more to invest in our public services and to support families and businesses with the cost of living. But that is only possible because of the economic stability that we have brought back to our economy, and we shouldn't put that at risk by plunging the country into chaos at a time when there is conflict in the world, but also at a time when our plan to grow the economy is starting to bear fruit.
0: So just to be... Well, her comments come as British Prime Minister Keir Starmer is facing his biggest challenge yet, when his health minister was reportedly readying his resignation to try to trigger a contest to replace a British Prime Minister who had sought some respite to set out his government's agenda. And in sports, national professional men's doubles Gozi Fei and Nur Izzuddin Rumsani emerge as the only Malaysian representatives to successfully advance to the quarterfinals of the 2026 Thailand Open after three other national doubles were eliminated in the second round at the Nibitbut Stadium in Bangkok today. Now, Zifei and Izzuddin, who are ranked ninth in the world in place as the third seed in the tournament, were forced to work hard before defeating the Chinese pair Huang Di and Liu Yang 21-14, 24-22 in a 46-minute battle. The national pair, who won the Indonesia Masters earlier this year, dominated the game from the start and easily won the first set after leading throughout the action. Now let's recap the headlines. First quarter GDP growth to meet initial forecast of 5.3%, potentially better, and World Bank projects Malaysia's economy to grow 4.4% in 2026 amid global risks.

And that was the news edited by Marion Awar. Thank you so much for listening and thank you for turning us on. Wishing you a great and fantastic evening ahead. You stay safe, take care, and Salam Malaysia Madani.

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Alanis Morissette, thank you. This is Tracks FM's Drive Time. My name is Double D. Hello, hi. 22 minutes past 5 on a Thursday evening. How are we doing today? How's traffic looking like? I'm going to be

You use a brioche bun for a gourmet burger, or use a slice of it, a loaf, to add to a Parisian twist to jam and toast. Alamak, you know, atas lah. I don't know lah. I would like to go and try some someday. I know a good friend of mine always goes to this bakery and has a croissant and whatever not. Like, oh, she swears by that place. Today is also buttermilk biscuit day. Okay, here's some history for you. Before the American Civil War, biscuits emerged as an inexpensive addition to meals. This, pretty much essentially the bread produced, soon became popular as people realized it absorbed gravy on their plate better than plain bread. Soon, the new family favorite, biscuit and gravy, was created. Now, when I was first introduced to biscuit, right, it was on the menu. It was like, who on earth wants to have biscuit? Like, cecah in your tea or coffee and put it in gravy. And to only discover it is not the biscuit that you buy from the shop or that comes in a tin. It's a different kind of biscuit. It is also, Dylan Thomas Day. Celebrating the life and work of Welsh writer and poet Dylan Thomas, whose best known pieces include the poem, Do Not Go Gentle Into the Good Night. And there's a play, Under Milkwood. None of them, which I know of. It is celebrated on the anniversary of the 1953 first reading of Under Milkwood. The International Dylan Thomas Prize is awarded during this week. So, yeah. That's that. Blah. The cause, only when I sleep. But brioche, buttermilk biscuit day. I know. It's not an Asian thing. Our biscuit is just biscuit tawa, I don't know.

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In fact, all of us use some form of AI tool to ask it for some help or some advice, or even if you've got a summary to write or synopsis. We get it to prompt, you prompt it and it will deliver. But experts say that AI chatbots, now some of us are feeling lonely, become more common in everyday life, correct? But often chatbots are designed to sound supportive and agreeable, which can sometimes reinforce our beliefs, okay? And this is what they say. They can also give incomplete answers or create overconfidence in sensitive situations. Oh, what does this mean? So you and I should not ask any AI chatbot a certain question, okay? Here are some questions you better ask a friend or a family member, uncle, auntie, or your neighbor. It'll just quite help. All right. First up, I don't know. If you're bored, sometimes we'll be bored, right? We try to kill time and keep ourselves occupied by asking the chatbot some really idiotic questions. Like for example, what should I do with my life? Okay? Major life choices needs human insight. Okay? Some human experience. So ask a human, not a chatbot. Why does everyone hate me? Now, chatbot may reinforce negative thinking instead of challenging it. Danger. Next question. Is this decision right? AI can help weigh options, but shouldn't make personal decisions for you. You can ask it, keeping a keen some options. Questions about health. How do I stop feeling depressed? Now, serious mental health issues, my dear friend, you need a qualified person, not a chatbot. I have chest pain and dizziness. What is it? Yo, if you are suffering from such symptoms, you need urgent medical evaluation and help, not a chatbot. I'll come back with this list here. We got questions not to ask about your work and career. General knowledge questions. I'll come back and fill you in on all those, okay? It's going to be fun. But do you have...

Well, this song, right? Whenever I play it, I look for the song title. It just reminds me of back in the day during the old school Pasar Malam day when, yes, I'm not promoting this in any way, where all the pirated CDs were on. And the song was in one of these compilation CDs, like Short Shaggy Angle, A-N-G-L-E. I was like, hey, boss, ini apa? Ini lah, itu Shaggy Angle. I said, okay. Yes, anyway, back to my list of questions you and I should not ask or seek advice from an AI chatbot. Okay, so first up, I covered about our health, yourself itself. Okay, don't ask about what you want to do with your life. Why does everyone hate you? Is this decision right? Then you should stop. If you're feeling depressed, don't ask the chatbot. Why are you feeling depressed? If you've got certain symptoms, don't ask the chatbot. Okay, about work and career. What is the best career path for me? AI, it doesn't fully understand you, your personality, your goals, or the circumstances, or whatever you're going through right now. Okay, don't ask that question. Should I move abroad right now? Move abroad. I know people who've moved abroad and then decided to come back to Malaysia because there's no place like home. All right, don't ask the chatbot. What about your finances? Question you shouldn't ask. Where should I invest all my money? This chatbot might just say to go invest in an AI company and that's it. Finish. How do I provide paying taxes legally? Yo, the fact that you're asking an AI chatbot this question says a lot about you. And you go figure the rest. And general knowledge question. What's the latest secret tech breakthrough? AI may speculate or repeat rumors as facts. Okay, so it won't be legit. Is this viral claim true? Now, AI can sometimes repeat misinformation confidently without you and I knowing, and that's dangerous. And AI can be a useful tool and starting point for ideas and information, but treat it as a tool. We've been saying this over and over again. Not as a therapist, not as your doctor, not as your lawyer, not as your financial advisor, not as your human judgment replacement, not as your auntie. Sometimes, if you need advice, go to the Pasar Malam or go to the market. Then you ask one auntie, how are? The auntie will have all your answers for you. When we come back, it's time to check in with our friends from Lembaga Labuh Raya, Malaysia. It's traffic time, baby. Seal, fly like an eagle. You can ask questions like, never mind.

0: If you're planning on flying, and then you should be headed to the airport, not on the road. But if you're stuck in traffic, I got my man Ali from Lembaga Lebaraya Malaysia Traffic Management Control Center with the latest traffic update. Yo, Alif, apa khabar, brother?
1: Hello, Double D, apa khabar? I'm good. How about you?
0: Saya khabar baik. Okay, boleh lah. Boleh, boleh tahan. As long as I'm indoors, not on the road, I am safe, bro.
1: Okay.
0: But what is the traffic looking like outside? Please, go for
1: it. All right. Thank you, Double D. Assalamualaikum and a very good evening to all Trax FM listeners. Overall, traffic conditions is slowing down and congested across most expressways, especially at the Klang Valley, Penang and Johor Bahru, as we are already in the peak evening period. Please be informed that traffic is currently slow moving from Sungai Buloh Hospital stretch heading towards Rawang Selatan. This is due to ongoing maintenance works between kilometer 449 and kilometer 447. The right lane is still closed, so please be patient and stay alert while merging. Heading further north, please take note on long-term maintenance works between Bidor and Sungkai at kilometer 351.6 to kilometer 352.3. The left lane will remain closed until 9 a.m. tomorrow morning on May 15th. We also have a report of an accident at kilometer 323.1, northbound from Tapah towards Gopeng. The left lane is currently obstructed despite the incident. Traffic in the area starting to slow down but remain under control. For your safety, please put a safety triangle or cones 45 meters behind your vehicle in the event of a breakdown. And for the latest updates, please download the 2Ju apps and follow the Lembaga Leburai Malaysia on all social media platforms or call our toll-free line at 1-800-887-752. I think that's all from me, Ali from Lembaga Leburai Malaysia. Now back to Double D for the rest of Trax Drive Time.
0: Thank you very much, Ali. And thank you for reminding our motorists to use a cone or triangle. Sebab kita orang Malaysia, kita kreatif.
1: Yes.
0: Kita patahkan dahan yang letak belakang kereta.
1: it's a normal practice right now, right?
0: Yeah, that's the problem. Who taught them? I was not taught this in driving school. Entah mana dia orang dapat idea ni lah, bro. Yeah. Anyway, Alif, you take care, bro. Thank you for the report, all man. Right.
1: Thank you too, man.
0: Cheers, man. Bye. Well, bye. That was Alif from the Traffic Management Control Center. LLM, if you're on the road, drive safe. You hang out with me, Double D, on the tracks. Drive time, baby. In just a bit, I think I might just stream on TikTok. Like, if you want to come and join me there, you can. It is Trax FM Official. Oh yeah, by the way, download RTM Click, okay? 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

Assalamualaikum. Malaysia Madani, it's the 6 p.m. updates. Deterioration of the nation's river water quality must be addressed through more proactive preventive measures supported by consistent enforcement and clear accountability. Deputy Prime Minister Dato' Sri Fadlullah Yusof said reactive approaches were no longer sufficient and pollution risks must instead be identified and addressed earlier before affecting water quality and public supply. Malaysia's domestic trade activity remains resilient and continues to expand amid ongoing geopolitical uncertainties. Domestic Trade and Cost of Living Deputy Minister Dr. Fuziah Saleh said the government remains committed to ensuring the rakyat continue to be supported and the country's trade ecosystem remains sustainable. The Tourism, Arts and Culture Ministry has reminded all parties involved in the spa, wellness centre and Malaysian massage industry not to engage in any actions that contravene official policies and implementation requirements governing the sector. It said action, including reviewing, revoking or amending licences and gradings, could be taken against any party found to have committed violations or provided false representations that could affect the industry's reputation. Iran's foreign minister urged BRICS nations to condemn what he called violations of international law by the United States and Israel, including their illegal aggression against Iran. Abbas Araghchi's remarks at a two-day meeting in New Delhi underscore divisions within the expanded BRICS bloc as the U.S.-Israeli war in Iran casts a shadow of the gathering of foreign ministers. Chinese President Xi Jinping said he expects 2026 to be a historic landmark year that opens up a new chapter in China-US relations. Speaking when holding talks with visiting US President Donald Trump, Xi said China and the United States have more common interests than differences, and the two countries must jointly answer the questions of the times. A Chicago jury awarded $49.5 million in damages to the family of a 24-year-old American who perished in a 2019 Boeing 737 MAX crash. The suit was brought by relatives of Samia Sturmo, who died in the March 2019 Ethiopian Airlines crash, which claimed a total of 157 lives. And finally, in sports, national professional men's doubles pair Goh Si Fei Nur Izzuddin Ramsani emerged as Malaysia's sole survivors in the second round of the Thailand Open 2026. Goh Izzuddin were made to work hard by China's Huang Di Liu Yang before securing a 21-14, 24-22 victory in a 46-minute battle. In tomorrow's quarterfinals, Goh and Izzuddin will take on Scotland's Christopher Grimley and Matthew Grimley. And that was the news edited by Camilla Badri. Salam Malaysia Madani.

0: Captain Kevin?
1: Yes, Captain Captain D.
0: Captain D.D. Kevin Francis, hello, hi.
1: Hello, hi.
0: How you doing, man?
1: All right, man.
0: First and foremost, I'd like to take this opportunity to thank you.
1: Oh, for?
0: For the advice that you gave me last week.
1: About what?
0: Changing my players in my friend.
1: What do you do?
0: I'm on top of auto down by 1 point. I was 60 points down and I did it on my own. I took some of your advice and I had my own premonition. No, I did not chat GPT that.
1: Whoa,
0: and then
1: whoa,
0: I like,
1: whoa, well done,
0: this
1: well
0: morning
1: done.
0: I said, wait. Huh. Oh my goodness. So,
1: Well done.
0: I think we got two more weeks left.
1: Yes, two more game weeks. Come on.
0: So,
1: let's do it.
0: For those of you who don't know what's going on, well, we did start our Trax FM Fantasy EPL Premier League Fantasy Football League.
1: Fantasy football.
0: It happened at the start of the year, start of the season. Thanks to you, Kevin.
1: You're welcome.
0: You created it for us and you were there, and then we have got 11 or 13 players in Nella.
1: Yes.
0: I'm at, Otto and I are right at the bottom. You are like, I did the math. You can actually.
1: Can, huh?
0: You can.
1: I don't know, the top floor, very hard to beat. How many weeks have been trying? The first win.
0: But you are just there in second place.
1: Second place, lah.
0: But the winner, we're only going to take the winner out for dinner, okay? No one else. Or makan, lah. So, I don't know what to do next. I don't know if I should keep my team going or because I've got two more things to not use. I get to change my whole team.
1: Change, lah.
0: But then they, whatever I've been doing right now has been working. I'm scared.
1: Yeah. Oh, you changed it last week, lah.
0: Huh?
1: The last game week.
0: Last game week, I knew this. How, lah. Anyways, so this whole thing with VAR and Arsenal, have you been following the news?
1: Yes. I tell you, I was so disappointed, man. West Ham denied a goal. Just because the first hand was on the goalkeeper. I mean, we've seen it 1,000 times.
0: Yes, correct.
1: Nothing happened, you know.
0: Soon we get to see all that 104 times back to back every single day, three matches.
1: Yes,
0: it's just less than a month away, man.
1: All right, excited, so, man.
0: Well, exciting. I'm excited too. We need to do something for the World Cup,
1: Let's do it, man.
0: I don't know what I need to think of something.
1: We do a watch along.
0: Which part?
1: But
0: whole season I've been asking you to come and join me for one big showdown. You never showed up.
1: No, we watch along and we go on like YouTube or something and we give our, we be the commentators, lah.
0: Commentators.
1: But people are watching their TV, screen. We are watching on our screen.
0: And then?
1: But they are watching us commentate, lah.
0: So, you are up for this?
1: Yes.
0: Really?
1: Of course, really.
0: You sure?
1: Yeah.
0: Don't lie, huh?
1: No, yeah, let's do it, man.
0: You know how to use the camera on the phone or not?
1: Just switch on, lah. Easy, lah. Go to YouTube and find out.
0: Ladies and gentlemen, I don't know what
1: you
0: to do.
1: You do TikTok all the time. So
0: I do
1: TikTok, lah.
0: I am not in doubt of myself.
1: Phone TikTok and then we watch the game and then we commentate, lah. Okay, what? Let's see what you got to say about
0: Whichever team, lah. Brazil, yeah. Why, Brazil? I don't know, lah. Yes.
1: Actually, that'll be fun, man. Come on, man. You, Anil, and me. Let's do it.
0: Me, Anil. Okay, what? Did you propose this to Anil as well?
1: I did. I told him.
0: What did he have to say about this? He said okay.
1: Yeah, he was on.
0: You sure or not?
1: Yeah.
0: All these people say okay, and then end of the day, like, hey, bro, macam cannot lah. You know.
1: Can. We'll sit down one day. You come with RTM cafeteria. We'll sit down and discuss.
0: I tie my daughter's shoelace for 100 times, so I cannot make it, lah. You know, my daughter just her pin fell off in school. I had to go to. Yes, you know what time these matches will take place, right?
1: Yeah.
0: Okay, right smack in the middle of the day during working hours.
1: Who's working hours? We are all working in the evening. It's okay.
0: Oh, like that. Like that. Okay.
1: Oh, man.
0: All right. So I will draft something out.
1: All right.
0: And we will make this happen, lah.
1: Let's do it, man. Sounds fun.
0: Maybe if you plan it right. Let's do the opening match. And then we take a group stages all only. Then we go straight to round of 16 quarters.
1: Selective matches.
0: Yeah.
1: Sometimes it's got two group stages, so some interesting two big teams all playing. Oh, nice to do, lah.
0: Some underdog matches too.
1: I don't know. Okay. Asians, are we good? Support Asians, all Asian matches, so we can.
0: Yes,
1: support.
0: Let's go.
1: Let's go, man.
0: Australia.
1: Oi, oi, oi.
0: Okay, bye.
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on a go just yet. Not till 8 o'clock at least. My name is Double D. Hello, hi. Welcome to Tracks of M's Drive Time. How are we doing today? If you're stuck in traffic, it's okay. You'll get up in no time. Just tell yourself that you're using the road almost every single day of your life. And if maybe that's an unusual delay, turn on those maps of yours, okay? It'll be able to tell you what's going on ahead of you. Anyways, for those of you who pretty much don't care what happens on social media, and however you still have them on your phones, you still do use them time to time. Well, people with stronger focus apparently may actually pay less attention to social media posts once they follow someone. How true is this? First, the person, I don't know how they get onto your feed over and over based on your trend and your algorithm. And then you click the follow button. And once you do that, you just don't bother anymore, right? So a new study found that highly focused people tend to treat social media like an external hard drive. What do you mean by this? Instead of reading and engaging with their posts, they scroll on by, relying on the connection just to find the information later, if needed. Okay, now you understand, right? So this is what the researchers say. They've discovered that after following a person or a group, people remembered less of the content, but more about who was connected to whom. That's all. Sebola. And then the effect was strongest in people with higher working memory, suggesting it's a strategic shortcut, not simple distraction or laziness. So don't beat yourself up. This has got nothing to do with you doom scrolling at 2 in the morning when you have a 6:30 call time. All right? That's all on you. Okay, like 10 more minutes. Okay, 10 more reels. Just 10 more. Yeah, 10 more. 10,000 more later. And then say hello, hi to those bags under your eyes. It rhymes. Look at the time. Tatiana Ali, boy, knock me out. If you're just tuning in, welcome to the show. You're hanging out with me, Double D. And I am live on TikTok. It's Trax FM official right now. Come say hi. 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Hello, hi.

Olivia Dean, one of my personal favorites right now. I actually love her. Like, she's awesome that way. This is Trax FM. My name is Double D. Hello, hi. Well, for those of you stuck in traffic, I need to fill in some details. We got a trick pula. Quick traffic update from Lembaga Lebuhraya Malaysia Traffic, LNM Traffic Center. As of 12 minutes ago, an accident was reported on at kilometer 346.61 from the East West Highway. From Perker towards Dungun, the emergency lane is obstructed. However, traffic is smooth flowing. Kajang Seremban Highway, there is a broken down vehicle on the left. I see there is a bus at kilometer 0.1 southbound from Kajang Perdana towards Kajang Selatan. Emergency lane is blocked. Traffic is also smooth on that stretch. And anything else? About half an hour ago, the Duke Highway. Okay, that's the one Alif shared with us. But if you do have any other traffic updates, please do let me know. You can do it via our WhatsApp number. That's 011-6279-9030. Gonna make a quick shout out to my man, Daryl. Hello, Daryl boy. Good evening to you, my dear friend. Are you driving to a party? Or are you done? He's gonna say, no, la, Didi, after a meeting, la, going to another meeting. And then I have another meeting, whole life meeting. Who are you meeting? Tell them I said hi. This one's for you, Bob Marley. Of course, this was a request from one of our audience via our TikTok live. Kairos? Yeah, this one's for you, Bob Marley.

Bob Marley, Could You Be Lover? Now, this next song goes out to little one. Hello, Adele. Thank you so much for requesting for this song. I miss you. I've not seen you in a very, very long time. I hope I get to see you soon, though. And you have requested for this song, Natasha Bedingfield's Pocketful of Sunshine. And Adele saying, like, Didi, can you, Uncle Didi, can you please tell me my...

0: Trax Trade Talk. Today's market update.
1: It is time for Trade Talk. And today, I did not miss my cue.
2: Well done.
1: I knew that was coming. I was just waiting like, should I do it again? Like, bro! Kevin Francis.
2: Yes, sir.
1: Let's get on to business, man.
2: Alrighty.
1: Okay, today, let's talk about market.
2: Property.
1: Property market.
2: Yes.
1: Buying, selling, and the first quarter of 2026. How did we do, man?
2: Well, according
1: to the valuation, yeah.
2: According to the Valuation and Property Services Department, JPPH, Malaysia's property market activity remained stable with a moderate growth in the first quarter of 2026. In volume, transactions totaled 89,966, while value was worth 51.9 billion ringgit.
1: That's a lot.
2: It's a lot.
1: And how was the performance compared to the first quarter of last year?
2: Okay, so value declined a marginal 0.6%, while volume fell 8% compared with Q1 2025. Although the trajectory of construction activity has begun to soften, JPPH said construction activity performance at the completion stage for residential and commercial shop units remains robust, registering growth.
1: And the support for this market resilience?
2: Well, this resilient market activity reflects the industry's confidence in Malaysia's ongoing economic restructuring under the Madani Economy Framework amid the West Asia conflict and global economic uncertainties. Now, according to JPPH, government initiatives and continuous support have strengthened the property market's growth trajectory and delivered sustained benefits to the public.
1: Okay, and one last question before we get on with today's market report. Did Kamila Badri buy a new house recently?
2: We shall ask her. Housewarming.
1: I'm waiting. She says she's going to move from a car to a house soon. But anyway, the subsector dominated the market. Which one? By what margin?
2: All right. Well, it's the residential subsector, which led with 58.8% of total transactions. This accounted for nearly 53,000 transactions worth over 22 billion ringgit.
1: Lovely, and I think Carmela's house is in there, in that stat, right there.
2: Right.
1: And we shall all help her move out of her car into her house.
2: You better carry all the furniture.
1: I will. What furniture, bro? I can't dismantle the car seat and take it in, right? She lives in a house. Have you seen a car? She's like, oh my goodness, you're going to kill me right now. She's going to kill me. Kamila Badri, I love you with all my heart. And Kevin, today's market close. Let's go.
2: All right, let's go. Let's start off with stocks. And Bursa Malaysia closed slightly lower today. The main burst was dragged down by banking counters as investors took profit from recent gains amid cautious regional sentiment ahead of clearer indications from talks between US President Donald Trump and Chinese President Xi Jinping. At 5 p.m, the FEMKLCI eased by 0.73 of a point to 1,745.58 from Wednesday's close of 1,746.31. Market breadth was negative with losers edging gainers 599 to 558, 612 counters were unchanged, 958 untraded and 27 suspended. Turnover decreased to 3.91 billion units worth 3.22 billion ringgit compared with 4.14 billion units worth 3.44 billion ringgit on Wednesday. Over on the currency market, the ringgit closed mostly higher against major and regional currencies except the US dollar. At 6 p.m, the ringgit depreciated to 3.9300 to 9330 against the greenback from 3.9285 to 9325 at Wednesday's close. Now turning to commodities, the physical price of gold as at 5 p.m. stood at 573 ringgit 65 cent per gram. That's down 67 cents from 574 ringgit 32 cents at 5 p.m. yesterday. Meanwhile, in oil prices, Brent North Sea crude was up 0.2% at $105.84 a barrel. West Texas Intermediate was up 0.18% at $101.20 a barrel. And at 4 p.m, crude palm oil delivery prices traded between 4,385 ringgit per ton and 4,400 ringgit per ton. And that concludes this evening's market report.
1: Thank you very much, Kevin Francis. And before we let you go, you know, something which is interesting, people are talking about the top of the table and the bottom of the table.
2: Oh, yes.
1: So, Otto and I, like West Ham and Tottenham, one point apart, 2 points apart.
2: Yep.
1: But on top of the table, bro.
2: Yeah.
1: I am down worried. I am worried for Arsenal fans.
2: Oh, really? Why?
1: Bro, what do you mean, why?
2: No, they're in control. They're in control. What? 2 point lead.
1: Two point, you call that a lead?
2: I mean, who are they playing? Going to play Burnley, Macha, okay? Or Macha. Down last team, they're going to play Burnley.
1: They can come and play with Taman Kupas, yeah. Something could possibly go down.
2: I think the one to watch out is Man City and Bournemouth. All right. Because that one, Bournemouth has a lot to play for. Who knows? It could be in Europe, in Champions League, whatever. It doesn't, you know. So that one could be a banana skin for Man City. If that game
1: they mess up,
2: goes mess up, you know, then that's it. That's it. Arsenal are in it, man. Yeah. So that's the game to watch. Man City, Bournemouth. You know?
1: Okay.
2: And Bournemouth, I tell you, right, they're on like a winning streak, or they haven't lost in like 14 matches or something like that. So, you know, they're pretty good. Yeah.
1: Deep
2: yeah.
1: down inside, you feel you've got a very strong feeling that they might just...
2: Yes. I think Man City will slip up. No, they're going to play FA Cup. They're probably going to win it. Then they'll be celebrating mode and
1: all that,
2: right?
1: Oh, yeah, they're playing against Chelsea, right?
2: Yeah. This Sunday. Ah, so they'll be happy, yeah. happy, you know, shock, happy, joy, suddenly, boom, Bournemouth come and then they'll finish.
1: All right. So, which means I need to have some Bournemouth players in my fantasy football
2: you
1: league.
2: You should.
1: Thank you very much for the piece of advice, my dear friend. Okay, lah. But you wish me luck also, lah.
2: Of course.
1: You know, a lot of my friends are saying that, bro, if Tottenham gets relegated, the Premier League will never be the same again. And my friends, they have the cheek to tell me, like, bro, 6-6 sale, is your stadium up for sale, lah? I was like, yo, out, lah. Out, fellas, lah. Okay, lah, Kevin. You have a nice day, all right?
2: All right, man. Take care.
1: Okay, bye. Oh, man. Yes, two more game week, and then we are done with Premier League, and we'll say hello to the World Cup, all right?

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2: Yes, no, we'll go and check it out now.

Smash Mouth, Walking on the Sun, Tracks of M's Drive Time. My name is Double D. Hello, hi. Time of the clock, 10 minutes past 7 on a Thursday. Yes, it is the weekend tomorrow. Tomorrow, Didi, calm down. Calm down. Anyways, I've got a list here of which celebrity came out on top of the poll asking, when they asked Gen Z, who would most likely be emulated? Oh, if a Gen Z would like to emulate someone, who would it be? Now, the hint, it's not Taylor Swift. It's not LeBron James or Mr. Beast, right? You want to know who Gen Z's want to emulate? It's Zendaya. So the new Yahoo YouGov poll suggests that under 30s may be turning away from fame and influencer culture, but they want a private kind of success. So when asked which celebrity was at the top of the list they would like to emulate or be like, 13% chose Zendaya. Okay, more than any other public figure. Okay, while 36% said they didn't want to model themselves after any celebrities at all. And in the same survey, they discovered that young adults are more interested in becoming successful, low-profile tech entrepreneurs, professors, doctors, lawyers, rather than being influencers. Are you sure? And experts say that Gen Zers are exhausted. They are done by the pressure of constantly performing online and documenting their lives. Yes, it is not an easy task. Hence why these influencers make tons of money. And now he's got to declare it's taxable. You can't just walk away and enjoy. So Zendaya's appeal comes from her balance of major success with relative privacy, authenticity, and a grounded public image. Yes, I love that girl too. And here's the rest of the top 10 list of famous people that under 30 said they would like to emulate. Shall we start from number 10? Number 10 is Kylie Jenner and Mark Cuban. They tie at 3%. Taylor Swift comes in number 9. Beyonce, 8 with 4%. And then number 7 is Alexandria Ocasio-Cortez, 4%. Mr. Beast is at number 6. Number 5, LeBron James, 7%. 6%. Oh, wait. And number 4, that's 8%. They want to be Elon Musk. Number 3, we're not sure who. 10%, but I'm not going to mention who. But number 2 is 36% said, nope, they don't want to be anybody. And right on top is Zendaya. Here's Backstreet Boys, The Call. Anne, who is this, Dandy? Hi. Hello, everyone.

Chris Gaines, Lost in You. This is Trax FM. My name is Double D. Hello, hi. Good evening, folks. Hope everything's okay on your end. Well, how many of you have got this problem? Anxiety. Well, anxiety has a way of spiraling at night. Yes, we do know this. As our day come to an end. And yeah, this is like night fusion. No, nothing to do with that. We tend to like sit down, relax. We want to unwind. But it's exactly at that point.

and your mind starts going wherever it wants to go lah. But therapists say that a simple 6:30 p.m. rule may help quiet racing thoughts. Okay, what is the 6:30 p.m. rule? This was popularized by a journalist named Mel Bradman after treatment for chronic anxiety. Okay, the chronic anxiety is what you got to do. The idea is pretty straightforward. After 6:30 p.m., which was an hour ago, worrying is officially off limits until next morning. So, how do you even do this? Experts say that the timing matters because the brain is mentally fatigued by evening. That means negative thoughts and overthinking become more intense. So, you got to set a firm no-worry zone. Okay, this creates a psychological boundary that shuts or shifts our brain out of problem-solving mode into recovery. It is easier said than done. To me, it can't. And therapists also say that the routine can gradually train our minds to stop nighttime remuneration of all this thoughts, this anxiety, this anxiousness. But it also gives us our anxious less control. The thoughts and helping people mentally clock out at the end of the day. Now, how many of you can actually do this? To set a zone and say, I am not going to worry tonight. Absolutely not. I'm not going to worry. Cannot, right? Because we've got loans to pay. We've got bills to pay. And then there'll be some blind box drop, don't know where, and then you get worried. Alamak, I'm going to go line up outside the shop for a new watch. Huh? How? Easier said than done. Anyway, if you can, you do it. It's called a 6:30 p.m. rule. After 6:30 p.m., you're out of the window. No more. Shade by your side. This one goes out to Nina. Tracks of M.

E17, someone to love. This is Trax FM's Drive Time. My name is Double D. I've got exactly 20 minutes left of the show. Did I do my math right? 5, 10, yeah, 20 minutes. 20 minutes, DD. I know. About to wrap things up and head out to the weekend. Yes, just to let you know, I will no longer be doing any shows with either Otto or Anna. In fact, come next week, all the duties, all of us are going to be flying solo. So no to Ms. Zahira Radzi on our TikTok. Otto cannot pull us my telinga, okay? Because I won't be seeing him until don't know when. Sekian terima kasih. Anyways, if it's your birthday today, happy birthday to you. You are sharing your birthday with these superstars, all right? And George Lucas is 82 years old today, all right? And then we got David Brain, who is the new wave singer from Talking Heads, is 74. Then the guy, the movie director of Forrest Gump and Back to the Future, Robert Zemeckis, is 74 years old. Tom Cochrane, the rock singer, guitarist, who gave a song, Love is a Highway, the original one, okay, is 73. And then the movie actor who starred in Reservoir Dogs, who's going to be starring in The Very Best People, this is a new movie, is Tim Roth, 65. Anyone else? Ian Ashbury from The Cult, okay? Musician, songwriter, rock singer, is 64. And then we got Buda Buda Baru is Danny Wood. Danny from New Kids on the Block is 57 years old today. Huh. If that doesn't make you feel old, I don't know what else would. Kate Blanchett is 57. Sofia Coppola, the movie director who gave us Lost in Translation, daughter of Francis Ford Coppola, is 55. Coppola, not Coppola. And then who else do we have? From Plain White Tees, the pop rock guitarist, Mike Rotondo is 45. Mark Zuckerberg is 42 years old today. No need any introduction. Dustin Lynch is 41. And Miranda Cosgrove is 33 years old. She voiced Margot in Despicable Me. Bye-bye. Yeah, when I come back, I've got my list of whack facts. And also this song, UB40, Impossible Love. Okay? Zahira Radzi. We just finished. We will play your song, okay? Sabah.

Cutting crew, I just died in your arms tonight. Coming up, we got the news at 8 o'clock. And then I don't know who's coming in today. I need to check the roster, though. But before we leave you, I've got my list of whack facts. Okay, here's some important facts that you can use the next time you're with a friend. Like, hey, did you know? Ha, macam tu. Eh, kau tahu tak? You don't have to, like, borak gosong. You can always use some of my facts as a conversational starter. First up, you and I can burn more calories by sleeping than watching TV. By just sleeping, you burn calories. So the next time you want to like binge watch something, just sleep, okay? And our jugular vein is an artery, not a vein. They call it the jugular vein, I don't know, but it's an artery, okay? Pigs can watch swine flu from humans. What? Pigs can catch swine flu from humans. Huh. But they're the one who gave it to us or something like that. And since the 1990s, Grammys have been made from a special zinc alloy called Gramium. Gramium. G-R-A-M-M-I-U-M. Gramium? Oh, I didn't know. And cranes are built using cranes. That's like a oxymoron statement, or I don't know which came first statement. Anyways, I'm done for the week. I'd like to wish you all a very good weekend. Have a great weekend. I'll be back on Monday, I think. And thanks to each and every one of you who have been Didi and I drive. Okay, Zaira, you drive safely. I got a shout out for my friends from Sumatra, Indonesia. Thank you so much for coming in. Faith, Tessa, like, hello. Hi, guys. Guys, I'm about to wrap things up. Jenny Domingo, hi. Lots of you who have come to my stream and requested for your songs. I hope you enjoyed your session and your song selection. I need to say thank you. And before I leave you, I would like to share a deep thought so that y'all can go home and think about it. And this is life. Cut the music. It is not how much we have, but how much we enjoy that makes happiness. Okay? It's not how much we have, but how much we enjoy that makes happiness. But actually, today I'm going to go have wantan mee. It's not about how much we have. I want besan extra, so I need to know, make sure there's more. I need to have more for me to enjoy, to be happy. Okay, that. Up next, we got the news at 8. This is Trucks FM's Drive Time. Night Fusion till midnight tonight. Trucks FM.

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0: Assalamualaikum Malaysia Madani, the news at 8. Communications Minister Dato' Fahmi Fadil has echoed the view of One Malaysia Development Berhad or 1MDB Task Force Chairman Dato' Sri Johari Abdul Ghani that fugitive businessman Low Teck Joe, better known as Joe Low, should not be pardoned following reports that he is seeking clemency from the United States authorities. He said Joe Low should return to Malaysia to face trial over the 1MDB financial scandal. Separately, the mandatory requirement of Certificate of Analysis or COA for 5 imported vegetables by the Ministry of Agriculture and Food Security takes effect June 1st in its latest move to tighten national food safety controls. In a statement, the ministry identified the 5 vegetables as red chilies, cucumbers, tomatoes, mustard greens or sawi, and round cabbages. It added the COA requirement will be enforced at all entry points nationwide in collaboration with the Food Safety and Quality Programme, Health Ministry, Malaysian Quarantine and Inspection Services Department and Malaysian Border Control and Protection Agency. Meanwhile, the enforcement of the ban on single-use plastic bags in Penang starting September 1st will only involve 8 categories of premises that have agreed to participate in the initiative. State Housing and Environment Committee Chairman Dato' Sri S. Sundaraju said it involves hypermarkets, supermarkets, convenience stores, mini-marts, fast-food restaurants, petrol station convenience stores, retail chains, pharmacies and clinics. In world news, US President Donald Trump today invited Chinese President Xi Jinping and his wife to visit the White House on September 24th. During a lavish state banquet in Beijing, Trump also called the relationship between the US and China very special and offered a toast to the strong ties between the peoples of the two countries. French health authorities today said all 26 identified contacts linked to a hantavirus case associated with the MV Honduras remain asymptomatic, while 4 children tested negative. Anadolu Agency reported, citing local broadcaster BFM TV. Officials added that the group includes 22 people who had been in contact with a deceased patient during commercial flights, as well as 4 French passengers repatriated after travelling on the MV Honduras. And finally in sports, tennis home favourite Luciano Daderi battled past Spanish teenager Rafael Yoda 7-6, 5-7, 6-love in a 3-hour epic that stretched into the early hours of Thursday to reach the Italian Open semi-finals and extend the best Masters 1000 run of his career. Daderi will face Casper Ruud in the semi-finals after the Norwegian beat Russia's Karen Khachanov 6-1, 1-6, 6-2. And that was the news, edited by Mas Elizawati. Salam Lisa Madani.
1: 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How are you doing?
2: How are you doing? I'm great, how are you?
1: Oh, I am great. You know what I had? It's a burger at my favorite stall. Oh. Yeah, and so it just fuels me up for tonight. What about you? What'd you have for dinner?
2: I had home-cooked fried rice.
1: With
2: 2 chicken drumsticks.
1: Wow, yeah. Home-cooked fried rice is the best.
2: Yes. And some veg. Yeah.
1: Oh, and some veggies, eh?
2: Yeah.
3: Where's mine? I asked you just now, right?
1: We still
3: you
1: have.
3: See, Mali, he's very nice and kind to you, you know.
1: Oh, really?
3: He doesn't give me anything.
1: Let's see how I treat you.
2: Wait, let me find out when Mali's birthday is, then maybe I'll bake a cake.
1: Oh my god, that's
2: I've done it for Double D, so I've got to be fair, right? I've got to do it for you as well.
1: Oh, okay.
3: Ask him which year that was.
1: I'm not going to ask.
3: Ask him. 2 years ago, dia bawa sekarang, Mali.
1: Well, it's next month.
2: Oh,
1: yes. So I'm glad that you brought this up. Well, it's okay then. Anyway, I'll catch up with you in the next hour then.
2: Alrighty.
1: All right then. Stay safe. Bye.
2: Bye.

0: That was Hit Me Baby One More Time by Britney Spears. Hi everybody, this is Trax FM, Trax Night Fusion with me, Molly. 13 minutes past 8 p.m. here on Trax Night Fusion. Okay, so tonight we're just gonna play loads of beautiful songs, upbeat songs. No rush, no noise, just great music to carry you throughout your day up until midnight. Anywho, so recently we've heard a few cases where, you know, where people, they change tires by the roadside, and that's not safe because some of them, you know, got hit by trucks and whatnot. So it is best to have safety measures. And let's listen to this PSA about road safety, spare tire. 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

0: Love You Like a Love Song by Selena Gomez. Hi everybody, this is Trax FM, Trax Night Fusion, 22 minutes past 8 p.m. here on Trax Night Fusion, as I mentioned. Okay guys, so 28 foreigners from China and Vietnam were fined 5,000 ringgit each after they plead guilty to involvement in an online love scam and investment fraud syndicate targeting South Koreans in Tawau. Yes, so you see, they pleaded guilty, and according to the charges, the scam group deceived victims through online love scam schemes and fake investments. They offers involving the sale of daily use products using social media platforms. So, you know, talking about scams, it can happen to anybody, and they would always improvise ways on how to level up their scam ways. So it is our best to provide safety for us and to our loved ones to always stay alert on scams, because you know, you'll never know, it might be you or the person that you're close with. Right, this is just me reminding you at Trax FM.
1: 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Does this sound familiar? 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

I'm Katy Perry. Hi, everybody. This is Trax Night Fusion with me, Molly Okil. So we recently heard about the news about Malaysia introducing a new My Card. So it will start on the 1st of June 2026, and it will include a new QR code verification, enhanced security, increased chip capacity, removal of integrated TNG. But bear in mind that you do not need to replace it immediately. It's not mandatory on day one, but you might need to replace it later on. We don't know yet. Anywho, the new version will remove the touch and go payment feature. And as I mentioned, upgrading is not mandatory as of day one. So stay tuned for more recent updates right here at Trax FM.

52 minutes past 8 p.m. here on Trix Night Fusion with me, Mali. We are 8 minutes away up until the prime at 9 with Kevin. Okay, guys, I don't know if you know this, but the weekend is coming over to Malaysia and he will perform After Hours Till Dawn Tour on the 4th of November, which happens to be on Wednesday at TM Stadium National Kuala Lumpur. So if you're a huge fan of The Weeknd, I am, and especially After Hours album, you might want to get the tickets now, because when I go on social media, everybody's buzzing about it. So, anywho, I'm just so interested because, you know, if you're a fan of an icon and such an iconic singer, especially in this millennial, you will definitely want to go and see his performance. And his performance is such phenomenal. I don't know. I mean, I just, oh, if you're a fan of somebody, you would. You know, I was just one click away from getting the tickets. Anywho, Trix FM.

0: Good evening and Salam Malaysia Madani. Here's the main news at 9 p.m. In the headlines, Madani government to offer over 5 billion ringgit in microfinancing facilities this year. And energy supply crisis, medicine prices remain stable. The Madani government will provide more than 5 billion ringgit in microfinancing facilities in 2026, expected to benefit over 400,000 micro-entrepreneurs nationwide through loans of up to 100,000 ringgit. In a statement, the Ministry of Finance said various financing schemes will be channeled through agencies and development financial institutions such as Amanah Ikhtiar Malaysia, Bank Simpanan Nasional, Tekun Nasional, Majlis Amanah Rakyat or MARA, Agrobank and Bank Rakyat. Prime Minister Dr. Sri Anwar Ibrahim said in the same statement that the relevant financial institutions have been instructed to intensify outreach efforts to reach as many small traders, hawkers and micro entrepreneurs as possible, particularly those facing capital constraints. The prices of medicines remain stable for this year following manufacturers' decision to absorb production costs, including logistics costs, due to the increase in fuel prices. Health Minister Dr. Sri Zulkifli Ahmad said this allows the prices of medicines to remain within a stable price range.
1: Mereka telah menyerap ataupun menanggung peningkatan kos. 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
0: He added that the government has signed a memorandum of understanding with relevant parties to obtain raw materials for the use of medical devices as well as active pharmaceutical ingredients in order to diversify the supply sources. The health minister said this after the inauguration of the Sri Iskandar Hospital by the Sultan of Perak, Sultan Nasrin Shah. Commenting on the 4 suspected cases of leptospirosis at Taman Eco Rimba Ulu Bendul, Kuala Pilah, Dr. Sri Zulkifli said one patient was discharged last Monday. The remaining 3 received outpatient treatment at KLIA Quarters Health Clinic in Nilai, Negeri Sembilan. All patients are in stable condition after receiving follow-up treatments. Separately, the government will continue its focus on efforts to address fuel leakages rather than discussing matters related to adjusting the quota for the RON 95 petrol subsidy. Speaking in Kuala Lumpur, Deputy Minister of Domestic Trade and Cost of Living, Dr. Fuzia Saleh, said that so far, neither her party nor the cabinet has discussed or made any decisions on the matter. The ministry's priority is to strengthen the implementation of Optiris 4.0 to curb smuggling and leakages of subsidized fuel. This is to ensure that natural resources are protected, especially at the border areas such as Sabah and Sarawak. The government today agreed on several decisions concerning entry pathways for students outside the national education system to pursue studies at public institutions of higher learning, IPTA, in the country. In a statement, the Minister of Higher Education said the cabinet meeting agreed on several decisions regarding entry pathways for students from TAFE schools or institutions, private schools and Chinese independent secondary schools into IPTA. Candidates from these streams who also possess a full CGL Pelajaran Malaysia or SPM qualification may apply for any program offered through the UPU online system. This is based on merit calculations according to subject packages determined by the Education Ministry and subject to the general and specific program requirements set by universities through a merit-based selection process. The Ministry of Rural and Regional Development is intensifying digitalization and technology development programs among rural entrepreneurs to help them face the challenges posed by the current global supply crisis. Speaking in Klang, its Deputy Minister, Dr. Rubia Wang, informed that the approach was implemented to ensure entrepreneurs under the ministry's agencies, including MARA, could enhance productivity, expand markets and adapt their business operations to current technological developments. She added that her ministry, through Guru Mara and related agencies also assist entrepreneurs by providing business premises and factories at lower rental rates, including discounts of up to 20%. Around 70% of proposed amendments to the Majlis Amana Rakyat or MARA Act 1966 will focus on strengthening governance within the 60-year-old institution. MARA Chairman Dato Sri Dr. Ashraf Wajdi Dusuki said the sweeping amendments were crucial to prevent misconduct, manipulation of personal interests, negligence and future governance failures involving financial management.
2: Sebab itulah, apabila kita melihat begini besarnya MARA dan kita nak elakkan daripada akan datang berlakunya sebarang salah laku, kecuaian, kebobrokan, penyimpangan dari segi amalan yang baik, tata kelola dari segi kewangan, tak diurus korporat dan sebagainya, di situlah bermulanya perbincangan kami di pihak majlis yang merasakan bahawa we have to do something on our end. 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
0: That was Dato Dr. Ashraf Wajdi Dusuki. Coming up, she calls China-US ties world's most important relationship during banquet speech. Chinese President Xi Jinping described relations between China and the U.S. as the most important bilateral relationship and that it must not be messed up. Xi made the remarks in a toast at a state banquet he was hosting for visiting U.S. President Donald Trump at the Great Hall of the People in Beijing, adding that the rejuvenation of China and making America great again can go hand in hand. He emphasized that the two countries should be partners rather than adversaries, noting that cooperation benefits both while confrontation harms both. In his speech, Trump invited Xi to visit the White House on September 24th.
3: From the beginning, our citizens have shared a deep sense of mutual respect. Founding father Benjamin Franklin published the sayings of Confucius in his colonial newspaper. Thank you again, President Xi, for this beautiful welcome. And tonight, it is my honor to extend an invitation to you and Madam Peng to visit us at the White House this September 24th, and we look forward to it. And
0: U.S. business figures, including Elon Musk and Tim Cook, were also in attendance at the opulent banquet. In the meantime, Iranian media today reported that naval forces had allowed a group of Chinese ships to pass through the strategic Strait of Hormuz since the night before. Iran has largely blocked shipping through the strait since the outbreak of war with the US and Israel on February 28th. According to the Tasnim News Agency, the passage, which was requested by Beijing, began on Wednesday evening after an understanding on Iranian management protocols. Fars News Agency also carried a similar report, while Iranian state television said more than 30 ships had been allowed to pass, although it was not clear if they were all Chinese. In other news, Wes Streeting today announced that he has resigned as Britain's health minister, paving the way for a potential leadership challenge against embattled Prime Minister Keir Starmer. In his resignation letter to the Prime Minister, which Streeting posted on X, he said he had lost confidence in Starmer's leadership, adding that it is now clear that Starmer will not lead the Labour Party into the next general election. And finally, in sports athletics, rising national sprinter Danish Iftikhar Muhammad Rosli is aiming to clock below 10.4 seconds in the men's 100 metres at the 2026 Seiko Golden Grand Prix in Tokyo, Japan on May 17th. The 19-year-old said the meet would also serve as part of his preparations for the World Under-20 Championships in Oregon, the United States, from August 5th to 9th. Despite holding a season's best of 10.46 seconds, Danish said he is keeping his expectations realistic in Tokyo and intends to focus on gradual improvement while maintaining his current momentum. And now to end the bulletin, here's a recap of the headlines. A Madani government to offer over 5 billion ringgit in microfinancing facilities this year. And energy supply crisis, medicine prices remain stable. And that was the bulletin prepared by Mas Elizawati. Thanks for your company. Salam, Malaysia Madani.
4: XFM, and that was The Prime at 9 by Kevin. Kevin?
0: Yes, ma'am.
4: Oh, ma'am. Okay, so I'm in a dilemma right now. Because, okay, you see, I'll be traveling for Raya Haji.
0: Okay.
4: And traveling, right. So whenever I travel with my family, they always complain saying that I would bring the entire house in the car all the way to our hometown. Mm. So do you have that same problem? Do you overpack?
0: No, I travel light. I've been trained to travel light.
4: Oh, I see. Yeah, okay, yeah. You see, my entire family, they mm-hmm. travel light mm-hmm. except for me. Ah. I would always overpack because you'll never know the clothes that you're going to wear. There was one time I tried to pack lightly.
0: Yeah.
4: And I realized, I did not pack that. I did not pack this when I needed it, especially clothes.
0: Ah, yeah. clothes is reasonable, but usually people bring stuff, right, that they can buy elsewhere. You know what I mean?
4: Yes, I do.
0: Yeah,
4: I don't
0: like
4: have
0: you
4: that.
0: Pack like 3 toothpaste or something like that, or you bring stuff that you know you're not going to like the jungle for survival or something. You know what I mean?
4: Okay.
0: There are like shops and everything that sell stuff, right?
4: Yeah. There's always shops around to get supplies,
0: that's right.
4: So I don't think I'm a problem.
0: And then on top of that, when you go out, visiting or traveling, right?
4: Yeah,
0: you'll buy stuff, right? Obviously.
4: Yeah.
0: And then you gotta bring back more stuff, so you got to keep space for the stuff you're going to bring back.
4: Or you could get another luggage there with all the stuff that you're going to get. All right, anywho, Kevin, so this hour is Love Letters Hour, and we're going to start with Endless Love by Diana Ross and
0: classic.
4: Lionel Richie.
0: Yeah, classic.
4: Catch up with you in the next hour. Bye.

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1: On this day in 1954, the district of Mersing was declared the first white area in the state of Johor by Menteri Besar of Johor, Yang Amat Berhormat Dato' Haji Syed Abdul Kadir Muhammad at Padang Bandaran, Jalan Sultanah, Batu Pahat, Johor. The district of Mersing covered an area of 400 square miles and was inhabited by approximately 22,000 residents. This declaration marked the end of restrictions on the daily activities of the local population. Residents were now free to purchase, store and transport food supplies anywhere within the area. They were also allowed to be outside fence zones and could move freely at night without any special permits. A total of 65,000 informational leaflets regarding the declaration of the white area were distributed to residents, while another 11,000 copies were dropped from the air by aircraft. This declaration also signified another victory and success of the government in eliminating communist elements that threatened the security of Malaya.
2: This program is produced by Valerie in collaboration with the National Archives of Malaysia.
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0: 42 minutes past 9 p.m. here on Trax Night Fusion with me, Molly, in the Love Letters Hour. And this is a beautiful song by Michael Jackson, Liberian Girl. Enjoy!
1: Nakupenda pia, nakutaka pia.

Sex Night Fusion, 50 minutes past 9 p.m. here on Love Letters Hour. All right, we're heading into the final stretch of Love Letters Hours right here, so let's enjoy this last songs properly. You see, that's the beauty thing about music, right? It lets us feel things that we can't seem to explain sometimes by words. Anywho, so that's it for Love Letters Hour, finishing up with some remaining songs right here on Trax FM. And remember, in the next hour, we will be doing a song request, our dedication hour. 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

0: Salam Malaysia Madani, the 10 PM news update. Prime Minister Dato' Sri Anwar Ibrahim wants Majlis Amanah Rakyat's role to be further strengthened as a core institution for Bumiputera empowerment through a more equitable, inclusive and comprehensive development agenda. In a Facebook post, he said this can be achieved through access to quality education, technical and vocational education and training skills development, education financing, entrepreneurship development and support for small and medium enterprises. Metro Malaysia has issued a thunderstorm and heavy rain warning for 8 states until 1:30 AM tomorrow, involving selected areas Kedah, Perak, Kelantan, Terengganu, Pahang, Selangor, Sarawak and Sabah, including the Federal Territory of Labuan. Separately, it also issued a Level 1 hot weather status or alert category for the Machang, Kuala Krai and Pasir Mas areas in Kelantan. The status is issued when daily maximum temperatures of 35 to 37 degrees Celsius occur for at least 3 consecutive days. Malaysia sees strong potential for BRICS and ASEAN to strengthen cooperation in building economic resilience through strategic collaboration. Speaking during the BRICS Partners Foreign Ministers meeting in New Delhi today, Foreign Minister Dato' Sri Mohamed Hassan said such collaboration could include strengthening trade linkages, advancing quality infrastructure development, deepening cooperation in digital and emerging technologies, as well as promoting sustainable and green growth. In world news, Israel's two-year war on Gaza and illegal settlement expansion in the occupied West Bank represent a continuation of the Nakba. This comment came as Palestinians mark the 78th anniversary of Israel's creation on the rubble of their villages. A member of the Palestine Liberation Organization's Executive Committee, Ahmad Abu Holi, told Anadolu News Agency that Palestinians mark the anniversary this year amid an ongoing Nakba with renewed tools. Meanwhile, Palestinian President Mahmoud Abbas today pledged to press ahead with reforms within the Palestinian Authority, saying he was prepared to hold long-delayed presidential and parliamentary elections. Abbas' Fatah Party began a three-day conference to elect a new central committee, its highest leadership body, for the first time in 10 years, as it faces existential challenges in the wake of the Gaza war. And finally, in sports football, manager Arne Slot said forward Mohamed Salah could make his return from injury in Liverpool's Premier League game at Aston Villa this week. Salah has not played since he was forced off during a 3-1 win over Crystal Palace last month with a hamstring concern. And that was the news edited by Mas Elizawati. Salam Malaysia Madani.
1: Night Fusion, it's still me, Mali. Hi, Kevin.
0: Hi.
1: Okay, so in this hour, we're doing Song Request Hour. Ooh. But before that, before we dive into that,
0: okay.
1: I just want to ask you, this is about traveling again.
0: All right.
1: So if you were to go traveling with your friends, if you travel solo, would you focus more? I mean, would you look for, the itinerary, which hotspot places that you want to travel to, the tourist places, or would you focus more on the food?
0: I would focus more on the food.
1: Wow.
0: Yeah.
1: Okay.
0: Yeah.
1: Oh, right.
0: Yeah, because sometimes you don't want to miss out when you go someplace, right?
1: Yeah.
0: And then you don't try it. Then when you come back, right, then you just say, for instance, I'm like, you say, tell a friend, I went like, then they say, did you try it? Then you don't know because you didn't know, right? You didn't do your research, right?
1: Uh-uh.
0: Then you didn't. They said, no. Then you just ate nearby the hotel. you have to go out. Yeah. So you find the reviews, right?
1: Yeah.
0: Get those places, right? Then when people say, did you go there? I say, yes, I went there.
1: That's good. Okay, I've been solo traveling before this. And normally I would focus more on the tourist places.
0: Mm-hmm.
1: Not tourist places, I mean like the places that I want to sightsee.
0: Yes.
1: You know,
0: yeah.
1: Because I'm really bad at choosing places when it comes to food. I'm really bad at finding good local food. I don't know, it's just me. All right, anywho.
0: Yes.
1: So, do you have any song request for this hour?
0: Okay, I don't have a particular song, but I feel like listening to something from Bon Jovi.
1: Whoa.
0: So you pick the song.
1: Okay, wait, hold on.
0: I'm sure you've got a nice one there.
1: We
0: got a list of Bon Jovi songs there.
1: Yes, we do.
0: Anything will do, man. Anything tickle your fancy.
1: Okay. Yeah. Well, I think it's this one. Have a nice day.
0: All right.
1: You have a nice day, Kevin. Bye.

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So if you have any songs that you'd like me to spin on air or any dedications that you'd like me to recite, you can just WhatsApp us at 011-6279-9030. Now, this is a song request by Faid Irshad. I don't know the vibe that he's into, the vibe that you're into, Faid, but I can tell you I am definitely feeling this. My Immortal Evanescence. Enjoy, everybody. 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

25 minutes past 10 p.m. here on Trax Night Fusion in the dedication hour with me, Malina. We've got a few dedications right here, and I'm going to

Trek Night Fusion, 34 minutes past 10 p.m. here with me, Molly, in the dedication hour. So we have one dedication right here. It is from Mr. Farid to his late father. He says, good evening, Molly. This song reminds me of my late father, Encik Rahman. Not a day goes by where I don't think about him. Thank you for every sacrifice and lesson you left behind. This one is from your son, Farid.

0: Known for its beautiful beaches facing the South China Sea. 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

43 minutes past 10 p.m. here on Trax Night Fusion with me, Molly, in this song request hour, finishing up some of this song request in this hour. And I'd like to read some dedications that we receive right here from our listeners. And let's go with this one. Hi, Molly. I'd like to dedicate this song, Domino, Jessie G, to my best friend, Nadia. Nadia, girl. Thank you for staying through every phase of my life, the good, the messy, and the emotional. Some friendships really become family. Love you always, from Lisa. Okay, we have another dedication right here. It is from Ayman to someone that he missed, and he says, Hi, Molly. This song goes out to an anonymous person. Okay. Sometimes people leave memories behind without even realizing how much they stay with us. Wherever you are, I hope life is treating you well. I'm here, missing you and our memories, as always. From Ayman. Ayman, well, this is the song that Ayman is requesting. Back to Black, Amy Winehouse. I love how jazzed up you are, Ayman.

We are 5 minutes away up until the news updates at 11 p.m. with the one and only Kevin. I'd like to say this would be the final song for the song request hour. Thank you so much for all of your song requests. And stay tuned. In the next hour, I will share some facts that's quite interesting. And if you want to know, you gotta stick with me right here.

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2: Salam Malaysia Madani, the 11 PM news. The Ministry of Transport is implementing a more comprehensive and integrated intervention approach across the land, air and maritime sectors to ensure the people's well-being is maintained despite facing increasingly challenging global supply chain uncertainties. In a post on the Ministry's official Facebook page, it said that the main focus of this approach is to protect consumer welfare, strengthen the resilience of the national logistics system and ensure the smooth movement of goods and people continuously. Separately, the government has been urged to take sterner action, including heavier mandatory prison sentences for driving under the influence of alcohol or drugs that result in fatalities. Deputy National Unity Minister R. Yunis Warren said that in addition to harsher jail terms, offenders who cause death or serious injury should have their driving licenses revoked for life. Malaysia has condemned in the strongest terms the storming of the Al-Aqsa Mosque compound by a Zionist Israeli minister, describing the move as a grave provocation that risks further inflaming tensions in occupied East Jerusalem. In a statement, Wisma Putra said the act, carried out under the pretext of marking Israel's occupation of East Jerusalem, was an insult to the sanctity of Al-Aqsa Mosque and reflected Israel's continued disregard for international norms and religious sensitivities. The Global Summit Flotilla 2026 mission has entered its final phase with a total of 54 ships beginning to depart from Marmaris Port, Turkey, heading towards Gaza at about 7:30 PM Malaysian time today. Summit Nusantara Command Centre Director General Dr. Sunny Arabi Abdul Alim Arabi said the voyage involves nearly 500 international participants from 45 countries mobilised by various global humanitarian activist groups. Yemen's government today said it signed the largest prisoner exchange deal with the Houthi group involving 1,728 detainees from both sides. In a post on X, deputy head of the government negotiating team, Yahya Kasman, said the agreement was signed in the Jordanian capital, Amman. There was, however, no comment from the Houthis on the agreement as of yet. And finally, in sports tennis, Jannik Sinner has broken Novak Djokovic's record of consecutive Masters 1000 wins by beating Andrei Rublev in Rome. World number one Sinner triumphed 6-2, 6-4 against the Russian 12th seed to reach the semifinals with his 32nd straight match win at a Masters event. If Sinner claims the title, he will join Djokovic as only the second player to complete the career Golden Masters, winning all nine events. And that concludes the news tonight, edited by Mas Elizawati. Next news broadcast will be at 7 AM tomorrow. Do join us then. Thanks for your company. Salam, Malaysia Madani.
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3: If you're driving home, are you driving home?
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3: 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And in the meantime, I'm just going to put out some songs. 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

0: 11 minutes past 11 p.m. here on Trax Night Fusion in the final hour with me, Mali. Okay, guys, so in this hour, I'm going to share some fun facts, and this is about animals. I think it's also a, how do I say this? It's like some sort of an advice. I don't know. So apparently, if you have cats, this was what happened to me. So most people stroke cats the wrong way. So research shows that, you know, sometimes they just tolerate it for the food and attention, but you should stroke your cats under the chin, the cheeks, and the base of the ears, but never their belly and the base of their tail, because when you touch them, you are more likely to annoy them than bond with them. I remember that one time I stroked a cat on the belly and I nearly got scratched. That was just one of my bad experiences, but now I know you gotta stroke cats the right way.
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0: 20 minutes past 11 p.m. here on Trax Night Fusion in the final hour. Okay, so I've got some fun facts about animals right here, and it's about cats and dogs. So apparently, the world's oldest dog lived to 29.5 years old. Dog years, and the median age a dog reaches tend to be about 10 to 15 years. And one Australian cattle dog, Louis, survived to the ripe old age of 29.5 years old. And if you were to convert that to human years, it's 130 human years old. Wow, Louis. And for cats, the world's oldest cat lived to 38 years and 3 days old, okay. And its name was Cream Puff. Yeah, was the oldest cat to ever live. And if you were to convert 38-year cat years to human, it would be 170 human age, about 170 human age. Wow, that is... Those are some facts that we have.
1: 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In Bukit Tinggi, Johor, 92.9 Trax FM.
2: Yeah, it's almost like can't nobody do it quite. 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
1: Oh man, it's raining heavily and I can't see the road. I should have changed the windshield wipers yesterday. Hiya. I better turn on the headlights so other cars can see me.
2: Driving in wet weather can be challenging for any drivers during rainy days. Make sure your tires and wipers are in good condition always to avoid any untoward incidents. 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

FM. This is Trax Night Fusion in the final hour and time check. It is 11:30. We are 30 minutes away up until it is midnight. Okay, so back to animals fun fact that I'm going to share with you guys. Okay, this is a good one. So, you know, a horse actually has way more than one horsepower. I know. A study found that a horse can produce around 24 horsepower at maximum power. Get it? So it's like, if somebody says, now that I think about it again, one horsepower is not equal to the power of one horse. Yeah, I know. And next one would be about cats again. So apparently, cats prefer to sleep on their left. So I don't know, because it says here that researchers says that it may help them engage the right hemisphere of their brains so that they can better visually process their environments and dodge a potential danger upon waking. Well, cats and their nine lives. So if you were to have a cat, or if you were to see any cats, you could just, you know, just watch how they sleep and see whether this fact is right. But I remember that one time I went to one of my friend's house, and yes, her cats sleep on their left. I don't know. What about you guys? I mean, for all pet lovers out there, or for the ones who have pets at home, this could be something you can look up.

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3: Do you know dogs and cats can get cancer at approximately the same rate as people do? Well, unfortunately, 80% of pet parents know little or nothing about pet cancer. Cancer in dogs and cats can be caused by improper breeding practices. It is also important to do a toxic screening of your household and environment, as these may harbor cancer-causing agents. Just as in people, early detection is critical. That's why it is so important to give your pet a health check regularly.
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4: According to Veterinary Services Department, there's a significant rise in the report cases of animal abuse for the past few years. Do you know? According to Animal Welfare Act 2015, you will face a fine of between 20,000 to 100,000 ringgit or a maximum jail term of 3 years or both for animal abuse. Stop animal abuse and report to your local authority if you witness any abusive incident. 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

Crush, Yuna, and Usher. Hi, everybody. This is Tracks Night Fusion with me, Molly. I'm going to carry on with some animal fun facts right here. And this one is quite interesting. So scientists have observed orcas are also known as killer whales. If you don't know what's a killer whale, you know that fish, that the whale that's white, that's black and white. And if you don't know what that is, you should know Free Willy. If you don't know Free Willy, you have to go and watch that film because you haven't properly lived. Anywho, so orcas, killer whales, they wear dead fish on their heads like hats. So yeah, dead fish on top of their head like hats. And the weirdest part, nobody actually knows why they do it. Well, I guess that's why they call it killer whales. Meanwhile, dolphins have also been seen playing catch with pufferfish. And a pufferfish, you know, when you like tap it in and then you just pop. Yes, and octopuses too. Oh, this is interesting. So I think the ocean is just full of chaos, just like here on land. Track the back.

0: Here's what you need to know when driving through water. It just takes 6 inches of water to lose control of your vehicle. However, 2 feet of water can sweep most cars away. So think before you drive.
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3: She make me feel so good. Better than I would by myself, or if I was with somebody else. You understand? She make the people say, yeah, yeah.

53 minutes past 11 p.m. right here on Trax Night Fusion in the final hour with me, Molly. I'd like to say thank you so much, everybody, for tuning in. Thank you so much for sticking around with me. It has been a pleasure to be around. And I'd like to say thank you so much for all the song requests. And you are strong, you're beautiful, and you're true, and there is nothing in this world that you cannot do. Now remember to take care of your heart, drive safe if you're on the road, and remember, sometimes the right songs finds us exactly when we need it. And this next song is The Weeknd, After Hours, because he will be performing in KL with the album After Hours, right here, Trax FM. And this is Molly. Have a great night, everybody. Take care.

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0: day may have come to an end, but the music still continues till the break of dawn. 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

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After weeks of romantic messages, he said his account was frozen and asked for financial help, promising to repay me. When I asked for proof and he could not provide any, I realized it was a scam. Does this sound familiar? Be cautious when meeting people online. Always be skeptical of anyone who asks for money online and report suspicious behavior. Stay safe and trust your instincts.

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1: See? 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And now all he can say is,
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0: Something About You, Level 42, 15 minutes past 6. Good morning, Lisa. It's Anna Otto on the morning show, up till 10.
1: Yeah, boy, Anna Otto. Yo, what's up? Good morning. It is good to be back. It is the 15th of May, 2026. It marks, we are halfway through the month, Otto.
0: Are we?
1: Yes, we are.
0: We really are.
1: Time really, it passes really fast. That is crazy. I feel it's crazy. Do you think it's crazy?
0: I think time passes very fast if you're having fun.
1: Yeah, boy.
0: I hope
1: we are having fun.
0: We are having fun.
1: Why are you touching your stomach, Otto?
0: Because my tummy is not having fun. Anyway.
1: Okay.
0: So stick around. We got some headlines for you. Also, get in touch with Matt Malaysia. And don't go anywhere. We're going to check out the API readings as well. So for now, Harry Styles, Aperture, Radio Tracks. Good morning, Malaysia. Anna Otto coming to you live from Angkasa Puri, Kuala Lumpur.

0: Hey, Els, did you know over half of Malaysian adults overweight?
1: Oh, no, that's alarming. So what can we do about it?
0: I guess everybody needs to stay active. That's the key. Just 20 minutes, in fact. A 20-minute workout daily, that's going to make a big difference.
1: Really? Even with our busy schedules?
0: Even with your busy schedule. Absolutely. It doesn't have to be intense. Simple activities, walking, dancing, all that counts. Let's start small and then build from there.
1: All right, I'm in. A little effort each day for better health sounds like a plan.
0: Great. Let's inspire others to join us too. Small steps can lead to big changes.
1: Right, so let's start with us. All right, Green, let's go. One, two, three, and a four.
0: One, wait,
1: five,
0: I'm still at one.
1: Six, seven, two, eight.
0: Three.
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1: 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Here's what's making headlines.
0: All right, so what do you have, Anna?
2: The government says it's now taking action across land, air and maritime transport sectors to handle the ongoing global supply crisis and rising operational costs worldwide, Otto. Mm-hmm. The Transport Ministry says the focus right now is to keep transportation affordable, maintain smooth movement of goods and protect consumers as global supply chain uncertainties continue. Now, some of these measures announced are KTMB is offering 30% discounts for certain ETS and Express Rakyat Timuran tickets, while ERL users can enjoy discounted monthly travel cards. For flight, the government is also providing 5 million ringgit in domestic ticket rebates for Sabah, Sarawak and Labuan routes while helping airlines manage rising operational costs. And at ports, authorities are taking steps to reduce congestion and control fuel surcharges to supply chains so supply chains won't be disrupted further lah.
0: All right. So in Sarawak, basically, they're telling local businesses to think bigger right now because the state wants rural products from handicrafts to food and agriculture to break into the global market through e-commerce, export programs and international trade connections like events and all that stuff. But honestly, I love this because sometimes we see kampung made, right? And think small. But overseas, that's actually premium and authentic. So there are over 100,000 entrepreneurs who have already benefited from development programs there. So this is just some Sembang Kosong. This is a real, real thing that's happening. So next time when you see made in Malaysia,
2: yeah,
0: but the more premium stuff, you say made in Kampung or what do you call this? Kampung made. There's going to be a premium item there. So plain words is also very important over there. So yeah, do your best in if you have a business, do your best in doing that and try and make it kampung made.
2: Exactly.
0: Aside from that, think university degree. Well, construction TVET grads in Malaysia are out here with a 94% job placement rate already. So basically, almost 9 out of 10 are landing jobs after graduating, which says a lot about TVET over there. So yeah, so stick around. We're going to get in touch with Met Malaysia. But of course, we've got some stories lined up right here on Trax.
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1: Good morning, Malaysia. It's Anna and Otto live from Angkasa Puri, Kuala Lumpur. So, teachers across Malaysia, this one's for you, you know. The National Level Teachers' Day celebration for 2026 will officially be happening in Ipoh, Perak this year.
2: Yes, exactly. Now, according to the Education Ministry, the celebration will take place from 14th of May to up to 16th. So, from yesterday up to tomorrow lah. Mm. With the theme, Teachers Driving Education Reform.
1: They have been driving everything all so far. I know. Honestly, teachers nowadays, they really do everything already.
2: Yep.
1: Not just teaching. They sometimes become counselors, content creator, event organizer, tech support, all in one, even mommy and daddy.
2: Exactly.
1: They're not there. They become the mommy and daddy's in school.
2: Yeah, I literally watched a video this morning, Otto. One teacher have to like find out who stole the eraser. So he had to become the judge and the jury and the investigator and whatnot. It is hilarious, right? What teachers need to do. So yeah, Teachers Day is always a nice reminder, right? That many of us are where we are today.
1: Because of them.
2: Yeah, because of at least one teacher who believed in us or pushed us to do better.
1: Have you seen a flying eraser?
2: Your teacher throwing it at your face, is it?
1: No. It just flew. If something went wrong, something flew.
2: Yeah, so, yeah,
1: anyway,
2: I know.
1: Today we want to know from you which teacher had that biggest impact in your life and what's that one thing they said that you still remember until now. So you can either send us a message on our WhatsApp or later on you can join the conversation after 8. So yeah, stick around right here on Trax. We're going to get in touch with Matt Malaysia on today's Little Weather.
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0: 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Weather update.
1: And as promised, we have Matt Malaysia currently on the line, and we have Atika.
2: Good morning.
3: How are you, Atika?
2: Great, thank you.
3: Okay. All right, now tell us, what's the weather looking like this morning?
2: Okay, looks like we are starting the day with quite a wet weather this morning. Rains and thunderstorms are already popping up over parts of Peninsula, especially around the central and southern areas, while Sabah and Sarawak are also seeing scattered rain activity. So if you are heading out early, maybe keep one hand on your coffee and the other on your umbrella. Okay, for this afternoon, rain and thunderstorms are still expected to develop, mainly over the interior of the West Coast Peninsula, central and eastern Johor. And over in East Malaysia, most areas in Sabah may continue to see wet weather, while in Sarawak, the central and northern regions could turn stormy later in the day. So yes, it may start sunny for some places, but don't trust the blue sky too much today. Malaysian weather loves plot twists. Okay, a little weather advice before you go. Drive carefully during heavy rains because roads can get slippery really fast, and don't leave your laundry outside unless you enjoy rewashing them naturally. Stay hydrated too, because some places may still feel hot and humid before the storms develop. And if thunder starts rumbling, maybe postpone that when bola in the open field plan first. Okay, have a great day. Stay safe, and may your umbrella actually be inside your bag when you need it today. Stay tuned to Trax FM.
3: Well, thank you so much, Atika. We really loved your update today.
1: And I want to ask you, right? Do you believe that if you sidai your baju outside?
3: Oh,
1: right?
3: My God. Oh, it's going to start again.
1: It's going to promote rain.
2: Yeah. Because that's the typical Malaysian weather.
3: Oh, my.
1: I told you
3: no,
1: so.
3: No, wait. She's not saying that it contributes to rain. She just says that every time we dry our clothes outside, it will rain because that's how it is.
1: Because it contributes.
3: It doesn't contribute. Atika, it doesn't contribute, right?
2: No.
1: Never mind, okay. No more friend with you.
3: Sorry, Atika, bye.
1: Bye.
3: Okay, Oda, tell us the API reading for today.
1: Alright, so looking at the air quality in the country, the high so far is at the Negeri Sembilan station in Nilai with a 67. Mm-hmm. So far in Kuala Lumpur is 63, and most record good level readings. So that's
3: that's amazing.
1: Alright, so stick around, we've got the news coming up, and right here on Trax.
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0: Assalamu alaikum. Good morning, everybody. Salam Aliza Badani. It's our main news at 7 a.m. The headlines. Government allocates 5 billion ringgit to boost micro businesses to benefit over 400,000 micro entrepreneurs. And KPDN focuses on fuel leakages, not RON 95 quarter cuts. And the news info. Well, the government has allocated more than 5 billion ringgit in microfinancing facilities for 2026 to expand economic opportunities and uplift the living standards of micro-entrepreneurs under the Madani Economy Framework. Now, the Finance Ministry said the initiative is expected to benefit over 400,000 micro-entrepreneurs nationwide, with financing of up to 100,000 ringgit available per borrower. Now, the funds will be channeled through various development financial institutions and agencies. Now, this includes Amanah Ikhtiar Malaysia, Bank Simpanan Nasional, Tekun Nasional, Majlis Amanah Rakyat or MARA, Agrobank, Bank Rakyat, as well as other participating institutions. For selected schemes, financing rates can be as low as 3% per annum, aimed at easing access to affordable capital for small business owners, traders and vulnerable groups. Well, speaking in Kuala Lumpur, Prime Minister Dato' Sri Anwar Ibrahim said the government had instructed all relevant financial institutions to intensify outreach efforts to ensure assistance reaches those in need, particularly small traders and micro-entrepreneurs constrained by limited access to capital. The Domestic Trade and Cost of Living Ministry, or KPDN, is focusing on tackling fuel leakages with no discussions held on reducing subsidized RON 95 petrol eligibility to 150 litres. Deputy Minister Dato' Dr. Fuzia Saleh said neither the Ministry nor the Cabinet had discussed or made any decision on the matter so far. Well, instead, she said the Ministry's current priority remains efforts to curb fuel leakages through Ops Tiris 4.0.
1: At the moment, we are focusing on Ops Tiris 4.0 because at the time when our subsidy is, well, our petrol and diesel is subsidized, the tendency of leakages is high. So we are putting a lot of emphasis, working with other agencies on Ops Tiris 4.0. Yeah? So we are guarding the borders together. We are working with agencies like Kawalan Sempadan, APMM, PDRM to ensure that, you know, we keep our resources and we make sure there is no ketirisan.
0: Dr. Fuzia was asked whether discussions had taken place on the proposed subsidy reduction in Kuala Lumpur. Meanwhile, the government is taking a pragmatic approach with the main focus on ensuring the stability of the country's basic supply needs, protecting the people from extreme costs of living pressures and strengthening the country's economic resilience in the long term in facing the impact of the global energy supply crisis. And Deputy Prime Minister Dato' Sri Fadilah Yusof said for this purpose, targeted assistance, price control, strengthening energy security and strategic cooperation among the government, industry and the people have been and are being implemented by the government. He added, it is important for all parties to come together with a spirit of unity, discipline and the confidence of the people. In the meantime, the Ministry of Transport, the MOT, is implementing a more comprehensive and integrated intervention approach across the land, air and maritime sectors to ensure the people's well-being is maintained despite facing increasingly challenging global supply chain uncertainties. For the land sector, the MOT said in a Facebook page, the Ministry is committed to reducing the burden of the cost of living by encouraging a shift to public transportation through various initiatives, including a 30% fare reduction for the ETS and Express Rakyat Timuran services operated by Kereta Api Tanah Melayu Berhad from Monday to Thursday. Now, the prices of mittens remain stable for this year following manufacturers' decision to absorb production costs, including logistics costs due to the increase in fuel prices. And speaking in Sri Iskandar Perak, Health Minister Dato' Sri Zulkifli Ahmad said this allows the prices of mittens to remain within a stable price range with an increase of 1 to 2% if any.
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0: Well, full environmental impact assessment or EIA reports are not made publicly available for download to safeguard ownership and copyright protection, information security and national security interests. Now, the Department of Environment, the DOE, said EIA reports usually contain detailed technical information, including data on strategic locations, critical infrastructure, development plans, site coordinates and other sensitive material that require controlled access. So this means is in line, or the measure is in line with provisions under the Environmental Quality Act 1974, related regulations and operational procedures set by the DOE. However, it said EIA reports remain fully accessible either online or physically at designated locations during the stipulated review period to allow public scrutiny and feedback during the assessment process. Well, coming up next, 30 hours, most critical phase for Global Summit Flotilla Mission 2026. Well, the Global Summit Flotilla 2026 mission, carrying nearly 500 international humanitarian activists en route to Gaza waters, has now entered its most critical phase, with the vessels expected to face various risks, including possible interception within the next 28 to 30 hours. Summit Nusantara Command Center Director General Dr. Sani Arabi Abdul Alim Arabi said the window marks the most challenging phase after the mission vessels entered Yellow Zone 3 shortly after departing Marmaris Port, Turkey. Well, he said changes in operational patterns this year have seen the Yellow Zone designated earlier than last year due to the risk of interception by the Zionist regime. Well, U.S. President Donald Trump says that Xi Jinping assured him Beijing would not send military equipment to Iran.
3: He said he's not going to give military equipment. That's a big statement. He said that today. That's a big statement. He said that strongly. But at the same time, he said, you know, they buy a lot of their oil there, and they'd like to keep doing that. He'd like to see Hormuz Strait opened. I said, well, we didn't stop it. They did it, and then we stopped them. You know, sort of interesting. He joked. He said, you know, it's sort of if they stopped it, then you stopped them. But they'd like to see it opened. But they actually closed it. He didn't like the fact that they're charging tolls.
0: Well, Trump told the Hannity show on Fox News after his meeting with the Chinese leader in Beijing. Now, Greater Manchester Mayor Andy Burnham said on Thursday he would request permission to stand in a by-election in the region after another lawmaker gave up his seat in a move designed to give Burnham a chance to return to Parliament and challenge Prime Minister Keir Starmer. Now, early on Thursday, Labour's Wes Streeting resigned as health minister and called for a leadership contest to oust Starmer. Josh Simmons, who said he would resign from his seat in Parliament, cannot transfer the seat to Burnham. Instead, a special election would have to be held to replace him, in which other parties can also compete. And on to sports. Now, Kylian Mbappe will spearhead France at the World Cup after coach Didier Deschamps on Thursday announced his 26-man squad for this summer's tournament in the United States, Canada and Mexico. Deschamps, who guided France to World Cup glory in 2018 and will leave his role after the 2026 edition, included few surprises. The 57-year-old told French TV channel TF1 and the 27-year-old Mbappe will likely captain the team from the get-go despite the thigh injury sustained last month, which caused him to miss key matches in Real Madrid's La Liga run-in. And finally, Carlo Ancelotti extended his contract as Brazil manager until the 2030 World Cup. The Brazilian Soccer Federation said in a statement on Thursday, Ancelotti joined Brazil in 2025 and will lead the team at this year's World Cup, which kicks off on June 11th in the United States, Mexico and Canada. Reuters reported earlier in the day that the 66-year-old Italian was close to extending his contract with the five-time world champions. And now a recap of the headlines. Government allocates 5 billion ringgit to boost micro businesses to benefit over 400,000 micro entrepreneurs. And KPDN focuses on fuel leakages, not raw 95 quarter cuts.

0: And that was the news. That is it by Marian Awar. Thank you so much for listening, and thank you so much for turning us on. Beautiful Friday, and wishing you to have a good, positive, and peaceful day ahead. Salam alaikum adani.
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3: On this day in 2005, Mohamed Ismail, a teacher who has been visually impaired since birth, was selected as the inaugural recipient of the Excellent Disabled Teacher Award in conjunction with the National Level Teachers Day Celebration 2005 held in Seremban, Negeri Sembilan. The award was presented by the Minister of Education, Yang Berhormat Datuk Sri Hishamuddin Hussein. Mohamed Ismail, a history teacher from Sekolah Menengah Kebangsaan Sri Nilam in Kuala Terengganu, began his teaching career in 1981. He holds a bachelor's degree in Malay Studies and Sociology, as well as a diploma in history and Malay language from University Malaya. In addition to his role as a teacher, he has also held several positions, including President of the Malaysian Islamic Association for the Visually Impaired and Vice President of the Malaysian Association for the Visually Impaired.
4: This program is produced by Valerie in collaboration with the National Archives of Malaysia.

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0: this can't be exciting? From boardrooms to bold moves, Track's morning show business segment is serving it hot.
1: Yo, got some good news for small business owners and side hustlers in Malaysia, right? The government has announced over 5 billion ringgit in microfinancing allocations for 2026 to help boost the economy and support micro entrepreneurs.
2: Now, this is actually a double, double the earlier amount announced by the budget 2026. So, the financing could benefit more than 400,000 people nationwide with loans up to 100,000 ringgit available through agencies like Tekun, BSN, Mara, Agrobank, Bank Rakyat and AIM.
1: Yes, exactly. So basically what it means is if you're running a small business, food stall, pasar malam business, online shop, gig work, this could potentially help people who need extra capital to grow lah.
2: Exactly. So Prime Minister Datuk Seri Anwar Ibrahim said the focus is especially on groups like women, youth. Am I considered youth? No, I'm not. You're youth.
1: Okay.
2: Gig workers, TVET graduates, farmers, small traders, and even ASNAF community.
1: And honestly, many Malaysians do want to improve their lives or start a business, right? But the biggest problem is always modal. Modal. Yeah, sometimes got skill already, got idea already, but you just don't have the money, right? Enough money, right, to start properly.
2: Okay, exactly. So the government is saying that they want to the applications process to be much more simpler and less burdensome, so more people can actually access the financing instead of giving up halfway.
1: So yeah, I want to know from you, right, Mr. Otto Othman, if you suddenly got 50,000 ringgit funding today. Actually, I already know the answer to this, but I want our listeners to hear it.
2: Test me.
1: What kind of business would you start?
2: What do you think?
1: You already told me this yesterday.
2: What's that?
1: A burger business.
2: Huh?
1: Are you still going forward with this?
2: I got many businesses. I have multiple businesses. Multiple sources of income.
1: So wait, 50,000 ringgit, would you invest in one business or multiple business?
2: I don't need 50,000. I just need 10,000.
1: This is the Tracks Morning Show.

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1: Right, I'm reporting from a site where an impatient motorcyclist...
2: Who impatient?
1: Oh, okay, a genius decided to jump the red light and he paid for it.
2: I didn't pay anyone.
1: As I was saying, he jumped the red light, now he's sitting in a pool of blood. So, what do you have to say?
2: Yeah, he should have stopped.
1: That's right, ladies and gentlemen, you heard it from the genius!
2: Oh, you're lucky I'm injured.
3: Yellow means slow down. Red means stop. Beat the red light and you just might end up like genius here. Stop on red. You can make a difference.
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1: It's Anna and Otto here. Now, this next topic, I think a lot of listeners can actually relate emotionally. So,
2: yes.
1: World Bank says that wage growth in Malaysia is still not growing fast enough compared to the country's economic growth.
2: Yes, exactly. Meaning the economy has been growing, okay? Unemployment is low and more people are working. But salaries for many Malaysians still don't feel enough, especially with today's cost of living.
1: Now, according to the report, the biggest issue now isn't whether Malaysians have jobs or not. The real question is, are the jobs paying enough and matching people's qualifications?
2: Exactly. Now, because many graduates are still working in jobs below their qualification levels, Otto. In fact, the report says around 36% of degree holders are underemployed nationwide.
1: Why is that, right? But yeah. Which only explains, right, honestly, why many young Malaysians feel frustrated. You study so hard and then you get a degree and then end up struggling to find work and then actually matches your skill or salary expectations.
2: And another thing, right, Otto, wages vary a lot depending on the state as well, right? The World Bank highlighted that in some states, median salaries are only slightly above the national minimum wage.
1: No, that one really hits hard, actually, because nowadays people aren't just, you know, asking, can I get a job or those kind of things. They're asking, can this salary actually support my life?
2: Especially when groceries, rent, petrol, and everything else keeps going up faster than the salaries, right?
1: Tell me about it. So maybe you can share with us, do you feel salaries in Malaysia today are keeping up with, you know, real living costs, or are, you know, people working harder but still feel financially stuck? But then

0: again, cost, right?
1: Cost.
0: Cost will always go up.
1: Exactly.
0: But it depends on you, whether you can...
1: Your lifestyle, right? We talked about it about this yesterday as well.
0: Exactly. So, you know, live a moderate lifestyle. For now. For now.
1: Okay. We enjoy later.
0: Reap the benefits later. Just like our guest yesterday, she said.
2: Yeah.
0: Work hard.
1: Yeah.
0: Reap the benefits later.
1: Exactly.

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1: It's time now for a Tracks Trade Talk.
2: Good morning, Mr. Peter Carlos.
3: Good morning, guys.
2: How are you?
3: Okay, la.
2: Okay, la. Had your breakfast?
3: Not yet.
2: Later. All right. So this morning we want to talk about the banking sector.
3: Namely. Why? So, I don't know. Can we go talk about like, movies or food?
2: Cannot lah. This morning have to lah. Namai. We get to this, then we talk about other things, okay? namely Agrobank, right?
3: Yep.
2: Yesterday, Agrobank said it wanted to work closely with the government and Bank Negara Malaysia, BNM, right?
3: Yep.
2: So what areas does this collaboration cover, Peter?
3: Okay, firstly, Agrobank is committed to working closely with the government and BNM. And this is to ensure effective implementation of additional financial assistance initiatives. This is going for micro, small and medium enterprises rather than SMEs.
2: Mm-hmm.
3: So now, this special facility, which is amounting to a 5 billion ringgit, was introduced by the government through BNM to strengthen the country's economic resilience. So this assistance will be channeled through the SME Stabilization Relief Facility. Have you heard of this?
2: Mm-hmm.
3: Well, this is to help businesses facing global economic challenges.
4: Yeah, so in other words, a bank, Agrobank, fully supports the government's efforts to ensure financial assistance reaches those who generally need it, right?
3: Correct, bro. And according to Agrobank President and Group CEO Tengku Ahmad Batli Shah, the government's move to introduce a special 5 billion facility through BNM, complementing existing guarantees, which is under the Business Financing Guarantee Scheme, or SJPP, and Credit Guarantee Corporation Malaysia, Berhad, is viewed as a strategic approach to ensuring business continuity and the stability of critical economic sectors. So the financing facility is offered for working capital purposes with financing of up to 750,000 ringgit.
2: Wow.
3: And you have to pay this up by or within 5 years.
2: Mm-hmm.
3: You don't... sorry lah.
2: Okay.
3: So this initiative under BNM Fund also offers a competitive financing rate, low 3.75% per annum via the Term Financing I facility to help MSMEs to sustain business operations and protect jobs. And good news is applications for the financing facility under the fund. Mm-hmm. So MSMEs, please listen to this. You can submit your application from today until December 31st, 2026 or until the fund is fully utilized.
2: Wow. Now, thanks for that very brief explanation, Peter.
3: You're welcome.
2: Okay, let's get into yesterday's market recap.
3: Why?
2: For fun lah.
3: Okay, so let's start off with stocks and Bursa Malaysia closed slightly lower yesterday. Now, the main bourse was dragged down by banking counters as investors took profits from recent gains amid cautious regional sentiment ahead of clearer indications from talks between US President Donald Trump and Chinese President Xi Jinping. Now, at 5 p.m. yesterday, the FBM KLCI eased by 0.73 of a point to 1,745.58 from Wednesday's close of 1,746.31. Market breadth was negative, with losers edging gainers 599 to 558. 612 counters were unchanged, 958 untraded, and 27 suspended. So turnover decreased to 3.91 billion units worth 3.22 billion ringgit, compared with 4.14 billion units worth 3.44 billion ringgit on Wednesday. Now, over on the currency market, the ringgit closed mostly higher against major and regional currencies except the US dollar. At 6 p.m. yesterday, the ringgit depreciated to 3.9300 to 9330 against the greenback from 3.9285 to 9325 at Wednesday's close. Now, turning to commodities, the physical price of gold as at 5 p.m. yesterday stood at 573 ringgit and 65 cent per gram, down 67 cent from 574 ringgit and 32 cent at 5 p.m. on Wednesday. Meanwhile, in oil prices, Brent North Sea crude was up 0.20% at $105.84 a barrel, And West Texas Intermediate was up 0.18% at $101.20 a barrel. And at 4 p.m. yesterday, crude palm oil delivery prices traded between 4,385 ringgit per ton and 4,400 ringgit per ton. And that wraps up yesterday's market recap.
4: Well, thank you very much, Mr. Pete.
3: You're welcome, brother man.
2: Now, Peter, tomorrow is Teacher's Day, right? Do you know about this?
3: Teachers.
2: Yeah, Chegu, Chegu.
3: Oh, okay, yeah.
2: He's already started with who are they, right? So, we want to ask you this morning, did you ever have a crush on a teacher?
3: I had crushes on teachers.
2: Multiple teachers, huh?
3: Yeah.
2: How old were you?
3: Young enough to know what love is.
2: Love it.
3: And they approached my parents about it. They said, your son, huh?
2: Hey, no way. You didn't confess, right?
3: No, definitely not.
2: Those were very normal, right? That's what we used to do, like having crush on teacher, because you reach the age where you know, liking somebody or loving someone, it's when all butterfly.
3: You?
2: Yeah, obviously.
4: So which subject though? Which subject teacher?
2: Do you have a particular subject teacher that you like?
3: One particular teacher in primary school, and her name was...
2: Hey, don't say name lah.
3: Okay.
2: Unless you want her to know.
3: I wouldn't say was, whether is. I hope she's still
2: around.
3: Right.
2: Okay.
3: Yeah, and she was my music teacher.
2: I see.
4: So did you ace it?
3: Pardon? Did I?
4: Did you ace the that subject?
3: Oh, why not?
4: Why not? Is that what you did? You did not.
2: I mean, obviously he's going to ace it, right? Because he's his favorite teacher. He had a crush on her.
3: Yeah.
2: She definitely played music to his heart.
4: What instrument do you play?
3: Clarinet. As I was saying, music and art, so it was more into drama. We were doing drama. This drama was more musical.
2: I see.
3: Yeah,
2: wow.
3: So I was more of a singer.
2: Woo!
3: Opera style.
2: Nice.
4: Finally, did you do anything to grab her attention?
3: Yes, I did. Failed.
4: What? You failed?
3: Yeah, I failed with the attention-grabbing situation.
2: But
3: she knows. She knows who likes her very much. A lot of us love her.
2: Okay.
3: She's such a nice soul.
4: Shout out to her. What's her name? Do you remember?
3: Of course. But Anne said don't say.
2: I'm a can say.
3: She's hopefully still in Penang. Daisy Chua.
2: Daisy Chua.
4: Thank you very much for bringing up Mr. Peter Carlos
3: You're
4: for
3: most
4: us.
3: Welcome, bro.
4: And obviously, I don't think it's not you that's have a crush on the teachers. It's more like the teachers have a crush on you.
3: Okay, I'll pack some food for you.
2: Hey, thanks, man. For me also, okay.
3: Okay, lah.
4: All right. Thank you very much, Pete.
3: You're welcome, guys.
4: And this next song is for you. Whenever you walk into a classroom, it's more like the teachers will play this song and this anthem.
3: Okay.
4: There we go.
5: Amen.
4: Bye.
3: Bye, guys.
5: Too much of anything is not good for you, baby. But I don't know about that. There's many times that we've loved and we've shared love and made love. It doesn't seem to me like it's enough.

0: Shalamar with a song called Night to Remember. It's actually 8 a.m. in the morning, and It's now time for us to get in touch with, of course, LLM Traffic and for the traffic update.
1: 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Traffic update.
0: And we're joined from LLM Traffic. We have Shafiq on the line. Good morning.
2: Good morning.
3: Good morning, Anna. And Otto, too.
2: How are you doing, Shafiq?
3: Fine. How about you, too?
2: We're doing great. Now, Shafiq, tell us, what's the traffic looking like today?
3: Yeah, traffic still same week before this. Still slow moving at the temporary location.
2: Mm-hmm.
3: So, can I continue with my report? Okay?
2: Yes, go ahead.
3: Okay, thank you, Anna. I want to... Good morning and salam Malaysia Madani. I am Shafiq from Malaysian Highway Authority Traffic Management Centre with your latest traffic update for this morning. On North South Expressway plus E1, we have a report of a stalled trailer at kilometer 260.4 northbound. The left lane is currently obstructed, so please stay alert if you are heading in that direction. Moving the Klang Valley on the NKV, an accident has occurred at kilometer 3.8 northbound, involved a trailer and a motorcycle. Traffic is slow moving.